anything. A man is just a man. A woman is just a woman. Remember me tell you. Hold on, the poor kids. Hold on. Salute. What is a man? Tell me now. I want to know. Do a red light.

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0: Big up the asses. Big up Scully. Big up Mandy. It's red. Can't deny it's red. Word manager, manage. We don't know where in there. Are you? Where in there? Are you?

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Who say yes, sir? Big up Pink Man. 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

0: Yes, I. As we're coming down with the last one from the back to be, it's still such time. We're going to leave you like this. Big up with the family and friends, and we'll roll out another ones and twos. We got the manager. Part two, we sip on your birthday night party. It's been nice. Selector, get on
1: Back to Basic Sound, a champion sound. Selector Gossity, Master G on the microphone. Malcolm the manager, Triple D, the overseer. Big up yourself, Winston Reedy said that.

to basic sound, a champion sound. Selecta got good. Master G on the microphone. Malcolm the manager. Triple D, the overseer. Big up yourself, a Winston really say that.

From the top, the very last.

0: served as a line in the sand, the Chinese saying the Taiwan issue will determine the possibility of more positive relations with the US. Victor Gao is vice president of the Center for China and Globalization in Beijing.
1: President Trump is known to be a transactional president, is very much chasing after one deal after another. I think it is absolutely important for China to make our case to President Trump so that he will have knowledge at first about what we really care about. Whenever the Taiwan issue pops up on his presidential radar screen, I hope President Trump will think about what he learned from President Xi Jinping and make a decision which I hope will be in the fundamental interests of the American people.
0: By which he means an outcome that avoids conflict. But short term, President Trump has a big decision to make. Is he going to approve $14 billion of US weapons for Taiwan? Congress has greenlit the deal, and many Republicans want their president to stand up to China on the issue. With FSN Spotlight, I'm Simon Marks.
2: And the main news again, US President Donald Trump has warned he may have to strike Iran with another big hit. It comes as the UK Foreign Secretary has warned the world is sleepwalking into a global food crisis due to the ongoing shipping disruptions in the Strait of Hormuz. And police in San Diego are continuing to investigate after two teenagers killed three people at the city's Islamic Center. That's Feature Story News, Nick Harper reporting. From Feature Story News in Washington, I'm Nick Harper.
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0: 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Lovers Rock of Favorites in session, right? 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Large up to all those who are rocking the bass box right now.
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3: Every once in a great while, there's a seismic shift in the world of entertainment. A moment where talent

Here we go again. Me and the dub again. In it. Love me dub in it. Large up to Ja Edge. Online to the program. Good evening, sir. Good evening to Boston, who's online to the program as well. Alva and the family. Large up. Good evening and good night to you, Sonia, online to the program. Welcome.

Aisha. Good evening and welcome. Melissa, welcome to the program. Stephanie, welcome. 553, welcome. 522, welcome. Mr. Smith, welcome, sir. Sharina, welcome. Kenneth, welcome.

Welcome. Oh boy, I'm going to kill me in it tonight, innit? Without no further ado, let's just step it up a little.

Jumbo. Talk about who? Love. Ja Edge Large Up. Easy Pamela. Gotta say hi to the twins over there in Brixton. Large enough all the Mikesville Estate crew. Enough love, aight? Easy Wendy. Mind your pop out your tonsils. Gotta say hi to all the staff working at King's College Hospital in the X-ray department. Big hi goes out to you, and that's coming from Lady M. Who am I? Papa Ray, your host, until, of course, midnight. Playing you some of those tracks. That's how I make your head move backwards and forwards. Large up to all selectors. Know them, Junior. So we're just bouncing until 10 o'clock, 11 o'clock. Destination midnight. From time to time, I get this question asked. You're not playing nothing for the man, them. Okay. Next one is all yours.

calm it down. Anyway, it's all about shame and pride. Mighty Diamonds. Gotta say a big hidey hi goes out to Birmingham, online to the program right now. I'm not gonna call her name, but she know who she is, all right? A big hidey hi goes out to you. I've got to say hi to the Woolery family as well. Dean, how you doing? Papa Ray in the building. Here's something from Delroy Wilson.

Gotta say hi to Petrula. How you doing, Petrula? Great to have you locked onto the program. That was, of course, Delroy Wilson, and I'm Still Waiting. What am I waiting for? Yes, some more tune to be played right now. Here's Ting-a-ling-a-ling-a-ling-a-ling-a-ling. Of course, the Tamlins.

Tamlins, Ting-a-ling. Launching up to her. Ja Edge, she says, boy, you are Guan, selection are Guan. Anyway, let's press on, all right? Gotta say hi to Derek and all the friends of Derek driving around at the moment in Clapham Junction, picking up the station loud and clear in the car. I tell you what, do this, turn up even loud, open the windows, and just mention.

0: I found that nothing in life is worthwhile unless you take risks. Nothing. Nelson Mandela said, there is no passion to be found playing small and settling for a life that's less than the one you're capable of living.
1: Well, I don't know, so this is me, Mr. G, representing. I don't know, so I didn't play the latest and the greatest. Is it? Tell them, say, swaggerific, we so swaggerific. Fortune FM, so swaggerific.
2: 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Tribal war, we don't want no more at heart. 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

dreadlocks. So Jah say, true Rastaman. 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Large up to Shirley in Brackley. Definitely.

0: Dennis Emmanuel Brown. Wolves and Leopards. This is, of course,
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0: Yep, just can't figure out. 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
1: Find out. 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
0: Saying hi to that young lady up there in Walthamstow. Big Heidi, hi goes out to you. I can't remember your name. 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All right. And of course, that secret admirer, here's your tune.

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Be careful. 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

0: It's entitled In Love. 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Great to have you locked on, eh?
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All right. 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Those big people of yours. 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All of the money. And say, mommy, here you go. 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

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I love that picture, you know. Kim in Broccoli. How you doing, Kim? And also saying hi to Nicole. Good night to you as well. Also going to say hi to Lex, Mr. Lex himself, right? The Lexus driver himself. Mr. Lex, pick up yourself, all right?

I'm laughing to myself. Someone I know personally, I can't even mention the name, all right? What they do, they wait every single Thursday. Yeah, it's about six of them, three ladies, three men, and they get together. They have their beverage, all right, and their peanuts and what have you. Up there, of course, in Broccoli, all right? And I'm going to say Malpas Road. They're on Malpas Road. I'm not going to say much more than that. And what they do is they make space in the front room, okay? They move the settees and whatever, and they all find a corner. And they have their little beverage, their little drink and whatsoever, and they get down to it. They're dancing as if they're in a party or in a club environment. And this is how they're getting their fun, because they know the music is going to be good. And it's non-stop for 2 hours. And that gives them a thrill. Wow. All I can say is I remember those days when we used to do that in a place in South London, all right? In Catford, right? And it was about 12 of us, innit? Yeah, it was about 12 of us at the time, and we used to do that. Yeah, my sound was the sound. Yeah, and yeah, me have to take time, fix up the record. Them times they whenever they use CD too often, and you know, we have to start make up CD, because every minute you have to stop when the music start to get sweeter and sweeter. Yeah, so I remember those days. Continue, the vibes is gonna get sweeter.

0: baby, my love. 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
0: When you didn't want to go to the club and you say, all right, let me invite a few friends round and... It starts off with a couple of you and then it ends up with a whole full room with people. Yeah, that used to happen regular at my gaff. Started off with about, as I said, it started off with, of course, six of us. Me playing my sound system and then my friends said, come with us, invite some people. And, you know, things get carried away. You find a little corner. But the worst thing is when the music stops.
2: Especially
0: at that part, the music gets sweeter. And as a DJ, you have to stop to find the next tune.
2: Say so.
0: I was glad when they invented CDs. 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
2: This a song gonna make you rock, yes, sir. 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
0: And it lasts for 1 hour.
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big tune. 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Why? Thank you for lending me your ears. I'm back here again next week, Thursday, 10 till 12 midnight. It's been a pleasure doing it to you. 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
0: I'm going to leave it with my final entry from, of course, 1000 volts. John Holt.

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I will be back next week. 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And if you're in a place you're not supposed to be, please bear a thought for those you're going to hurt or leave behind. Until the next time, bye for now.

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0: From Feature Story News in Washington, I'm Nick Harper. US President Donald Trump has warned he may have to strike Iran with another big hit. On Monday, he said he was pausing plans to restart hostilities on the insistence of Middle East leaders. They had urged restraint to allow more time for a peace deal. President Trump spoke to reporters on the building site of the new White House ballroom project.
1: I was an hour away from making the decision to go today. I had made the decision. So they called up, they had heard I made the decision. They said, sir, could you give us a couple of more days? Because we think they're being reasonable. Well, I mean, I'm saying 2 or 3 days, maybe Friday, Saturday, Sunday, something, maybe early next week, a limited period of time. Because we can't let them have a nuclear weapon. If they had a nuclear weapon, they would start with Israel. They would blow it up, and they would blow it up fast, but they'd blow it up. I think they go after the entire Middle East. Everyone tells me it's unpopular, but I think it's very popular. Whether it's popular or not popular, I have to do it. Because I'm not going to let the world be blown up on my watch. It's not going to happen.
0: Meanwhile, UK Foreign Secretary Yvette Cooper has warned the world is sleepwalking into a global food crisis due to the ongoing shipping disruptions through the Strait of Hormuz. Ever since Sophie Denny has more from London.
2: The UK Foreign Secretary Yvette Cooper claims the world cannot wait any longer to reopen the Strait of Hormuz. It comes as the UN's World Food Programme estimates nearly 45 million people could fall into acute food insecurity if the conflict in the Middle East continues beyond the middle of this year. But a senior Iranian official has said the strait will forever remain in the possession and management of Tehran. Sophie Denny in London.
0: Police in the US city of San Diego are continuing to investigate after two teenagers killed three people at the city's Islamic Center. Officials say that hate speech was written on one of the weapons that was used in the attack. An American doctor has tested positive for the Ebola virus in the Democratic Republic of Congo. It comes as the DRC and neighboring Uganda are battling hundreds of cases. Ever since Mitch McCann reports.
3: The medical missionary group known as Surge says one of its American doctors, Peter Stafford, who has been working in the DRC, has tested positive for the Ebola virus. He was exposed while working at a hospital where he's provided care since 2023. Germany's foreign ministry has said that the US requested its assistance and that, quote, arrangements are currently being made to admit and treat the patient in Germany. At least 131 people have died because of the Ebola outbreak in the DRC, with more than 500 suspected cases. The U.S. Centers for Disease Control and Prevention says it's working with at least six other Americans who are exposed.
0: From Bureaus Worldwide, this is FSN.
4: With FSN Spotlight, I'm Simon Marks, with more today on China's perspective on last week's state visit by President Trump to Beijing. It's been widely noted that President Xi Jinping's warning to the US leader not to come to Taiwan's defense if and when China uses force to seize control of the island of Formosa served as a line in the sand, the Chinese saying the Taiwan issue will determine the possibility of more positive relations with the US. Victor Gao is vice president of the Center for China and Globalization in Beijing.
5: President Trump is known to be a transactional president, is very much chasing after one deal after another. I think it is absolutely important for China to make our case to President Trump so that he will have knowledge at first about what we really care about. Whenever the Taiwan issue pops up on his presidential radar screen, I hope President Trump will think about what he learned from President Xi Jinping and make a decision which I hope will be in the fundamental interests of the American people.
4: By which he means an outcome that avoids conflict, but short term, President Trump has a big decision to make. Is he going to approve $14 billion of US weapons for Taiwan? Congress has greenlit the deal, and many Republicans want their president to stand up to China on the issue. With FSN Spotlight, I'm Simon Marks.
0: And the main news again. US President Donald Trump has warned he may have to strike Iran with another big hit. It comes as the UK Foreign Secretary has warned the world is sleepwalking into a global food crisis due to the ongoing shipping disruptions in the Strait of Hormuz. And police in San Diego are continuing to investigate after two teenagers killed three people at the city's Islamic Center. That's Feature Story News. Nick Harper reporting. From Feature Story News in Washington, I'm Nick Hartwell. US President Donald Trump has warned he may have to strike

Remember what you must do when they undervalue you, when they think your softness is your weakness, when they treat your kindness like it is their advantage. You awaken every dragon, every wolf, every monster that sleeps inside you, and you remind them what hell looks like when it wears the skin of a gentle human.

good man will try with you until the very last drop of his love dies, all along hoping you change. He loves hard, so his feelings die slow. But once he stops loving you, you will never get that back.

0: From Feature Story News in Washington, I'm Nick Harper. US President Donald Trump has warned he may have to strike Iran with another big hit. On Monday, he said he was pausing plans to restart hostilities on the insistence of Middle East leaders. They had urged restraint to allow more time for a peace deal. President Trump spoke to reporters on the building site of the new White House ballroom project.
1: I was an hour away from making the decision to go today. I had made the decision. So they called up, they had heard I made the decision. They said, sir, could you give us a couple of more days? Because we think they're being reasonable. Well, I mean, I'm saying 2 or 3 days, maybe Friday, Saturday, Sunday, something, maybe early next week, a limited period of time. Because we can't let them have a nuclear weapon. If they had a nuclear weapon, they would start with Israel. They would blow it up, and they would blow it up fast, but they'd blow it up. I think they go after the entire Middle East. Everyone tells me it's unpopular, but I think it's very popular. Whether it's popular or not popular, I have to do it. Because I'm not going to let the world be blown up on my watch. It's not going to happen.
0: Meanwhile, UK Foreign Secretary Yvette Cooper has warned the world is sleepwalking into a global food crisis due to the ongoing shipping disruptions through the Strait of Hormuz. FSN's Sophie Denny has more from London.
2: The UK Foreign Secretary Yvette Cooper claims the world cannot wait any longer to reopen the Strait of Hormuz. It comes as the UN's World Food Programme estimates nearly 45 million people could fall into acute food insecurity if the conflict in the Middle East continues beyond the middle of this year. But a senior Iranian official has said the strait will forever remain in the possession and management of Tehran. Sophie Denny in London.
0: Police in the US city of San Diego are continuing to investigate after two teenagers killed three people at the city's Islamic Center. Officials say that hate speech was written on one of the weapons that was used in the attack. An American doctor has tested positive for the Ebola virus in the Democratic Republic of Congo. It comes as the DRC and neighboring Uganda are battling hundreds of cases. Ever since Mitch McCann reports.
3: The medical missionary group known as Surge says one of its American doctors, Peter Stafford, who has been working in the DRC, has tested positive for the Ebola virus. He was exposed while working at a hospital where he's provided care since 2023. Germany's foreign ministry has said that the US requested its assistance and that, quote, arrangements are currently being made to admit and treat the patient in Germany. At least 131 people have died because of the Ebola outbreak in the DRC, with more than 500 suspected cases. The U.S. Centers for Disease Control and Prevention says it's working with at least six other Americans who are exposed.
0: From Bureaus Worldwide, this is FSN.
4: With FSN Spotlight, I'm Simon Marks, with more today on China's perspective on last week's state visit by President Trump to Beijing. It's been widely noted that President Xi Jinping's warning to the US leader not to come to Taiwan's defense if and when China uses force to seize control of the island of Formosa served as a line in the sand, the Chinese saying the Taiwan issue will determine the possibility of more positive relations with the US. Victor Gao is vice president of the Center for China and Globalization in Beijing.
5: President Trump is known to be a transactional president, is very much chasing after one deal after another. I think it is absolutely important for China to make our case to President Trump so that he will have knowledge at first about what we really care about. Whenever the Taiwan issue pops up on his presidential radar screen, I hope President Trump will think about what he learned from President Xi Jinping and make a decision which I hope will be in the fundamental interests of the American people.
4: By which he means an outcome that avoids conflict. But short term, President Trump has a big decision to make. Is he going to approve $14 billion of US weapons for Taiwan? Congress has greenlit the deal, and many Republicans want their president to stand up to China on the issue. With FSN Spotlight, I'm Simon Marks.
0: And the main news again. US President Donald Trump has warned he may have to strike Iran with another big hit. It comes as the UK Foreign Secretary has warned the world is sleepwalking into a global food crisis due to the ongoing shipping disruptions in the Strait of Hormuz. And police in San Diego are continuing to investigate after two teenagers killed three people at the city's Islamic Center. That's Feature Story News. Nick Harper reporting. From feature story news in Washington, I'm Nick Harper.

0: the play. 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Dixie P say so.
1: Bomb a drop, damn you. Bomb a drop, damn you. Bomb a drop, damn you.

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Didn't know the journey that was prepared. Just over 1 hour and 15 left of yours, children. Yep. It was meant. How tight country, Judah, Wagwan, you're good. We would have days on Friday. No, man, you're good. Nothing really fancy. Yes or no? Just pizza. I'm waiting. Chips and drinks. Watching movies. Guys, save the date. I never saw this. 13th of December. Lovers Rock Brunch. I didn't know what we were. I told you. I didn't know. We're celebrating Lovers Rock the 13th of December. Brunch style. You made me. Brunch. Style. Like never before. Love it. Thank you for. Well, I just love what I do, you know. Loving me for sure. I don't know where anybody is, but I just love what I do, you know. Where did you come from? Shouts to everybody locked in. Like I said, big shouts to all those attending. Oh. Birthday party, 31st of May, and I'm actually worried. We'll find somewhere to belong. You know, your words say, nobody going to turn up. That's me, you know. All this love coming. Honestly, that's me, you know. Guys, limited, and I quote, limited 10 pound tickets left. Know what we were getting. And we're nearly at capacity, man. So you sit down there, you wait. I know some of you guys are waiting for payday. You made me smile. Don't wait. Borrow one 10 pound off somebody. I'll beg somebody to buy one for you. As according to chat, GBT. The algorithm says by Saturday, all sold out. Thank you for loving me. Release the full lineup. No, we're not even going to release the full lineup. We're not even going to tell you who are playing. And so beautiful, we were meant. Let's turn up and see. We never saw this love. But I tell you something, it'll be a great night. Hey. Shouts to all those that got VIP tickets. Remember, you know, 8 o'clock. You know what we were getting into. 8 o'clock. Oh, what it was, but it was a. And I think it's 9 o'clock. 9 o'clock. One-way traffic only. I think. Never before. Never before. Thank you. Like to get everybody out early from about 4 o'clock. Let's just have a fantastic time. Remember, you know, we got work Monday morning. So let's just get out early. Let's get out early, drink early, eat early, party early, and go home early. For sure. You like that one? And do what we do best. Like I said, I'm not 60 garden party. Celebrating lifestyle and a good energy. 31st of the 5th, 2026. Doors open 4 p.m. or garden open 4 p.m. weather permitting. I wear a touch of pink. And it's a ticket event only. So please, nobody turn up without no ticket and try calm me, because it ain't going to work. Fire! Fire! It ain't going to work. It ain't going to work. Guys, Wagwan. Shout going out to Marcus. Wagwan, Marcus, can I hear from you? It is what it is, yeah. It is what it is.

0: Thanks for the video. You know, Sass still struggling. It burns through the night and it doesn't feel the same. You have a struggle for this something.
1: Me. Feel the same. You break me so with every touch I miss in my mind. On repeat, feel the groove, I can't tell. Me, I struggle. Yes, I am. When I blink, baby, you're the air I breathe. I wanna think though. Where is on? That's never done. No, seriously, I'm struggling.

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1: Promise me the best is yet to come.
0: Like I said, I love to share with you guys. Look out for the curry goat competition.
1: This love was made been,
0: you know, curry goat, you know.
1: Promise me the best is yet to come.
0: Curry goat, you know.
1: Together just like one.
0: Who can cook the best curry goat in Wales?
1: Was made beneath the golden sun. If we fade like records in the sun, I believe we barely have begun.
0: And I was talking to Carl the other day about that competition.
1: Quiet fire.
0: And I was trying to say, yeah, man, open it out to other cooks.
1: The flame, it burns through the night.
0: Then we had a conversation.
1: Same.
0: Then I said, now, you know what? You left that in a new port, yeah.

0: now seriously, left that in a Newport. 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In a Newport. British mother in the paper. I can only read what in the paper, you know. I can only read what in the paper. A British mother who carried out an audacious £30,000 wine heist. I remember this, you know. I remember reading about this a few years ago. In the USA, is sentenced to 40 years in prison just for stealing wine. Just for stealing wine. But you know what happened now? Them say true, she send back 2 bottles of wine. She could be free in 6 months.
1: Bomber drop, damn you! Bomber drop, damn you! 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

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You got teeth wine. 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It must be some special wine, you know. You don't think so? It's some real special wine, don't think so, guys. Late.

Wow, shouts to Jax, happy long time. I think Mixcloud free. Let's free up some of the processor space.

0: So I was going to go down to a call, but to invite you where?
1: Still your number one girl, lady. Still your number one. It's Mike and...
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13: I love it. I love it. I love it. I love it. I love it. I love it. I love it. I love
14: it. From Feature Story News in New Delhi, I'm Ashan Garg. Indian Airlines have reportedly logged in talks with state-run oil companies hoping to delay a massive spike in jet fuel costs as the Iran war squeezes global energy supplies. It comes as India, the world's third largest energy importer, officially ends a four-year price freeze, leaving both the aviation sector and consumers bracing for impact. Neha Punia has more.
15: Now, Bloomberg is reporting that Indian carriers have requested state-run oil companies to delay jet fuel price hikes until the war in Iran ends. The government had kept jet fuel prices capped at 25% for the month of May. Bloomberg report claiming that state-run oil companies are discussing, and I quote, whether to raise domestic jet fuel prices by as much as 25% in June. There's been no comment or clarification from the government on these claims. In India, oil makes up about two-fifths of the operating costs for airlines. Carriers have been warning of flight disruptions if the government doesn't control fuel prices, and this is coming at an important time ahead of peak travel season in India. I'm Neha Punia in New Delhi.
14: Russian President Vladimir Putin has arrived in China for bilateral talks. This comes just days after President Xi Jinping hosted the U.S. President Donald Trump. Laura Westbrook tells us more.
16: Xi Jinping has welcomed Russian President Vladimir Putin at the Great Hall of the People. They shook hands. There was a military band, children waving flowers, this time of Russian and Chinese flags as well. So the optics, very similar to when U.S. President Donald Trump visited Beijing just a few days ago, perhaps showing how carefully choreographed this is on the part of Beijing. And they've also had some opening remarks with President Xi calling President Putin a dear friend. He said that Russia-China are developing bilateral relations based on mutual respect and mutual benefit.
14: U.S. President Donald Trump has warned that he may have to strike Iran with another big hit. On Monday, he said he was pausing plans to restart hostilities on the insistence of Middle East leaders. They had urged restraint to allow more time for a peace deal. President Trump spoke to reporters on the building site of the new White House ballroom project.
17: I was an hour away from making the decision to go today. No, I had made the decision. So they called up. They had heard I made the decision. They said, sir, could you give us a couple of more days? Because we think they're being reasonable. Well, I mean, I'm saying 2 or 3 days, maybe Friday, Saturday, Sunday, something, maybe early next week, a limited period of time. Because we can't let them have a nuclear weapon. If they had a nuclear weapon, they would start with Israel. They would blow it up, and they would blow it up fast, but they'd blow it up. I think they go after the entire Middle East.
18: With FSN Spotlight, I'm Simon Marks. One more time today, we're going to look back at last week's state visit to China by President Trump. What was it all about? Rana Mitter thinks he knows. He's with the Harvard Kennedy School and the author of China's Good War, How World War II is Shaping a New Nationalism.
19: President Trump doesn't seem to be looking for any kind of existential clash between China and the United States. For instance, the language that you heard at the beginning of the Biden administration, perhaps not so much by the end, about having a league of democracies versus, you know, autocracies, that's not at all the kind of language that we put forward. It is very clear that the Trump doctrine is very much fixated on dealing with the trade deficit specifically, but it really does concentrate in that area. And I think because this administration, above all, is one where in the end, the president decides what the tone is going to be, one imagines that it has to be in the case that he's decided that the trade deficit comes first and foremost, and the other elements, including Taiwan, AI, Iran, and all the other things, that fentanyl, which were on the agenda as well, would be second to that. And it's worth noting that for all the things in the, you know, 3-4 days since the end of the summit that have entered the headlines as being forthcoming, it is that sale of agricultural products that seem to be dominating the headlines.
18: And that story will develop further in September when President Xi makes his visit to the United States. With FSN Spotlight, I'm Simon Marks.
14: 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Stay tuned for further updates right here. But for now, that is the latest Feature Story News. Ishan Garg reporting.
0: What? Like I said, cocktail hour.

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Wow. Elegant Affair, guys. 19 September, sponsoring your show.

0: Yeah,
1: and Pastel and Wine, 25th of July. Spa weekend, they're coming.
0: Well, even though I ain't done you wrong.
1: Garden Party. The Big People Garden Party, 26th of July. Looking forward to that, you know. That's July's Wednesday.
0: They get ready to be happy even though they look at you. I just wanted you to say it when I say that I love you.
1: We're jam-packed in a June.

Why you gotta swear for, man? What's spoil this song? Who the fuck are you mugging? Oh, come on, man. Come on. I want to get a shout to all those attending Lollies Bingo, 7 Stars Public Announcer. Do all again June the 14th. Are you coming?

guys, back in Bromsgrove, 29th. Yeah, 29th of May, Friday night. 8 until 11.

got some fantastic prizes as usual. And we're sustaining it. Sustainability. You know, I was in conversation with a couple of the people in that play, and I said, oh, I want to change the prizes. They went, no. They went, no. Oh, okay then. If you've not tried Brahms Grove, guys, shame on you. Not tried what the other place called again? Lolly's Bingo, shame on you. Not tried it in Tamworth, shame on you. Like I said, we got a brand new venue coming up. It's Solid Oak, the lounge. 21st of June, and hopefully once a month thereafter, God willing. It's gonna be fantastic. £10 and you are in. And once again, shouts going out to Nathan, who resides at the Seven Stars Public House. Guys, first time at Seven Stars, him win 2 prize. So him get back your money after the first prize. I know he got in a profit. 1 line, 2 line win. The second month we got back up there, so him win 1 line and 2 line again. So him in profit. And I think say him was the first to buy ticket, first to sit down with him dabba. Dabba, you know. Once again, guys, like I said, musical bingo, we have a fantastic evening, man. We laugh, we crack jokes, we do everything. Check it out forward. Every other Friday, Brahms Grove, reggae bingo. Every other Friday, Brahms Grove, reggae bingo. Once a month, we're down there at the Seven Stars, God willing. Once a month, Seven Stars, once a month down there in the city of Tamworth. I was just to come board once a month in Boldmere, aka Sutton Coldfield. We kick off Sutton Coldfield the 21st of June. I know you guys said, let's come out and have a look and see what I got. It's fun, it's adult entertainment. It is. Another remix, tell me something about this one, guys.

share. Shouts to our work colleagues, always lucky. 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Can you catch him? I want to ask a serious question. Is it a yes or no? Can you catch mental health? No, not that you've got it. Can you catch mental health? That, my friend, is the million-dollar question that I want to ask you. Either yes or no, can you catch it? Another sample all night long, Mary J. Blige. Mary J. Girls.

I must tell you guys, you got to start booking early. I know one thing. I'm spending New Year's Eve with you. Not you, but you.

Another day for your diaries. We're down in October. We celebrate Black History Month as we do. 3rd of October. The Bank in Wolverhampton. L Vibes. Mr. Smiley. Yours truly, of course, PD calling. 8 to late. Tickets are early bird, £15. Tables, booze, drink package, etc., etc., etc.

guys, Italian Jam still got a couple of seats, I don't say covers left. What are you doing? What you doing? We're a touch up, yellow. What are you doing, man? Hosted by Eddie Nesta and yours truly. Top to bottom, they see that music from Giliari, Gemini, Dan. Yeah.

Love the matter. Sometimes you're frightened for haircut price. £30 and £25 and I'm saying to myself, what am I getting for £30? Nobody can answer. What am I getting? What used to cost £5, no God to £30. And here's the wickedest thing, yeah? Here's the wickedest thing. What used to cost £30 is now costing, sorry, what used to cost £5, no costing £30, and no change. Nothing, no change. I love this one, you know. Remind me of somebody special right now, you know. So many years. Listen very carefully, man.

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0: Beautiful track, Bobby Hutton. 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The DMA described this now. The DMA find this track. Remind me of somebody. But I can't even talk because just create a bag of problems. 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
1: Play the song, man.
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0: 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Blue Piano, if you got your tickets.
1: Play the song, Mike.
0: Hit the piano now. 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The whole year we are celebrating. And you know what? The day of my birthday, I don't even know what I'm doing.

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0: Approximately 20 minutes left of yours, truly. And we're out.
1: Oh, I'm love with you now.
0: Pose the question.
1: If I got down on my knee,
0: can you catch?
1: Would you come running home to me?
0: Can you catch?
1: I thought I saw you walking down.
0: Can you catch mental health?
1: New.
0: Honestly,
1: it wasn't you.
0: Can you catch mental health? Can you catch it like a common cold? That is the question. Honestly, that is the million-dollar question that need answering to me. Can you catch it? Can you catch it like a cold?

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You ever talk to somebody where I suffer from bipolar? I do. Honestly, I do. And then sometimes they will say something. And when their mood take them to something else. Then when their mood take them, they will ask you for something. Then when their mood take them, they will say something else. Then when their mood take them, they will ask you for something else.

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0: 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There's a thin line between love and hate. 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

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Are you coming back? 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Start a cage, man. You think I'll go sit here and just take it? While you're playing with my shouts going out to Denise. 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You know, I kind of glad say Stacey gone. Every storyline was Stacey. I know she gone. Give somebody else a breathing spot. I don't know how long Grant are stopping there for, but it them look good together. Grant, Sam, and Phil. No, them look good together. Them look good together. Look really, really good together. Look like them want to take over. Play back one more time. Yeah.

0: It just happened.
1: Don't cross it, baby.
0: Thin line between love and hate, don't cross it. Yeah. And I always say, you know, some people was talking about cheating in the sauna what day, you know, we're talking about people having affairs and rare this and rare that and I'm saying to the guys them now, back me up on this, guys. Only back me up on this if you can. Only back me up if you can, because some people go out like they can't back up any argument and can't even back up a fly. Then can't even back up a fly. No, honestly, only back me up if you can. Because some people lie down in bed with them partner and want to answer but can't answer. Or waffle say something but can't say a thing quickly. Christian pastor Cheryl Bartley, 48, has appeared in the court charged with gross negligence manslaughter after a man drowned during a baptism ceremony. Robert Smith, 61, from Brixton, South London, died at an address in Erdington, Birmingham, on October the 3rd, 2023. A court heard Mr. Smith, who had Parkinson's disease, was submerged in the water for over 4 minutes.

You know what? I never thought you could have really baptized someone in your back garden. You know? Honestly, I never. But you know what? It is what it is, y'all. It is what it is. But it's not it is what it is. You know, when you read the story, something don't add up, you know. No, honestly, because if you check it out now, yeah, I take it there was people around the baptism. I take it. Now, according to the paper, yeah, him was under the water for 4 minutes. According to the paper. Now, you tell me now. People are watching. This man never struggled and wasn't there no struggling at. I don't know. You try it yourself. You go under the water. Ask your partner to push you under the water and see what happened to you after. So you start struggling, you start kick, you start do everything. I don't know. Honestly, I don't know. But then again, at your age, can you hold your breath for 4 minutes? I honestly, look at it. Cause that's what me started on. Me start look at things in the paper and try to put myself in the position and saying, nah, man, that don't sound right. As I said earlier on, it's only an affair if you get caught, yes or no. Watch everybody clam up now. Watch everybody clam up now. Fear, what fear have we doing?

Huntsville said 4 minutes for the next 3 minutes. 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Neither here or there, but hey, here we go, man. Condolences to the whole of the family anyway. Brother said it's my favorite song. It is, you know. It's only a secret. It's only an affair. It's only cheating. If you get caught. Keep it love.

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You ever do something and then notice the time? It's like a person will have a secret lover. They're making love and then the love so sweet, then forget all about the time and then realize that they should have been there an hour. Think about it.

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1: You and me, are we fair?
0: Also, watch out for Lockheed, L-O-C-K, E-E-E-N. Right here in the heart of Birmingham. Stand by for that, guys. Venue and DJs to release very shortly. See there? We brought together, we noticed the time. Jax, just imagine Jackson. Me and you together. Me and you together, Jackson. And then I noticed the time. Do you think I would run off or stay?

0: 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We had a wonderful conversation in the sauna. You know. I was talking about man, woman, and who cheat the best. Love each other so. Who cheat the best? Then we exchange how.
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4: 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But male intimate contact carries a biological override. 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Cortisol plummets, her heart rate regulates, the mental noise finally goes quiet. 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You can let your guard down now." I'm Mother Luna, and I'm sharing daily health tips with the goal to transform 100 million lives. Follow the journey.
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The reigning champions, Nigeria's Super Eagles, defend their crown against the mighty Warriors of Zimbabwe. Semi-final 2, Wednesday 27th, it's Dancehall versus Desi, a Jam and Culture clash. Jamaica's Reggae Boys take on India's Man-Eating Blue Tigers. 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
1: Boy, man, I like them things, eh, you know?
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1: an exclusive here, you know?
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2: Voila. 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
2: 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Yo, take this back, Reggie. And next time, give your music to the station library.
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5: One of my goals is to move to Jamaica before retirement age. Sometimes I will have conversations with friends and they will ask me, what are my goals? I will tell them I want to move to Jamaica successfully before retirement age. The feedback I would get, are you crazy? Why would you do that? The crime rate is crazy high there. One of my friends went down and got unalive. While I understand that crime is in the country, but at the same time crime is everywhere, why am I worrying about things out of my control? Why should I live in fear? Unfortunately, bad things happen all around the world all the time. I mean, if you are that worried about crime, why don't you go and create your own CCTV camera surveillance team for Jamaica and partner with the Jamaica Force and help them solve crime in the country? Like, maybe that would work. Why waste time talking about the issue? Let's spend time talking about how we can help to solve it. Like, for example, creating more well-paid jobs, creating more businesses in the country, and paying more taxes so we can demand more well-lit streets in the country. If you ain't coming up with a solution, shut up projecting your fear onto other people. Thank you.
6: From Feature Story News in New Delhi, I'm Ishan Garg. Indian Airlines have reportedly logged in talks with state-run oil companies hoping to delay a massive spike in jet fuel costs as the Iran war squeezes global energy supplies. It comes as India, the world's third largest energy importer, officially ends a four-year price freeze, leaving both the aviation sector and consumers bracing for impact. Neha Punia has more.
7: Now, Bloomberg is reporting that Indian carriers have requested state-run oil companies to delay jet fuel price hikes until the war in Iran ends. The government had kept jet fuel prices capped at 25% for the month of May. Bloomberg report claiming that state-run oil companies are discussing, and I quote, whether to raise domestic jet fuel prices by as much as 25% in June. There's been no comment or clarification from the government on these claims. In India, oil makes up about two-fifths of the operating costs for airlines. Carriers have been warning of flight disruptions if the government doesn't control fuel prices, and this is coming at an important time ahead of peak travel season in India. I'm Neha Punia in New Delhi.
6: Russian President Vladimir Putin has arrived in China for bilateral talks. This comes just days after President Xi Jinping hosted the US President Donald Trump. Laura Westbrook tells us more.
8: Xi Jinping has welcomed Russian President Vladimir Putin at the Great Hall of the People. They shook hands. There was a military band, children waving flowers, this time of Russian and Chinese flags as well. So the optics, very similar to when U.S. President Donald Trump visited Beijing just a few days ago, perhaps showing how carefully choreographed this is on the part of Beijing. And they've also had some opening remarks with President Xi calling President Putin a dear friend. He said that Russia-China are developing bilateral relations based on mutual respect and mutual benefit.
6: U.S. President Donald Trump has warned that he may have to strike Iran with another big hit. On Monday, he said he was pausing plans to restart hostilities on the insistence of Middle East leaders. They had urged restraint to allow more time for a peace deal. President Trump spoke to reporters on the building site of the new White House ballroom project.
9: I was an hour away from making the decision to go today. Now, I had made the decision. So they called up. They had heard I made the decision. They said, sir, could you give us a couple of more days? Because we think they're being reasonable. Well, I mean, I'm saying two or three days, maybe Friday, Saturday, Sunday, something, maybe early next week, a limited period of time. Because we can't let them have a nuclear weapon. If they had a nuclear weapon, they would start with Israel. They would blow it up, and they would blow it up fast. But they'd blow it up. I think they go after the entire Middle East.
10: With FSN Spotlight, I'm Simon Marks. One more time today, we're going to look back at last week's state visit to China by President Trump. What was it all about? Rana Mitter thinks he knows. He's with the Harvard Kennedy School and the author of China's Good War, How World War II is Shaping a New Nationalism.
11: President Trump doesn't seem to be looking for any kind of existential clash between China and the United States. For instance, the language that you heard at the beginning of the Biden administration, perhaps not so much by the end, about having a league of democracies versus, you know, autocracies, that's not at all the kind of language that we put forward. It is very clear that the Trump doctrine is very much fixated on dealing with the trade deficit specifically, but it really does concentrate in that area. And I think because this administration, above all, is one where, in the end, the president decides what the tone is going to be, one imagines that it has to have been the case that he's decided that the trade deficit comes first and foremost, and the other elements, including Taiwan, AI, Iran, and all the other things, that fentanyl, which were on the agenda as well, would be second to that. And it's worth noting that of all the things in the, you know, 3-4 days since the end of the summit that have entered the headlines as being forthcoming, it is that sale of agricultural products that seem to be dominating the headlines.
10: And that story will develop further in September when President Xi makes his visit to the United States. With FSN Spotlight, I'm Simon Marks.
6: 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Ishan Garg reporting.

0: When you truly care for someone, their random mistakes never change your feelings because it's the mind that gets angry, but the heart still cares.
1: My name is George Floyd, and this is the story of me. I came into this world on October 14th, 1973. I grew up in Houston, Texas, surrounded by my loved ones, and had dreams of making a positive impact on my community. As a young man, I faced personal struggles but remained resilient. I worked hard to support myself and my family, striving to provide a better future for my children. I had a passion for basketball and was known for my friendly and charismatic personality. Tragically, on May 25th, 2020, my life was cut short in a heartbreaking incident that shocked the world. It began when police officers in Minneapolis, Minnesota, responded to a call regarding a counterfeit note. During my arrest, one officer, Derek Chauvin, knelt on my neck for approximately 9 minutes, despite my plea for help and my inability to breathe. The incident was captured on video, luckily, which later circulated widely, revealing the brutality of my encounter. Police officer Chauvin was sentenced to 22 years in prison for what he did to me. My death served as a catalyst for a global movement against police brutality and systemic racism, demanding justice and reforms within law enforcement institutions. My memory continues to

Today I will tell you psychology facts about people. If a person laughs too much, even at stupid things, they are lonely deep inside. If a person sleeps a lot, they are sad. If a person speaks less, but speaks fast, he keeps secrets. If someone can't cry, they are weak. If someone eats in an abnormal manner, they are tense. If someone cries on little things, they are innocent and soft-hearted. If someone becomes angry over silly or petty things,

0: a prayer to hinder the enemy from approaching you. Heavenly Father, I come before you in the name of Jesus, recognizing that you are my protector and deliverer. I acknowledge that I have enemies who seek to harm me, but I know that you are greater than any adversary I may face. I ask for your divine intervention and protection from those who seek to do me harm. Lord, I pray that you would surround me with your hedge of protection, like you did for Job, keeping me safe from the attacks of the enemy. Guard my mind, my heart, and my physical well-being from any evil intent that may be directed towards me. I declare that no weapon formed against me shall prosper, and every tongue that rises against me in judgment shall be condemned. Father, I ask that you would hinder the plans and schemes of my enemies. Disrupt their strategies and confound their purposes. Let confusion come upon them, causing them to turn away from me and to be unable to approach or harm me. By the authority I have in Jesus Christ, I rebuke every spirit of darkness and every demonic force that seeks to come against me. I declare that they have no power or authority over me because I am covered by the blood of Jesus. Lord, I also pray for those who may harbor ill intentions towards me. Soften their hearts, open their eyes to the truth, and lead them to repentance. May your love and forgiveness transform their hearts and turn them away from their wicked ways. Help me, Lord, to walk in wisdom and discernment. Guide my steps and lead me on paths of righteousness. Grant me discernment to recognize any potential danger.
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0: The end of Gangster's Paradise in Jamaica, a final warning to criminals, gangsters and thugs, your era of terror is finished. Under Prime Minister Andrew Holness and the Jamaica Labour Party government, we're dismantling your networks with unrelenting force. Surrender immediately or face arrest, imprisonment, and total collapse. Jamaica is reclaiming its future. You won't stop us. Choose peace now or perish in defeat. Why being a gangster in Jamaica is doomed. The JLP government's resolute leadership has made gang life futile and fatal. Active gangs have plummeted from over 350 in 2016 to fewer than 100 today. Through massive security investments, major firearm seizures, intelligence-led operations, and zones of special operations that reclaim communities. Criminals are hunted relentlessly, no safe havens, crippled arsenals, and zero tolerance for violence. Murders have dropped dramatically, over 40% in recent years, with Jamaica on track for its safest period in decades. Law-abiding citizens are empowered, gangs are fractured and fleeing. The JLP's commitment ensures a prosperous, peaceful Jamaica. Criminals are outmatched and heading for oblivion.
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0: From Feature Story News in New Delhi, I'm Ishan Garg. Indian Airlines have reportedly logged in talks with state-run oil companies hoping to delay a massive spike in jet fuel costs as the Iran war squeezes global energy supplies. It comes as India, the world's third largest energy importer, officially ends a four-year price freeze, leaving both the aviation sector and consumers bracing for impact. Neha Punia has more.
1: Now, Bloomberg is reporting that Indian carriers have requested state-run oil companies to delay jet fuel price hikes until the war in Iran ends. The government had kept jet fuel prices capped at 25% for the month of May. Bloomberg report claiming that state-run oil companies are discussing, and I quote, whether to raise domestic jet fuel prices by as much as 25% in June. There's been no comment or clarification from the government on these claims. In India, oil makes up about two-fifths of the operating costs for airlines. Carriers have been warning of flight disruptions if the government doesn't control fuel prices, and this is coming at an important time ahead of peak travel season in India. I'm Neha Punia in New Delhi.
0: Russian President Vladimir Putin has arrived in China for bilateral talks. This comes just days after President Xi Jinping hosted the US President Donald Trump. Laura Westbrook tells us more.
2: Xi Jinping has welcomed Russian President Vladimir Putin at the Great Hall of the People. They shook hands. There was a military band, children waving flowers, this time of Russian and Chinese flags as well. So the optics, very similar to when U.S. President Donald Trump visited Beijing just a few days ago, perhaps showing how carefully choreographed this is on the part of Beijing. And they've also had some opening remarks with President Xi calling President Putin a dear friend. He said that Russia-China are developing bilateral relations based on mutual respect and mutual benefit.
0: U.S. President Donald Trump has warned that he may have to strike Iran with another big hit. On Monday, he said he was pausing plans to restart hostilities on the insistence of Middle East leaders. They had urged restraint to allow more time for a peace deal. President Trump spoke to reporters on the building site of the new White House ballroom project.
3: I was an hour away from making the decision to go today. Now, I had made the decision. So they called up. They had heard I made the decision. They said, sir, could you give us a couple of more days? Because we think they're being reasonable. Well, I mean, I'm saying 2 or 3 days, maybe Friday, Saturday, Sunday, something, maybe early next week, a limited period of time. Because we can't let them have a nuclear weapon. If they had a nuclear weapon, they would start with Israel. They would blow it up, and they would blow it up fast, but they'd blow it up. I think they go after the entire Middle East.
4: With FSN Spotlight, I'm Simon Marks. One more time today, we're going to look back at last week's state visit to China by President Trump. What was it all about? Rana Mitter thinks he knows. He's with the Harvard Kennedy School and the author of China's Good War, How World War II is Shaping a New Nationalism.
5: President Trump doesn't seem to be looking for any kind of existential clash between China and the United States. For instance, the language that you heard at the beginning of the Biden administration, perhaps not so much by the end, about having a league of democracies versus, you know, autocracies, that's not at all the kind of language that we put forward. It is very clear that the Trump doctrine is very much fixated on dealing with the trade deficit specifically, but it really does concentrate in that area. And I think because this administration, above all, is one where in the end, the president decides what the tone is going to be, one imagines that it has to have been the case that he's decided that the trade deficit comes first and foremost, and the other elements, including Taiwan, AI, Iran, and all the other things, that fentanyl, which were on the agenda as well, would be second to that. And it's worth noting that for all the things in the, you know, 3-4 days since the end of the summit that have entered the headlines as being forthcoming, it is that sale of agricultural products that seem to be dominating the headlines.
4: And that story will develop further in September when President Xi makes his visit to the United States. With FSN Spotlight, I'm Simon Marks.
0: 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Stay tuned for further updates right here. But for now, that is the latest Feature Story News. Ishan Garg reporting. From Feature Story News in New Delhi, I'm

My name is George Floyd, and this is the story of me. I came into this world on October 14th, 1973. I grew up in Houston, Texas, surrounded by my loved ones, and had dreams of making a positive impact on my community. As a young man, I faced personal struggles but remained resilient. I worked hard to support myself and my family, striving to provide a better future for my children. I had a passion for basketball and was known for my friendly and charismatic personality. Tragically, on May 25th, 2020, my life was cut short in a heartbreaking incident that shocked the world. It began when police officers in Minneapolis, Minnesota, responded to a call regarding a counterfeit note. During my arrest, one officer, Derek Chauvin, knelt on my neck for approximately 9 minutes, despite my plea for help and my inability to breathe. The incident was captured on video, luckily, which later circulated widely, revealing the brutality of my encounter. Police officer Chauvin was sentenced to 22 years in prison for what he did to me. My death served as a catalyst for a global movement against police brutality and systemic racism, demanding justice and reforms within law enforcement institutions. My memory continues to inspire countless individuals to fight against systemic racism and advocate for justice and equality. My name is now synonymous with the pursuit of meaningful change, as people come together to ensure that no one else goes through what I went through. Follow for more videos just like this.

function as a woman. You see that your man is busy chasing the bag. My sister, this is not the time to put pressure on him. Yes, I said it. And I'll say it again louder for the people at the back. This is not the season for you're not giving me attention. You don't call like before. No, that mindset has destroyed more relationships than cheating. Let me explain something. When a man is trying to build himself, he is already under pressure. Pressure from society, pressure from family, pressure from friends who are already making it, pressure from his own mind. Every day he wakes up thinking, how do I become a better man? How do I provide? How do I not fail? Now imagine adding your emotional pressure on top of that. That's not love. That's distraction, my sister. Think about it. Some of you say you love him, but you are competing with his purpose. You want attention while he's trying to secure the future. You want dates while he's trying to escape poverty. You want constant calls while he's trying to change his life. Sis, let me be honest with you. A man cannot focus on two emergencies at the same time. And his future is an emergency. I know some of you don't know that a man's future is an emergency. When your man is grinding, this is what a wise woman does. She prays for him, not gossip about him. She advises him, not nags him. She encourages him, not compares him to other men. She understands that this season is temporary, but the results can be permanent. A woman who knows her value doesn't fight for attention. She invests in the vision. Let me say this part slowly. Many men didn't fail in life because they were lazy. They failed because the wrong woman drained them emotionally. And when the man finally breaks or walks away, the woman will say, men are scum. Here is the painful truth most people don't like. If you cannot stand with a man while he is building, another woman will enjoy him when he is built. The same man you are calling broke and unavailable today will become successful and busy tomorrow for another woman. So my sister, listen, when your man is chasing the bag, don't add pressure, add prayers. When a man is trying to build his life, trying to escape struggle, trying to make something out of nothing, that season is not for noise. It's not the time for you don't have time for me. You've changed. Other men are doing better. Pressure does not motivate a man. It distracts him. And distraction kills focus. If you drain him emotionally while he's fighting life financially, don't be shocked when he withdraws. A wise woman understands timing. She knows when to talk and when to stand strong and hold him down. Because when the bag finally comes, the man will always remember who made the journey lighter and who made it heavier. I hope I'm communicating. This is Dera Media Space. Encourage him. Don't compare him to other men.

a prayer to hinder the enemy from approaching you. Heavenly Father, I come before you in the name of Jesus, recognizing that you are my protector and deliverer. I acknowledge that I have enemies who seek to harm me, but I know that you are greater than any adversary I may face. I ask for your divine intervention and protection from those who seek to do me harm. Lord, I pray that you would surround me with your hedge of protection, like you did for Job, keeping me safe from the attacks of the enemy. Guard my mind, my heart, and my physical well-being from any evil intent that may be directed towards me. I declare that no weapon formed against me shall prosper, and every tongue that rises against me in judgment shall be condemned. Father, I ask that you would hinder the plans and schemes of my enemies, disrupt their strategies and confound their purposes. Let confusion come upon them, causing them to turn away from me and to be unable to approach or harm me. By the authority I have in Jesus Christ, I rebuke every spirit of darkness and every demonic force that seeks to come against me. I declare that they have no power or authority over me because I am covered by the blood of Jesus. Lord, I also pray for those who may harbor ill intentions towards me. Soften their hearts, open their eyes to the truth, and lead them to repentance. May your love and forgiveness transform their hearts and turn them away from their wicked ways. Help me, Lord, to walk in wisdom and discernment.

Remember what you must do when they undervalue you, when they think your softness is your weakness, when they treat your kindness like it is their advantage. You awaken every dragon, every wolf, every monster that sleeps inside you, and you remind them what hell looks like when it wears the skin of a gentle human.

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Notice who sticks around and who doesn't, and be grateful to those who leaves you, for they have given you the room to grow in the space they abandoned, and the awareness to appreciate the people who loved you when you didn't feel lovable. Bottom line, be okay with giving the gift of your absence to those who do not appreciate and respect your presence.

0: 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That's so we do it every day.
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Western society is a scam. Check this shit. You wake up early in the morning to go to work in order to pay for a house that you hardly live in. In order to pay for a car that primarily gets you to and from home to work and back. The government take anywhere from 30 to 50% of your wages. And then there's things like VAT, which means you get taxed on money that's already been taxed. Save up your whole working life for a pension. And at the end of it, the government will take 40 to 50% of that. And then in your old age, you're living off canned soup and bread and water. Mate, we're all getting scammed. Then you got your state pension, which you can't get until you're 130 years old. And even then, if you die before you get it, you can't pass it down to your kids. The government take it back. We're getting scammed. Mate, we're all getting scammed. How can you work like 40, 50 hours a week? Like 200 hours a month? You give your life to a corporation, a company. And then halfway through the month, you're struggling.

0: From Feature Story News in Brussels, I'm William Denslow. Russia's president has announced that relations with China have reached an unprecedentedly high level. President Putin's visit to Beijing comes on the heels of US President Donald Trump's high-profile summit in the Chinese capital last week. Daria Bondarchuk reports from Moscow.
1: On his state visit to China, President Putin is accompanied by a high-level delegation including five deputy prime ministers, eight ministers, heads of dozens of state companies and major corporations, as well as the chief of Russia's central bank. The Russian leader said the two countries' relations have reached an unprecedentedly high level. President Xi said Russia and China should focus on long-term strategy and promote a more just and reasonable global governance system. The two leaders are discussing international issues, including ongoing crises around Iran and Ukraine, as well as bilateral energy cooperation. They have extended the long-standing agreement on friendship and are expected to sign dozens more documents, further strengthening bilateral cooperation. Daria Bondarchuk, Moscow.
0: President Trump has warned that he may have to strike Iran with another big hit. On Monday, he said he was pausing plans to restart hostilities on the insistence of Middle East leaders. They had urged restraint to allow more time for a peace deal.
2: So they called up. They had heard I made the decision. They said, sir, could you give us a couple of more days? Because we think they're being reasonable. Well, I mean, I'm saying 2 or 3 days, maybe Friday, Saturday, Sunday, something, maybe early next week, a limited period of time. Because we can't let them have a nuclear weapon. If they had a nuclear weapon, they would start with Israel. They would blow it up.
0: Indian Airlines are reportedly locked in talks with state-run oil companies, hoping to delay a massive spike in jet fuel costs as the Iran war squeezes global energy supplies. It comes as India, the world's third largest energy importer, officially ends a 4-year price freeze, leaving both the aviation sector and consumers bracing for impact. Neha Punia has more.
3: The government had kept jet fuel prices capped at 25% for the month of May. Bloomberg report claiming that state-run oil companies are discussing, and I quote, whether to raise domestic jet fuel prices by as much as 25% in June. There's been no comment or clarification from the government on these claims. In India, oil makes up about 2/5 of the operating costs for airlines. Carriers have been warning of flight disruptions if the government doesn't control fuel prices, and this is coming at an important time ahead of peak travel season in India.
0: And European Union legislators have reached a provisional agreement on the terms of a trade arrangement brokered between the EU and United States. The deal was reached last summer, and Washington has grown increasingly frustrated that it's yet to come into force. From bureaus worldwide, this is FSN.
4: With FSN Spotlight, I'm Simon Marks. One more time today, we're going to look back at last week's state visit to China by President Trump. What was it all about? Rana Mitter thinks he knows. He's with the Harvard Kennedy School and the author of China's Good War, How World War II is Shaping a New Nationalism.
5: President Trump doesn't seem to be looking for any kind of existential clash between China and the United States. For instance, the language that you heard at the beginning of the Biden administration, perhaps not so much by the end, about having a league of democracies versus, you know, autocracies, that's not at all the kind of language that we put forward. It is very clear that the Trump doctrine is very much fixated on dealing with the trade deficit specifically, but it really does concentrate in that area. And I think because this administration, above all, is one where in the end the president decides what the tone is going to be, one imagines that it has to have been the case that he's decided that the trade deficit comes first and foremost, and the other elements, including Taiwan, AI, Iran, and all the other things, that fentanyl, which were on the agenda as well, would be second to that. And it's worth noting that for all the things in the, you know, 3-4 days since the end of the summit that have entered the headlines as being forthcoming, it is that sale of agricultural products that seem to be dominating the headlines.
4: And that story will develop further in September when President Xi makes his visit to the United States.
0: The main news again. Russia's president has announced that relations with China have reached an unprecedentedly high level. President Putin's visit to Beijing comes on the heels of US President Donald Trump's high-profile summit in the Chinese capital last week. President Trump has warned he may have to strike Iran with another big hit. And European Union legislators have reached a provisional agreement on the terms of a trade arrangement brokered between the EU and US. And that's the latest Feature Story News. William Denslow reporting. From Feature Story News in Brussels, I'm William Denslow.

One night, a sleepy little boy knelt beside my bed. He smiled and looked into my eyes, and this is what he said. Daddy, my daddy, you've taught me lots today. So, Daddy, my daddy, teach me how to pray. You brought me home a brand new kite and showed me how to fly. And there ain't no other kid whose dad can knock a ball so high. I'd like to thank God for you, but I don't know what to say. So, Daddy, my daddy, teach me how to pray. I had to turn and leave his room, and he began to cry. I didn't want my boy to know, but so did I. His best pal had forsaken him, but what was there to say? For daddy, his daddy, had forgotten how to pray.

My name is George Floyd, and this is the story of me. I came into this world on October 14th, 1973. I grew up in Houston, Texas, surrounded by my loved ones, and had dreams of making a positive impact on my community. As a young man, I faced personal struggles but remained resilient. I worked hard to support myself and my family, striving to provide a better future for my children. I had a passion for basketball and was known for my friendly and charismatic personality. Tragically, on May 25th, 2020, my life was cut short in a heartbreaking incident that shocked the world. It began when police officers in Minneapolis

Minnesota, responded to a call regarding a counterfeit note. During my arrest, one officer, Derek Chauvin, knelt on my neck for approximately 9 minutes, despite my plea for help and my inability to breathe. The incident was captured on video, luckily, which later circulated widely, revealing the brutality of my encounter. Police officer Chauvin was sentenced to 22 years in prison for what he did to me. My death served as a catalyst for a global movement against police brutality and systemic racism, demanding justice and reforms within law enforcement institutions. My memory continues to inspire countless individuals to fight against systemic racism and advocate for justice and equality. My name is now synonymous with the pursuit of meaningful change, as people come together to ensure that no one else goes through what I went through. Follow for more videos just like this.

0: can't go to work so hard in a sun. Girl do even care when Bulla come to your work and him can call you from Wednesday and book him passage for fee money. No talent him, talented man. Yeah man, in the liver,
1: so that mean man, that mean a straight, that mean man a straight idiot then.
0: With the that me tell you say, then say woman a idiot when 6 o'clock come, but man a idiot ride show.

0: From Feature Story News in Brussels, I'm William Denslow. Russia's president has announced that relations with China have reached an unprecedentedly high level. President Putin's visit to Beijing comes on the heels of US President Donald Trump's high-profile summit in the Chinese capital last week. Daria Bondarchuk reports from Moscow.
1: On his state visit to China, President Putin is accompanied by a high-level delegation including five deputy prime ministers, eight ministers, heads of dozens of state companies and major corporations, as well as the chief of Russia's central bank. The Russian leader said the two countries' relations have reached an unprecedentedly high level. President Xi said Russia and China should focus on long-term strategy and promote a more just and reasonable global governance system. The two leaders are discussing international issues, including ongoing crises around Iran and Ukraine, as well as bilateral energy cooperation. They have extended the long-standing agreement on friendship and are expected to sign dozens more documents, further strengthening bilateral cooperation. Daria Bondarchuk, Moscow.
0: President Trump has warned that he may have to strike Iran with another big hit. On Monday, he said he was pausing plans to restart hostilities on the insistence of Middle East leaders. They had urged restraint to allow more time for a peace deal.
2: So they called up. They had heard I made the decision. They said, sir, could you give us a couple of more days? Because we think they're being reasonable. Well, I mean, I'm saying 2 or 3 days, maybe Friday, Saturday, Sunday, something, maybe early next week, a limited period of time. Because we can't let them have a nuclear weapon. If they had a nuclear weapon, they would start with Israel. They would blow it up.
0: Indian Airlines are reportedly locked in talks with state-run oil companies, hoping to delay a massive spike in jet fuel costs as the Iran war squeezes global energy supplies. It comes as India, the world's third largest energy importer, officially ends a 4-year price freeze, leaving both the aviation sector and consumers bracing for impact. Neha Punia has more.
3: The government had kept jet fuel prices capped at 25% for the month of May. Bloomberg report claiming that state-run oil companies are discussing, and I quote, whether to raise domestic jet fuel prices by as much as 25% in June. There's been no comment or clarification from the government on these claims. In India, oil makes up about 2/5 of the operating costs for airlines. Carriers have been warning of flight disruptions if the government doesn't control fuel prices, and this is coming at an important time ahead of peak travel season in India.
0: And European Union legislators have reached a provisional agreement on the terms of a trade arrangement brokered between the EU and United States. The deal was reached last summer, and Washington has grown increasingly frustrated that it's yet to come into force. From bureaus worldwide, this is FSN.
4: With FSN Spotlight, I'm Simon Marks. One more time today, we're going to look back at last week's state visit to China by President Trump. What was it all about? Rana Mitter thinks he knows. He's with the Harvard Kennedy School and the author of China's Good War, How World War II is Shaping a New Nationalism.
5: President Trump doesn't seem to be looking for any kind of existential clash between China and the United States. For instance, the language that you heard at the beginning of the Biden administration, perhaps not so much by the end, about having a league of democracies versus, you know, autocracies, that's not at all the kind of language that we put forward. It is very clear that the Trump doctrine is very much fixated on dealing with the trade deficit specifically, but it really does concentrate in that area. And I think because this administration, above all, is one where in the end the president decides what the tone is going to be, one imagines that it has to have been the case that he's decided that the trade deficit comes first and foremost, and the other elements, including Taiwan, AI, Iran, and all the other things, that fentanyl, which were on the agenda as well, would be second to that. And it's worth noting that for all the things in the, you know, 3-4 days since the end of the summit that have entered the headlines as being forthcoming, it is that sale of agricultural products that seem to be dominating the headlines.
4: And that story will develop further in September when President Xi makes his visit to the United States.
0: The main news again. Russia's president has announced that relations with China have reached an unprecedentedly high level. President Putin's visit to Beijing comes on the heels of US President Donald Trump's high-profile summit in the Chinese capital last week. President Trump has warned he may have to strike Iran with another big hit. And European Union legislators have reached a provisional agreement on the terms of a trade arrangement brokered between the EU and US. And that's the latest Feature Story News. William Denslow reporting.

0: Every time you step into a black beauty hair shop, do you not find it interesting that you are almost always helped by an Asian man to find the right products for your natural hair when he has zero experience or understanding of it? Black women also frequently bemoan the customer service in these shops. We're often followed down the aisles and treated as criminals, revealing the shop owner's prejudice and belief that the very black women they're selling to would also be thieves. And the biggest chain of black hair and beauty products is Pax Cosmetics. They've dominated the market with an online shop, wholesale outlets, and taking up huge spaces in key locations that quash any attempts at black-owned competitor stores popping up. Its boss once claimed,
1: "There is, to me, no such thing as a value of a black-owned and support black-owned business and so forth."
0: And later backtracked and said he was misinterpreted after backlash from the public. How can you make your livelihood off the black community and not believe in the community prospering? And he tried to explain how he has some black heritage and some black business partners. This is the same playbook Mr. Ravi is scooping from, who now owns Grassfields after snatching it from the black lady that owned it. Run a business for black people as terribly as you can because you do not value their cultures and understand what matters to them. Get called out and claim you have some black heritage, and this qualifies you to run your business. It's high time we hold businesses that serve us accountable. And if you value the black pound and dollar, you must value black people.

Three things to give up in life. 90% of the people struggle to give up last one. Let me know which one you can give up. If you're willing to give up all three, it is highly likely that your overall life quality will be significantly enhanced. 1. Give up excuses. Excuses hold you back from reaching your goals. Take responsibility for your actions and focus on finding solutions instead of making excuses. Embrace determination and perseverance to overcome challenges. 2. Give up toxic habits. Negative habits drain your energy and hinder personal growth. 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Surround yourself with supportive people who inspire you. 3. Give up fear of failure. Fear of failure often prevents us from pursuing our dreams. Embrace failure as a stepping stone to success. View setbacks as opportunities for growth. Take risks, believe in yourself, and learn from each experience. Drop a 100 if you read this far. This shows you are part of the 0.01% who actually finish what they start.

a prayer to hinder the enemy from approaching you. Heavenly Father, I come before you in the name of Jesus, recognizing that you are my protector and deliverer. I acknowledge that I have enemies who seek to harm me, but I know that you are greater than any adversary I may face. I ask for your divine intervention and protection from those who seek to do me harm. Lord, I pray that you would surround me with your hedge of protection, like you did for Job, keeping me safe from the attacks of the enemy. Guard my mind, my heart, and my physical well-being from any evil intent that may be directed towards me. I declare that no weapon formed against me shall prosper, and every tongue that rises against me in judgment shall be condemned. Father, I ask that you would hinder the plans and schemes of my enemies, disrupt their strategies and confound their purposes. Let confusion come upon them, causing them to turn away from me and to be unable to approach or harm me. By the authority I have in Jesus Christ, I rebuke every spirit of darkness and every demonic force that seeks to come against me. I declare that they have no power or authority over me because I am covered by the blood of Jesus. Lord, I also pray for those who may harbor ill intentions towards me. Soften their hearts, open their eyes to the truth, and lead them to repentance. May your love and forgiveness transform their hearts and turn them away from their wicked ways. Help me, Lord, to walk in wisdom and discernment. Guide my steps and lead me on paths of righteousness. Grant me discernment to recognize any potential danger or harmful influence that may come my way. Give me the strength to stand firm in my faith and resist the attacks of the enemy. I thank you, Lord, for your faithfulness and protection. I trust in your unfailing love and know that you are always with me. In Jesus' name I pray. Amen.

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A dog will look down when it has done something wrong, but a snake will look you right in the eyes. Know the difference.

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0: corner. That's so we do it every day.
1: See him, so we're
0: when race a run, we pack the stands.
1: You see.
0: When ball a play, we bring out the squad. 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But we know how to run both.
1: Alright.
0: Hey, when we say touchy road, make a flex, and forward and par. Connection are everything. 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
1: never.
0: But everybody knows say a red stripe put the

A prayer to start the day with God's blessings. Dear Heavenly Father, as a new day unfolds, I come before you with a humble heart, seeking your divine presence and blessings. I recognize that every day is a gift from you, filled with opportunities, challenges, and moments of grace. Today, I invite you to walk with me, guide me, and shower your blessings upon me. Lord, I acknowledge your sovereignty and your unconditional love for me. I thank you for the breath in my lungs, the beating of my heart, and the countless blessings you have bestowed upon me. I am grateful for the gift of life and for the privilege of communing with you in prayer. In this new day, I surrender my plans, desires, and concerns into your hands. Grant me wisdom to make choices that align with your will. Give me strength to face any obstacles that may come my way, knowing that you are by my side. Fill me with your peace, which surpasses all understanding, so that I may navigate this day with a calm and steadfast spirit.

0: From Feature Story News in Brussels, I'm William Denslow. Russia's president has announced that relations with China have reached an unprecedentedly high level. President Putin's visit to Beijing comes on the heels of US President Donald Trump's high-profile summit in the Chinese capital last week. Daria Bondarchuk reports from Moscow.
1: On his state visit to China, President Putin is accompanied by a high-level delegation including five deputy prime ministers, eight ministers, heads of dozens of state companies and major corporations, as well as the chief of Russia's central bank. The Russian leader said the two countries' relations have reached an unprecedentedly high level. President Xi said Russia and China should focus on long-term strategy and promote a more just and reasonable global governance system. The two leaders are discussing international issues, including ongoing crises around Iran and Ukraine, as well as bilateral energy cooperation. They have extended the long-standing agreement on friendship and are expected to sign dozens more documents, further strengthening bilateral cooperation. Daria Bondarchuk, Moscow.
0: President Trump has warned that he may have to strike Iran with another big hit. On Monday, he said he was pausing plans to restart hostilities on the insistence of Middle East leaders. They had urged restraint to allow more time for a peace deal.
2: So they called up. They had heard I made the decision. They said, sir, could you give us a couple of more days? Because we think they're being reasonable. Well, I mean, I'm saying 2 or 3 days, maybe Friday, Saturday, Sunday, something, maybe early next week, a limited period of time. Because we can't let them have a nuclear weapon. If they had a nuclear weapon, they would start with Israel. They would blow it up.
0: Indian Airlines are reportedly locked in talks with state-run oil companies, hoping to delay a massive spike in jet fuel costs as the Iran war squeezes global energy supplies. It comes as India, the world's third largest energy importer, officially ends a 4-year price freeze, leaving both the aviation sector and consumers bracing for impact. Neha Punia has more.
3: The government had kept jet fuel prices capped at 25% for the month of May. Bloomberg report claiming that state-run oil companies are discussing, and I quote, whether to raise domestic jet fuel prices by as much as 25% in June. There's been no comment or clarification from the government on these claims. In India, oil makes up about 2/5 of the operating costs for airlines. Carriers have been warning of flight disruptions if the government doesn't control fuel prices, and this is coming at an important time ahead of peak travel season in India.
0: And European Union legislators have reached a provisional agreement on the terms of a trade arrangement brokered between the EU and United States. The deal was reached last summer, and Washington has grown increasingly frustrated that it's yet to come into force. From bureaus worldwide, this is FSN.
4: With FSN Spotlight, I'm Simon Marks. One more time today, we're going to look back at last week's state visit to China by President Trump. What was it all about? Rana Mitter thinks he knows. He's with the Harvard Kennedy School and the author of China's Good War, How World War II is Shaping a New Nationalism.
5: President Trump doesn't seem to be looking for any kind of existential clash between China and the United States. For instance, the language that you heard at the beginning of the Biden administration, perhaps not so much by the end, about having a league of democracies versus, you know, autocracies, that's not at all the kind of language that we put forward. It is very clear that the Trump doctrine is very much fixated on dealing with the trade deficit specifically, but it really does concentrate in that area. And I think because this administration, above all, is one where in the end, the president decides what the tone is going to be, one imagines that it has to have been the case that he's decided that the trade deficit comes first and foremost, and the other elements, including Taiwan, AI, Iran, and all the other things, that fentanyl, which were on the agenda as well, would be second to that. And it's worth noting that for all the things in the, you know, 3-4 days since the end of the summit that have entered the headlines as being forthcoming, it is that sale of agricultural products that seem to be dominating the headlines.
4: And that story will develop further in September when President Xi makes his visit to the United States.
0: The main news again. Russia's president has announced that relations with China have reached an unprecedentedly high level. President Putin's visit to Beijing comes on the heels of US President Donald Trump's high-profile summit in the Chinese capital last week. President Trump has warned he may have to strike Iran with another big hit. And European Union legislators have reached a provisional agreement on the terms of a trade arrangement brokered between the EU and US. And that's the latest Feature Story News. William Denslow reporting. From Feature Story News in Brussels, I'm William Denslow.

Remember what you must do when they undervalue you, when they think your softness is your weakness, when they treat your kindness like it is their advantage. You awaken every dragon, every wolf, every monster that sleeps inside you, and you remind them what hell looks like when it wears the skin of a gentle human.

You see when people can't use you no more, them a go turn around and them a go say you're bitter. You see when people can't abuse you no more, them a go say you have unforgiveness. You see when you start to love yourself, people a go say you start acting a way funny. You see when people can't manipulate you and treat you a certain way, them a go say you're hype. You see when you try to move on from one stage to the other stage, some people a go say you don't know where you come from. Listen, you can't listen to people. You have to do you. You have to do you. Because some people ain't interested in you unless they are using you. So you have to come to the point when you love you. You see, when you don't know, tell people and show people how to treat you, then they might go treat you anyway. If you allow somebody to abuse you, use you, and manipulate you and treat you all kind of weird, how they're going to know your value when you don't show them your value? And again, never lower your standard for being a no crowd, no company, or for be with nobody. Stand upon your footing. Even though you are struggling, you know, that no simple means say you have to set up for every and anything. Set a standard for you. Abide by your standard and just go and cut through. And as you know, a clean and a pure heart, that is all that you require for go through. But at the end of the day, people gonna talk, they're gonna say what they wanna say. It is what it is. You just got to move on. Some will, some won't, but you have to have this attitude. So what?

0: From Feature Story News in Brussels, I'm William Denslow. Russia's president has announced that relations with China have reached an unprecedentedly high level. President Putin's visit to Beijing comes on the heels of US President Donald Trump's high-profile summit in the Chinese capital last week. Daria Bondarchuk reports from Moscow.
1: On his state visit to China, President Putin is accompanied by a high-level delegation including five deputy prime ministers, eight ministers, heads of dozens of state companies and major corporations, as well as the chief of Russia's central bank. The Russian leader said the two countries' relations have reached an unprecedentedly high level. President Xi said Russia and China should focus on long-term strategy and promote a more just and reasonable global governance system. The two leaders are discussing international issues, including ongoing crises around Iran and Ukraine, as well as bilateral energy cooperation. They have extended the long-standing agreement on friendship and are expected to sign dozens more documents, further strengthening bilateral cooperation. Daria Bondarchuk, Moscow.
0: President Trump has warned that he may have to strike Iran with another big hit. On Monday, he said he was pausing plans to restart hostilities on the insistence of Middle East leaders. They had urged restraint to allow more time for a peace deal.
2: So they called up. They had heard I made the decision. They said, sir, could you give us a couple of more days? Because we think they're being reasonable. Well, I mean, I'm saying 2 or 3 days, maybe Friday, Saturday, Sunday, something, maybe early next week, a limited period of time. Because we can't let them have a nuclear weapon. If they had a nuclear weapon, they would start with Israel. They would blow it up.
0: Indian Airlines are reportedly locked in talks with state-run oil companies, hoping to delay a massive spike in jet fuel costs as the Iran war squeezes global energy supplies. It comes as India, the world's third largest energy importer, officially ends a 4-year price freeze, leaving both the aviation sector and consumers bracing for impact. Neha Punia has more.
3: The government had kept jet fuel prices capped at 25% for the month of May. Bloomberg report claiming that state-run oil companies are discussing, and I quote, whether to raise domestic jet fuel prices by as much as 25% in June. There's been no comment or clarification from the government on these claims. In India, oil makes up about 2/5 of the operating costs for airlines. Carriers have been warning of flight disruptions if the government doesn't control fuel prices, and this is coming at an important time ahead of peak travel season in India.
0: And European Union legislators have reached a provisional agreement on the terms of a trade arrangement brokered between the EU and United States. The deal was reached last summer, and Washington has grown increasingly frustrated that it's yet to come into force. From bureaus worldwide, this is FSN.
4: With FSN Spotlight, I'm Simon Marks. One more time today, we're going to look back at last week's state visit to China by President Trump. What was it all about? Rana Mitter thinks he knows. He's with the Harvard Kennedy School and the author of China's Good War, How World War II is Shaping a New Nationalism.
5: President Trump doesn't seem to be looking for any kind of existential clash between China and the United States. For instance, the language that you heard at the beginning of the Biden administration, perhaps not so much by the end, about having a league of democracies versus, you know, autocracies, that's not at all the kind of language that we put forward. It is very clear that the Trump doctrine is very much fixated on dealing with the trade deficit specifically, but it really does concentrate in that area. And I think because this administration, above all, is one where in the end the president decides what the tone is going to be, one imagines that it has to be in the case that he's decided that the trade deficit comes first and foremost, and the other elements, including Taiwan, AI, Iran, and all the other things, that fentanyl, which were on the agenda as well, would be second to that. And it's worth noting that for all the things in the, you know, 3-4 days since the end of the summit that have entered the headlines as being forthcoming, it is that sale of agricultural products that seem to be dominating the headlines.
4: And that story will develop further in September when President Xi makes his visit to the United States.
0: The main news again. Russia's president has announced that relations with China have reached an unprecedentedly high level. President Putin's visit to Beijing comes on the heels of US President Donald Trump's high-profile summit in the Chinese capital last week. President Trump has warned he may have to strike Iran with another big hit. And European Union legislators have reached a provisional agreement on the terms of a trade arrangement brokered between the EU and US. And that's the latest Feature Story News. William Denslow reporting.

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0: 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Thank you.
1: Yeah, me and Cinnamon Infinoise say I'm Baby Boom straight out of Rebel World Records. Representing for Elaine Smith, otherwise known as DJ Elaine Smith. 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Elaine, you know you're the musical queen with the musical brain. And you know when the music hits, you feel no pain. Baby Boom representing. Check it out. Zing.
2: So, ladies and gentlemen, it gives me great pleasure to welcome this lady back to our studio. And it gives us a chance to catch up on what she's been up to. On her agenda, though, she's appearing at the Broccoli Max Festival, which is round the corner from Broccoli Station. It's on the corner of Foxbury Road and Colgate Street. It's happening on Friday the 29th of May. That's Friday the 29th of May. Doors are 4:30 p.m. and goes on till 10:30 p.m. So it's a really lovely early event. You can be home to tuck your kids up in bed, or indeed tuck yourself up in bed. Ladies and gentlemen, she epitomises her father, who we all know and love so, so well. Please welcome Desreen Decker.
3: Yay.
2: And of course your father is Desmond Decker.
3: Yes.
2: And so was that a coincidence that you know, your name is Desreen Decker and he's Desmond Decker? Did he set out to name you with the initial D?
3: Yes, there's a long story on that one. When officially when I was born, he was expecting a boy and he already had a name set. Desmond Dacus is my family name, and when my mum told him it was a girl, because I was, you know, he was obviously on tour, and she gave him the news that it's a little girl you've got. And he then said, no worries, call her Desreen Dacus. And as I got older, he often says to me, why don't you use the name? You know, when I became a teenager and went to university, I would be discreet about the name Decker because I just wanted to fit in with the crowd, you know, as Desreen Dacus, my family name. And he often, you know, told me, use the name Decker. And it didn't ring any bells to me, because to me, he was just dad.
2: Mm.
3: You know, when you look at your dad telling you to use another name, it's it was quite odd to me growing up. But then...
2: So was Decker not his official name?
3: No, Decker is his stage name.
2: Oh.
3: And performance name. But his real family name is Dacus. D-A-C-R-E-S.
2: Mm.
3: So sometimes people get confused and say, well, how comes your name is Dacus and, you know, you use the word Decker?
2: Yeah, so you obviously wanted to continue using Decker instead of Dacus.
3: Yes, because it was his wish.
2: Mm.
3: You know, he often wondered why I never used Decker years ago. You know, it wasn't until, you know, my later years after I went to university, then he said, you know, you're going to be out there looking for work and things like that. Use the name Decker. And, it, you know, I did get the message eventually and, yeah, using the name Decker. And it works.
2: It's me doing it now.
3: Well, yes, it does work. It does open doors, and he's actually laid a platform for me and a legacy to carry on with, and that's what I'm doing.
2: Brilliant. So this show that you're doing, tell me about the show.
3: Well, First of all, it's been 20 years since my father passed away, and this year, May the 25th, will be 20 years officially, and it was my greatest wish from January. I put out a post to everybody in on Instagram and Facebook that my mission this month, this year, is to celebrate his legacy one way or another, whether if it's shows or celebrating by music or his book or various different projects I've laid down, an exhibition, and one of them has to manifest. And after hard work of networking and collecting contacts and making myself well known to that I'm available with the Desmond Dekker Aces band, Broccoli Max Festival got hold of me and said they were happy with my press kit and the links that I've shown them, and they would like to put me on their opening night show. Okay. As the main performance of the night, which is why I'm on around about 9:30. So although the show is on 4:30, there'll be other familiar artists there doing their shows, 1 hour slot each, and they've given me the opening night performance, which is 9:30, and it's a great honour.
2: No, absolutely, absolutely. I'd say it's more than a great honour. You must be absolutely elated, though, because you've been performing his songs for the past, what, 2-3 years?
3: Well, I've been doing this since he passed away. I mean, he passed away 2006, and me, Delroy, and some of the Aces band did a few tribute concerts around Europe, starting from 2007, actually, 2007 August. We went to Norway, and I went with Daryl Williams and Francis, and a few other singers that my dad was familiar with. And the Desmond Dekker Aces band, and we united together, and we would sing tribute songs, and Europe was one of the places we went to since 2007. And I've done big festivals in Ireland, and also performed in Wales with Watch It Festival near the coast, and that was around about 2015. So I've been doing tributes here and there. It's been, you know, since about 19 years.
2: 19 years you've been doing it, and has there ever been an audience that you've been up in front where they didn't know any of your dad's songs?
3: No. The only people that haven't really touched base with some of my dad's songs is the youngsters. And that is what my main aim is, to do festivals and shows to show them and a bit of this legacy that they've to carry on what my dad brought here to UK from Jamaica to UK and international audience. Most the younger generation, we're talking about people who probably born in the year 2000 onwards, probably were very small individual children during the 2006 when my father passed away. So anybody who's been born around about that time will not be very familiar, but they will hear his songs and say, oh, my parents might have, you know, they may have heard it through their parents, but they don't know him personally. So that I'm trying to, that's why I've done exhibitions to open up the knowledge of Desmond Dekker. I don't think there's enough knowledge about him. So that's why I've launched two exhibitions since 2024, and that was successful. And a lot of young people and young children of all ages came along to the exhibition and looked at his artifacts, and they had like learning spots where they could stand under a circle and listen to me giving talks and playing his music. There was little corners where they had children could write their draw on little vinyl records, you know, and in a card form, and popping it on the wall, you know, which songs they like, and it will be played that week, because the exhibition was on for a whole entire year, so there was time for people to interact with the exhibition. And I'm looking to launch another one in the near future. I'm in the process of doing that.
4: No, that's great. So, I mean, you know, for those who are listening now, who might be amongst the young people who are not familiar with who Desmond Dekker is, who is Desmond Dekker and what are the tunes that he's mainly known for?
3: Well, first of all, I would like to say that he's from Jamaica.

0: probably earlier ska style type music, and those were number one hits in Jamaica.
1: We're talking about the Israelites. You can get it if you really want.
0: Well, no,
1: we're
0: talking about the ska music, you know, way back with like Honor Your Mother and Father, Maggie. There is a ska collection released by Trojan recently, which shows all, you know, a record company called Beverly Hills. In Orange Street, they produced a lot of songs there that my dad on his earlier songs before Israelites, and Israelites became a hit here in Jamaica and UK later that. In later years, around about 1968, he had his first release of international records, you know, from Jamaica to UK. That was a big deal. He was the first Jamaican artist to literally introduce reggae, ska, and reggae music to the UK. There was another lady before him who done My Boy Lollipop. She was the first one who did the ska, but then shortly after that my dad Desmond Decker came here 1968 to do a Wembley Arena performance. And it all took off like a rocket from there. And then, you know, straight, you know, he had four, I think, or five good hits after Israelites. I think it was 007, and then 007. There was It Mech, You Can Get It If You Really Want, and Sing a Little Song. You know, a lot of those songs started to flood in, you know, during the early 70s, and those came in the charts as well.
1: So tell me, why does the music still matter?
0: Why does the music still matter? Ska music continues to unite generations, and I've noticed that when I was doing some of his tributes with the Aces band, and the joy that I see, even though young people didn't know him enough, I see how they react and how they dance to it. You know, it's like it's embedded in their blood already, and they're already familiar with it. And it's got joyful rhythms, it's the culture storytelling. You know, there's nothing bad about my dad's lyrics in his songs. It's all about storytelling, community spirit. He talks about, it's quite vibrant about, you know, the community, the today's living, a day-to-day living, real life storytelling. And it's a dance and celebrations of different types of music that he grew up with and combined it over the years, which help him develop more songs and lyrics. So the music remains timeless and uplifting, and I want to, you know, continue this legacy to all generations.
1: That's great. That's absolutely great. And so what can we expect from the live experience?
0: The live experience, the audience can expect at least

0: live ska reggae music performances, audience participation, which I mean, if you notice that when my dad used to perform, he would engage the audience, and it's not all about just watching him doing a show. He would often, it's very different when you listen to his records. Everything is formally set, and you know, it's all done by the lyrics. But when he does a live performance, he interacts with the audience, and that's what gives that incredible experience. And I want to continue that. So I'm hoping that when I do the show on at Broccoli Max Festival, I will give them that same sense of energy. I've recently posted a ska 1960 four lessons how to do the ska. Now, I hope you all ready for this, because I will be singing some ska music and we're all going to dance. So do pay attention and go on the Instagram and Facebook and have a look at those little clips of lessons I've posted recently and get practicing.
1: That should be a lot of fun.
0: It's going to be a lot of celebration of Jamaican heritage, and it's a multi-generational entertainment. So please do come and enjoy the fun.
1: No, absolutely. And so it's all related to the Windrush culture and legacy.
0: Yeah.
1: Aside from the music, we were talking to Ray Shells earlier, and we were talking about writing his story through your eyes. Mm-hmm. During the show, and given the nature of the show, the Windrush and culture legacy, will you be sharing any insights about Dad's life during the performance in any way? Are you going to be telling little snippets of stories? I don't know.
0: Well, the lineup of songs I will be doing will be lined up in a way that brings the history of ska forward. That when I do my shows, which I've done recently at the Croydon Museum 2 years ago and last year, that I introduce each song with a story to tell. So for instance, when I sing You Can Get It If You Really Want, I will be talking about, in brief words, why my dad sung that song and why it became a national favourite. So there will be brief talks on each song that I do, and even at the last, I've got a little surprise for everybody at the end of the show. So I'm going to hold on that one, and that one is a personal favorite of my dad, and I'm going to give everybody a special treat at the end of the show with this one.
1: Oh God, that sounds so good. Was your dad a joker?
0: He was never serious. No matter how many times he's been let down or been through things, he would come home from work and he would come and look at me and my brother, and immediately he'd just drop his bags and he would just grab hold of us and roll on the floor, and we were just, you know, just, we're talking about little kids, you know. We were like, I probably was about 6 years old and my brother's like about 2 years younger than me, and we would be playful. He was a very playful sort of father, a family man at heart. Even though he was so tired and weary, he would still try to make the effort to take us to the park or drive us to the near. At those days, there was none of this just eat, you know, an Uber takeaways, we had to drive to a KFC somewhere, and it used to be called Kentucky Fried Chicken.
1: That's right. Yeah.
0: And we had to drive there and queue up in a long queue with everybody else. Everything was always done fresh. Mm. And we would sit in that car and munch a, you know, chicken together.
1: Yeah.
0: A drumstick. As a kid, that was my favourite. Mm. And we would have lovely moments together. And, you know, I cherish those memories very much.
1: No, absolutely. Do you have any children yourself?
0: I have one son.
1: Yeah. And how much does he know about his granddad?
0: Oh, he loved his granddad. You know, it's often a private affair. My dad never really talked about his grandson in public, but he does have a grandson.
1: Yeah. How old is he? Your grandson?
0: My grandson. His grandson.
1: Your son.
0: Oh, my son.
1: Yeah.
0: Yeah, he's 37 now.
1: All right, big man.
0: Yeah.
1: Big man.
0: Yeah, so you can tell how old I am.
1: Well, mine's 40-something, so you can tell how old I am. But no, that's absolutely awesome. And I think we've covered everything now. All that's left to say is make sure you grab yourself a ticket for Desreen Decker.
0: Oh, it's free entry.
1: And do you have to get a ticket beforehand?
0: No ticket. I think maybe when you go in, they might tag you to make sure that they don't overcrowd.
1: Oversubscribe, right, okay.
0: But it's an open space for everybody to come. So it's free entry done by the council there.
1: Nice one. Absolutely nice one. Well, that's Broccoli Max Festival.
0: Yeah.
1: It's the opening night, 29th of May, 4:30 to 10:30 p.m. And Desiree's performance is at 9:30 p.m. So you're literally closing the show.
0: Yes, literally. And and what a surprise and a treat they're going to have.
1: Yeah.
0: We're working very hard to make sure that it's going to be a night to remember.
1: Mm-hmm. Brilliant. Okay, are there any other dates that you'd like to let us know about?
0: There is a few things in the pipeline, but it will be later on in the year. The Windrush, the Jamaican High Commissioner is sorting out a couple of events for me, so that's in the pipeline. I'm just waiting for confirmation, so keep an eye on my Facebook and Instagram. I will be posting more dates and festivals coming up, maybe probably starting from August upwards. Yeah,
1: that's wonderful. Now, if Dad were alive now, mm-hmm. right, number one, would he be proud of what you're doing? What would he say? What would he say when you come off stage? Would he have anything to say about your pitching, your performance, or what would he say?
0: He was always telling, I was always a musician at the beginning of my life. I avoided singing when I was a little girl, even though I had a voice. I would only sing to myself and he would hear me. He was always telling me, why do I hide behind the music? Because I'm a great musician, but why am I not hearing your voice more? So I think when I used to sing with him in the front room at Thornton Heath, when he wanted me to sing, he wanted to do a song with me, Key to My Heart, which is what I wrote, The Great I Am. He wanted to perform that with me in the studio, and he was preparing me, and he always said to me, you're not projecting enough, you know, you're still hiding behind the music. there was always a shy character of me there. And I think if you saw me now, how bold I am now to go out there and sing.
1: Do a whole show.
0: Do a whole, you know, to perform.
1: Yeah.
0: And to, you know, show the you know, the other side of me that's been hidden, he would be proud. I know he would be proud because it was what he wanted to see, but I was always hiding behind the music, but I wouldn't come forward. You know, it's like another side of me, a shyer side behind the music.
1: And, I get you, I get you.
0: Yeah.
1: And so, all right, same conversation with Dad. What would he make of today's music? And if he were to listen to another artist of today, who do you think that would be?
0: He's always been a great fan of many types of music. He never had like a favorite of one particular character. He had a series of different people that he admired and watched. And in today's world of music, I think there is a few young characters he was watching on X Factor. And he was a great, he did like watching that show. And I remember him admiring the voices that that became, you know, the X Factors of today. I can't really pick I can pick several names, but I can't pick one.
1: Yeah, what did you like? Who are the several names that in today's music you think Dad would appreciate? And that could be soul, reggae, you know, Naya Benge, anything. Which tune in particular, or what can you think of that you say, oh, my dad would like this?
0: He liked Ziggy Marley.
1: Oh.
0: He admired his energy because that was his friend. You know, Bob Marley was one of his old school friends. And he missed him dearly. And I think Ziggy Marley, when he saw him out there, he really admired his character and energy of, you know, carrying the legacy to the younger audience. As for, I'm not familiar with names, but I can picture them. There's a couple of other younger generation as well that he, because it's been 20 years.
1: A tune that he likes. Because listen, I'm not saying that pick a tune that you know he likes. All right, what I'm saying is that he was your dad and you knew him. So it's almost like going shopping and seeing a shirt and saying, oh, my dad would like this. Or hearing a record and think, oh, my dad would love this, even though it came out yesterday and even though he's never heard it before. You know, is there anything that, knowing his taste,
0: yes,
1: what sort of artists would he like? I mean, would he like Chronics, for example, Itana? Would it always be reggae? Would he like any of the pop stuff? Would he like Chris Brown?
0: Oh, yeah. Yeah, he liked you know, people like Alicia
1: Keys.
0: Alicia, she used to be in, I don't know if it's Miss Mystique? No, she's not in Mystique.
1: Oh, Alicia Dixon.
0: Yes.
1: Alicia Dixon. Yeah, he
0: liked her as well, because she's like, she started off in a band. Mm. And I remember meeting her when my dad was doing one of the live performances, 1996, I think it was.
1: Mm.
0: And it was a festival in... I think in Islington park, and it was a big event, you know, in that park. And we was at the back. I was at the back stage with my dad and the group in one of the caravans that they provide at the back, the back of the stage. And Alicia's, you know, she was still in a band. I mean, not a band, a group.
1: Mystique.
0: With two other girls.
1: Mystique.
0: Yeah, that's right. Mm. And she was still performing with them. And I remember her coming out. They all looked lovely and sexy and looked beautiful. And they all came out and I said, "Oh, Dad, look, who's there?" And he goes, "Oh, yeah, yeah, you know, hi." And we were talking. He was eating jerk chicken at the back there. And it was their turn to go and perform. And she walked past me with it. And I remember she gave me the most beautiful smile.
1: Yeah.
0: Never forgot that.
1: Mm.
0: I mean, you know, she's already up there and everything. And she looked at me and smiled at me beautifully.
1: That's
0: and
1: nice.
0: Walked past me with the other two girls to perform. Mm. And then my dad was next afterwards.
1: Mm.
0: And he's always, admired them. But then she came out and do her own solo thing going on. So he liked her.
1: Yeah.
0: Another lady he liked as well, Sharon, who used to be in the X Factor. I don't know if you remember.
1: Sharon Osbourne.
0: Not Sharon Osbourne, another lady called Sharon.
1: What, singer?
0: Yeah, she had dark hair. In the early
1: Sharon, and then it was Sharon.
0: Sharon Osbourne, but it was another lady who had dark hair.
1: It wasn't the one that beat up the girls in the toilets, was it? Cheryl.
0: Cheryl, that's
1: Cheryl.
0: It.
1: I knew it wasn't Sharon. It was Cheryl.
0: Cheryl.
1: What's her surname?
0: I don't know her surname, but
1: she was in a group as well, wasn't she?
0: Yeah, she was in a group.
1: Yeah.
0: The guys as well,
1: and
0: he liked...
1: was with a footballer.
0: Yeah.
1: Mm.
0: Mm. He's always liked... and the guys as well, he liked a few of the male as well. What's his name? The guys from I don't know if you remember the Specials.
1: Yeah.
0: Yeah.
1: And the Madness. And Madness.
0: And Madness. Yeah. Yeah, he liked them. He worked along with them as well. Mm. And there was a couple of them. I can't remember all their names right now, but
1: no. But you're being hard on yourself. I was, you know, just asking you to just. Do you still listen to music? Do you still listen to new music and that?
0: What's that? The new.
1: Do you still listen to music, new music, and all of that?
0: Oh yes, I still listen to new music, but I'm not always familiar with different names.
1: Who they are and all of that. Okay, so that's all right then. Yeah. That's all right. So, my darling, well, unless there's anything else you'd like to let our audience know, I think you've done a wonderful job this afternoon. And is there anything else you'd like to let our audience know?
0: No, I just want people to be there. And just a reminder of who Desmond Dekker is. I mean, I didn't get to explain that part properly. Desmond Dekker was one of the pioneer of Jamaica ska and reggae music, known worldwide for classics such as Israelites, You Can Get It If You Really Want, It Mek, and 007. And his music introduced Jamaica sounds to global audience.
1: Brilliant, brilliant. So we'll never forget Desmond Dekker. We will never forget Desmond Dekker. It doesn't matter where you are. You put a Desmond Dekker song on, and you've got a party.
0: Yeah.
1: Even the most miserable person in the room will sing to that. You know, it will light up the face and heart of Grinch. Well, Desiree Dekker, thank you very, very much. I salute you and I look forward to hearing good news about your show on the 29th of May.
0: Yeah? Thank you.
1: At the Brockwell Max Festival. Brockwell Max Festival, round the corner from Brockwell Station. Get there for 4:30 and it'll go on till 10:30 p.m. And our darling Desiree Dekker, Desmond Decker's daughter, will be on stage for 9:30. There you have it. Thank you so, so much for coming into the CSCP studio.
0: That's okay. Thank you. Thank you, DJ Elaine.
1: Thank you.
0: God bless you.
1: And here we are. Which one of your dad's songs do you want me to play now?
0: I would like you to play 007.

Right. Oh. Oh, that was so, so good. I use it as an opportunity to work out, get up and walk around the room, do something.

impressive. Let's just turn this down a little bit. An impressive career in the United States, performing in a range of stage productions that helped shape his journey as an artist. Many people will also know him as the author of the groundbreaking novel Iced. And now he's currently touring with his book called Carolina Reds. So in conversation, he opens up about his early years performing in America, the experiences that brought him to the UK, and how those chapters of his life continue to influence his writing and creative work today.

0: And I had just come off a show called Hair with Meat Loaf and Donna Summer's sisters, and did The Me Nobody Knows with Irene Cara, and what's his name? He went on to play Ralph Carter. He went on to play the youngest son in Good Times. So I did all of that, and then I came over here.
1: Wow, so you'd actually, you know,
0: had a
1: cut your teeth.
0: Yeah.
1: So you cut your teeth in the States.
0: Yeah.
1: And was that straight out of school? What did you hope to do when you were in school?
0: Hair and The Me Nobody Knows was my summer jobs. Other people did other kinds of things. I didn't even look at it that way, but my mother said I couldn't leave school to do these shows. So I did them in the summer, do them when I had summer break. And I didn't see it as anything, you know, special at the time, but I see how it is now.
1: Yeah.
0: And so coming here, I went and auditioned for this show. And we went to Detroit, where I met the Funkadelics, Parliament Funkadelics, and all of those kinds of people. So I had I sometimes think what my life would have been like if I had stayed in America. Because I was meant to do Dreamgirls. In fact, I had done a show called The Dirtiest Musical in Town. And that was written by Tom Ian and Henry Krieger, who went on to write Dreamgirls, and did a show called Dementos with Loretta Devine, who's everywhere now, mm-hmm. and a young man called Clinton Derricks Carroll. And he got a Tony for James Thunder Early. So I would have, if I had stayed in, I would have played Effie's younger brother with Jennifer Holliday. We used to call her Jennifer Holla all day.
1: Oh, right. Okay. So really, you have been flying with the big boys.
0: Well, I didn't know that.
1: But you didn't know that then.
0: I didn't know that then.
1: It was just a matter of fact, one foot in front of the other, and you'd be playing
0: these parts. In fact, that's why my mother always told me to be nice to people, because you never know what they're going to grow up to be. In fact, Mark Shaiman gave me one of my first jobs, and he went on to write Hairspray. Yeah. And a lot of different other things. So I grew up with those people, I often wondered, if I would have stayed in the States, I'd be Denzel by now.
1: Really? That's amazing. You know, I'm saying really like it's a big shock, but no, it's not.
0: No, it's not.
1: It's not, because you've certainly put the work in. And I remember from your classes, you was talking about method acting then.
0: Yeah.
1: So that would have been your path. You probably would have been Denzel. What sort of roles would you think? Do you think you'd have been typecast? Because Denzel managed to...
0: Well, the thing about it is, no disrespect to Denzel. I really like him as an actor. But there are people that I call personality actors. Mm-hmm. And then there are people who I call character actors. And I consider myself, I was a character actor. Because if you see Denzel, Denzel always is Denzel. Yeah. You know, those are the ones that become the big stars. They become famous for the kind of, for themselves, basically. Yeah. I put Will Smith in that same category as well.
1: Yeah.
0: Whereas somebody like Don Cheadle, he plays different kinds of characters, different kinds of actors. Or Jimon Husu, he plays different kinds of characters. And that's the kind of actor I was trained to play. So you could either talk like this and become a Southerner or anything like that. I was taught to become whatever I had to be at the time.
1: Yeah.
0: You know, so that's what I tried to teach my children. I call my students my children, because you may not get that part being yourself.
1: Yeah.
0: You know, so it if you can stretch yourself and stretch your emotions and stretch your view of what the world is, then you can play anything.
1: Yeah. I think what's really great about your journey is that you had all that grounding from the States, and you've identified that if you stayed in the States, maybe you would be Denzel or now. We laugh, but we just don't know. And a lot of people that take up teaching is when they've actually reached the end of the road and, you know, this is it and I've got to pay the bills.
0: Mm.
1: But you came and you started to teach when you was nowhere near the end of the road.
0: Well, I thought I was at the end of the road, because I'd just gotten married. I had two children.
1: No disrespect to marriage.
0: And the thing is, when I got here, me and my ex-wife, in fact, it's her birthday today, Sherita Thomas. She's Mama Cherry's. That's on what's his name? That the guy on the television with the cooking show that cusses a lot.
1: Oh, Ramsay.
0: Gordon Ramsay. She's one of his stars. And we came over here You know, and we didn't know what anything was. In fact, I got signed to EMI Records because I'm a singer as well. But I didn't. My friend Philip Ramakan, he's an incredible keyboard player. He was working with Lenny Lovitch at the time, and he asked me to come to the studio and do a song. So I did, and they offered me a record deal. And I didn't know. I thought EMI was stood for Evil Men Incorporated. We would just laugh. No, we would laugh. We didn't know. We didn't know what it was. And I remember Kate Bush wrote my first single, and me and Shrita B. laying in bed, and we hear rolling the ball, whatever. So I didn't appreciate what it was. I did a record for them. It was Kate Bush's song, and it was released on EMI the same week that Kim Wilde's record was, and both of them were being played on the record radio at the same time. And I didn't know that you get, you know, thousands and thousands of records might come out, and if you get to radio, I didn't see it as any big deal.
1: Yeah.
0: In fact, they wanted to send me on tour with Kim Wilde, and I said no. Stupid me, because I wanted to go back. Excuse me. I wanted to go back to the United States and do Dementos at Studio 54. And plus, the other thing was my daughter was being Christian, and I felt like the Lord had, you know, provided a way for me to get back home. And if I went on tour, I couldn't have been at my baby's christening.
1: Oh.
0: And the thing is, I didn't, you know, I saw her 20 years later saying, "Daddy, how come you weren't at my christening?" And
1: yeah.
0: You know what I mean? So it's like I didn't, I saw my baby's christening as more important, because I was sitting there with the the publicity department. He came to my house, and I thought they did that anyway. Came to my house, I made him collard greens and fried chicken. So I'm sitting there, and I get a phone call from Mark Shaman saying, "Ray, we want you in New York." Da da da da. So I figured that was a sign that, because we didn't, Sharita and my oldest daughter Katrina had already gone to the States, mm-hmm. and I didn't go because I had to stay here and promote this record, and that was my attitude.
1: Yeah.
0: I didn't see it as at the record as being anything special.
1: Yeah.
0: And I think that, you know, the Lord comes to you in your life and gives you it's like tests and stuff to see where your heart is, and
1: yeah.
0: where you know, what does it profit a man to gain the whole world and lose his soul?
1: Yeah.
0: So when that phone call came, as soon as we put that, I told him, I said, "I can't go on this tour." And he said, "What are you talking about?" I says, "I gotta go home. I got a way to go home. I didn't have to pay for it." So I went home, did the christening, came back and said, "Okay, I'm ready to do the tour." And he said, "Your record's not in the charts anymore. You weren't here to read," you know. And so I wasn't depressed or anything like that. I just looked at, sometimes you have a path.
1: Yeah.
0: And the path that I was meant to travel wasn't that path.
1: Yeah.
0: In fact, I was in America prior to coming here, and there's a show called Saturday Night Live. It's still on now.
1: Yes.
0: And Garrett Morris, the actor, black actor that was on the show, was leaving, and they couldn't decide whether if they could. It was between two people, me and this other guy, and they didn't know if they wanted to have a comedian or an actor who could be funny. And I was an actor who could be funny. You know who got the job?
1: No, go on.
0: Eddie Murphy.
1: Cool.
0: Eddie Murphy. So Eddie owes me. But I look at it this way.
1: Yeah.
0: Being a young church boy, I would have died with John Belushi, because I would have been out there with my eyes open, tucking everything I could take, because I was a church. My daddy was a preacher. We weren't allowed to do anything.
1: Yeah.
0: So me going out to Hollywood, it just wouldn't have worked out.
1: Yeah.
0: You know?
1: Yeah.
0: So things happen for a reason. But if you see Eddie, tell him he owes me.
1: No, definitely. I'll definitely do that. But it's really unusual, and you're definitely special, because, you know, anybody that embarks on the arts will tell you that, "Well, I saw this and that's what inspired me, and ever since I saw that, this is all I've ever wanted to be." And here you are, literally in the heart and in the middle, and with a contract that most artists would die for.
0: Yeah.
1: And you absolutely was oblivious to where you were.
0: Well, I didn't know what it would lead into, because
1: right.
0: No one in my family had ever done it. In fact, they used to call me Ray No, because I would say no to everything. I had a record deal with, I had all kinds of records. I was a record deal with, there's a group called Buzz. I don't know if you remember them. Buzz. And they had a record out on Atlantic Records.
1: Yeah.
0: And D Sharp was their lead singer. And
1: oh, yeah.
0: D left the band, and I came in to record the single. And after they recorded the single, they said, "Well, we're going to go on tour now." I said, "Well, I don't want to go on tour. I just wanted to make the record." And they looked at me, "Are you crazy because I had just left my own group, the Street Angels, you know, because I had two children at home, and like me and Sharita both couldn't be away and we couldn't take them on tour. So I got into theater. That's why I went back into theater, because it meant that I could do the show and come home and be there in the morning and take my daughters to school and everything like that. Being in the theater was a safer bet for me because it meant that I didn't have to travel all over the world. And being a pop star isn't as Miss Adrian.
1: Desiree.
0: She'll tell you it isn't glamorous at all.
1: No, it's not glamorous at all.
0: And so,
1: go on, Karen, sorry.
0: So that wasn't the life I wanted. I wanted a life that I could at least spend time with my kids. And I look at it this way. Now my kids are grown people. I got grandchildren now. So yeah. I'm old, but I'm older. So now I can do a lot of the things that I didn't do when I was younger.
1: And so can I ask you, do your children overstand and appreciate, love, the sacrifice that you made? I know some would say, well, it's no sacrifice because they weren't asked to be born. But, you know, in the grand scheme of things,
0: they appreciate it and they understand it. In fact, I work very closely with my daughter, Katrina. She's the young lady that put together the thing for Carolina Red that you saw.
1: Yeah.
0: So she's fluent on ChatGPT, whatever those letters are. And she's my promo lady and she's my director. She's directed me in in Iced that we did at the Playground Theater. And, you know, her and my daughter, other daughter, Kristen, who's in the United States, Kristen called me up because my eldest daughter, the director, called her and said, "Daddy's giving me issues. You need to talk to him." And so she said, "Do you want my sister to fire you?" And I'm going, "Fire me? I wrote the play." But that's the kind of relationship. We're a family.
1: Yeah.
0: We're a family business. We're family entertainment business. So in terms of appreciating it, yeah, of course they do. You know.
1: Yeah.
0: And but they also know I'm just strange. I mean, it's like. I think being the son of a preacher man from the very beginning, and that thing, it stayed in my mind. What does it profit a man to gain the whole world and lose his soul? And I look at a lot of these people that were out there and became world famous. A lot of them are dead.
1: Yeah.
0: You know, a lot of them I performed for. I mean, I met Michael. Michael Jackson came to see Starlight Express.
1: Yeah.
0: And he said to me, "You made me cry." And the thing is, but he doesn't even talk like that. You know, he has, lower voice. Has a lower voice. And he invited me to hang out with him. But I didn't, because at that time, I was so freaked out. I couldn't imagine what did he want with me. I did that about 3 times in my career. I'm over it now. Because at that time, I didn't even know my own self-worth. And the young man, his tour manager was a friend of Oscar Johnson. In fact, I can't think of his name, but I just saw him in a movie the other night. And he arranged to come and see Starlight. He was Michael was in town recording with Paul McCartney, and he came after the show. He said, "You made me cry. I'd like to get to know you." And I was like, "Michael Jackson must have known me." So I didn't go. I regret that to this day.
1: Yes.
0: It happened again. I was doing Lion King, playing Mufasa, and David Beckham and Posh Spice came to see the show because Posh Spice, Baby Spice was going out with one of the boys in Damage, Jade.
1: Yeah.
0: So they came, and at that time, Beckham was really into his R&B, and so he gave me his phone number. Did I call Jade? No, I didn't call.
1: You never called him.
0: Because I couldn't imagine, what does he want with me? I never saw it as anything special. That's what, I've always done what I do.
1: Yeah.
0: So, I mean, and it was like, well, I'm going to talk to him. The other time was when I had to make the demos for Starlight Express, Andrew Lloyd Webber. I had to go to his house, and that place looked like a big old museum. So he said, "Would you like to stay tonight?" And I was like, "No, I want to go home." You know, because I just didn't feel comfortable. And what I realize now, I wasn't comfortable with Ray Schell. It took me a long time to become comfortable with me enough to feel valued. I feel value now, but back then I was becoming what I am now.
1: Yeah, I suppose, you know, also there's that. Mm. But I would say that, especially with your father being a preacher, you probably erred on the side of caution a lot more than your peers.
0: Yeah.
1: You know what I mean?
0: Yeah.
1: And then on top of that, you know, you've got these parts, these roles that you're playing that are very important. But because you are so talented, you're just taking it into your stride. And I don't think you probably set an ambition for yourself to reach the top. So you weren't ever striving.
0: It was never about fame.
1: Yeah.
0: Like some people you know, are teachers or whatever they do. That's what I did. So I expected those things to happen. But what I didn't do, you know, I do call it a mistake. I didn't follow through. It's called show business.
1: Yes.
0: And I had lots of show, but I never had the business part of it.
1: Yeah.
0: And everybody's thought, well, Ray doesn't need any help. He's doing this and he's doing this. I never really at that time had what I call the management that would have taken it from here to there. When I first came here, you know, the black actors and stuff, they have managers and stuff now. But back in the day, there wasn't, you know, I was one of a very few select people that, you know, that was always on stage, always doing that. Now it's a lot, and I liked to think that I had something to do with that. But now you have all kinds of young black people all over the West End, all over television, which is really, really, you know, because it wasn't like that when I first come here.
1: No, it wasn't. And I mean, again, that takes me all the way back to where we first started the conversation with you having a space in Pineapple.
0: Yeah.
1: That was huge. Yeah. Because Covent Garden, you wouldn't really see black people owning anything down there, and here you are with a regular class.
0: And my students become stars. I mean, I was just, you know, texting Cleveland Watkiss, MBE.
1: Yeah.
0: Cleveland Watkiss was in my class. The lady from Karen Wheeler was in my class.
1: Yes.
0: Central Line was in my class. Damage, Sia. All these people, and I didn't, at that time, I didn't realize that I was doing anything special except showing them what I did.
1: Yeah.
0: You know, if I can do it, you guys can do it.
1: Yeah.
0: And so I think, you know, I know my situation changed when I wrote my first book.
1: Mm.
0: And that sort of put me in a different thing. And like I said to my daughter, I said, wow, I'm so glad when I was younger, I got all these parts, because I got back here from America in 2021. I did one show with Ruthie Henshaw, Sondheim's Passion. I have not been on a stage since then.
1: Wow.
0: And I tend to think a lot of it is that I'm 74. Yeah, now I don't look 74, do I?
1: No, you don't. I was going to interject and say something about that. But you've got plenty of years still ahead of you. Look at you.
0: No, but they see the number, 74, and they say, oh, he's too old. You know, and there's a August Wilson play that I want to do. I want to play the dad. But when you get right down to it, realistically, in fact, Denzel did the movie. I can't think of the name of it, but he was 40. Do you know what I'm saying? I could play his grandpa. I mean, but I look at it this way. I'm an actor, so I could play him. You know, it's not like I'm going to be on camera or anything like that. So it's like something that people say, that when you get older, people stop seeing you. And I get that. So what I'm doing now is, pushing through the writing. I'm going to be directing a show called A Dream Across the Ocean, that a group, some young men called the Church Boys, Samuel Facey and Dave Prince, have done this amazing show about the Windrush generation. In fact, they have an office not too far from you. You should get them down to talk to you.
1: I will. Yeah.
0: Brilliant guys. They have an organization called the Church Boys, and what they've actually done is created an audience for church people to go to theater. In fact, I directed it first at the there's a big theater here in East Croyd, the Fairfield
1: Halls.
0: Yeah, Ashcroft Theater.
1: Yeah.
0: In fact, it's interesting. I casted Leighton Williams.
1: Okay.
0: And what people don't know, Leighton's going around carrying on as being Leighton, but when he played a heartthrob teenager. He's a better actor than people are giving him credit for.
1: Wow.
0: He's assumed a different kind of persona now that he's sticking with. And I understand that after he got through doing Strictly Come Dancing, but the kid's a really, really great actor. So I directed that back in 2009. And since then, I've been back in the States. I wasn't able to do the other two productions, but we're doing a development production down at the Playground Theater in October. And you guys should come and check it out.
1: No, definitely, definitely. So let's go back then to your first book. What was it, your first book and then a play, or was it a play, then a book? What came first for you?
0: The book came first. I was asked by Arlene Phillips, Dame Arlene Phillips, who choreographed me in Starlight Express. Well, she didn't choreograph me because I didn't dance, but I mean, like, she was doing the music of Andrew Lloyd Webber on tour. And she said, Ray, I'd like for you to go on tour and, you know, do your songs from. And I didn't want to go. I really, really didn't want to go because I just bought this house in East London. And it meant being away from my children for about a year. And, you know, I didn't, but things happen for a reason. Mm. So I went on tour and our second week of rehearsal, me and my sister Virginia went back. You know, you go back to your old neighborhood, yeah. Went back to the neighborhoods to see who was there. And there was a guy there who was my mentor. I won't mention his name because I don't want him family to get upset because that book is like, oof. And when I went there, my uncle, who used to cut our hair, I used to say, well, who's still around? And he mentioned this guy. He says, but the guy that you knew is dead. The person upstairs is somebody else. And I didn't know what he was talking about because at that time, cocaine hadn't come to England yet. Mm-hmm. I had read about a crack addict being on the roof who had thrown a baby off the roof. That's the only thing in the book that's true. I read about that and I was like, gosh, how did that happen? Mm-hmm. So at the time when I read that, I didn't even

0: I only see what they've done to me. And I was trying to lighten it up. I said, you mean ghost? He said, yeah, ghost people. So he never, that's where the vernacular and the language of the book came from, because he never told me that he was on crack, but he kept saying all these people we had grew up with had been on crack. And so I put two and two together. That was what was wrong with him. This guy was a genius. He went to Columbia University at 16. He was the kind of person your mother would say, why can't you be like him? If you, you know, but, so it just bothered me. I didn't know anything about crack. We were in a different city every week. So the first thing I did was go into the library to find out if I could get some information on it. They had lots of stuff about dealers and the economic aspect of drug dealing, but they didn't have anything about the victims, the people who were actually addicts.
1: Yeah.
0: So I was in America. The addicts were, they were everywhere. So when we were in a different city, so every, I would go and interview them, and they would tell me, be very careful because this is a dangerous drug and the drug will find you. And sure enough, I walked out of the Amphitheater in Washington, D.C. In fact, it was the night the first President Bush came to see the music of Lloyd Webber. I was walking out the stage door and I stepped on something, picked it up. It was a bag of crack.
1: Wow.
0: And they said that it will talk to you. And like, I picked it up and it said, you're writing about me. Do you know anything about me? I mean, seriously. I took it home. I took it back to my hotel. I looked at it so I could write, you know, accurately what it did, what it looked like, and then flushed it down the toilet. Because I look at this, my children did not send me to America to become a crack addict. But that's how the book started. And if you notice, you know, if you ever read it, the first 24 pages after that, it becomes different. The writing, I had to prove myself as a writer, because what happened was I was in a band in the United States called Zamcheck, and my bass player, we stayed in touch. Oh, but you know, Facebook, you know, what's his name? Zuckerman's a twat, but you know, Facebook is cool.
1: Yeah.
0: We found each other. My bass player was sitting on the plane, and this is how the Lord works, sitting on a plane, sitting next to the president of the American Federation of Booksellers.
1: No way.
0: Yeah. And he says, well, look, my friends wrote a book. He wrote a book. And he said, well, the guy said, tell your friend to send me the book. So I sent it to him. And he got back in contact with me and arranged a interview with a guy called Michael Piech, who was Madonna's publisher. So I went to, you know, for this meeting, and he said, look, we like what you write, but I only had 24 pages. We like what you write, but we can't offer you a deal right now because we don't know if you can finish the book. And I didn't know if I could finish it either because I had never written a book before.
1: Yeah.
0: But it was a challenge. So when I did finish it, I was back in this country, met up with Tony Fairweather, because Tony Fairweather was doing promotions for Trans World Books, and he was working with Terry McMillan.
1: Yeah.
0: And so they hired me to act in Terry McMillan's play Mama. And so the first thing I did was like, Tony, I got a book, Tony, I got a book. And so he said, yeah, Ray, everybody has a book, you know. Do this play and I'll introduce you to her agent and I'll introduce you to Terry and her publisher. Man, I made sure that was the best performance I ever did. And sure enough, he introduced me to Terry McMillan. He introduced me to the publisher and Mary Clemmy. And the publisher, John Sadler, says, send me the book. So I did. And 2 weeks later, because I figured, you know, you read a book, you know. I called him. I said, have you read my book? He says, no, you just gave it to me. I said, no, I gave it to you 2 weeks ago. But he had somebody starting to read it.
1: Yeah.
0: And so he said it was called Diary of a Crack Addict then. He says, how was that Diary of a Crack Addict? And so the guy shouted back, it's great.
1: Yeah.
0: And the line went silent. He says, I haven't read it, but I will, and I will get back to you in a couple of days. Less than 5 days later, he called me and offered me a worldwide publishing deal. And it was only worth £5,000, but that wasn't, the fact is nobody in my family had ever written anything. Nobody.
1: Yeah, yeah, yeah.
0: And I had a so I called Tony. I said, Tony, I got a record publishing. He says, you can't take that deal. I said, what are you talking about? He says, you can't. Nobody else has seen this book. So he called Mary Clemmy. Mary Clemmy took it, and she's an incredible woman. She's Desmond Tutu's agent and Maya Angelou, all these people. And she turned that £5,000. My final advance for that book was £350,000. I didn't have to work for, you know what I mean? So that's how that happened. And,

0: just taking the film rights back from Lee Daniels, who's had it since the book, you know, and he ain't made this movie. So I had to say no to this year. I said, no, mate, you had it long enough. You haven't done anything with it. So Ryan Coogler's people are reading it now. The guy who did Sinners and Wakanda movies.
1: Yes.
0: And we've had another offer from a Dutch producer. So, you know, that's how that happened. That story happened. And Carolina Red was it was a reaction to Trumpism and reaction.
1: So let's stick a pin in it there, if you don't mind. And let's take a little breather just to catch people up. All right, so in case you've just joined us, I have got the wonderful Rachels in the studio with me. And if you've missed what his journey so far, you can always press rewind, go back to the top and listen, because it's fascinating. You just can't believe that all of these things are happening to one person. It's amazing. We have the best people on this show. So he's just told us about this book that he wrote and, you know, how it came about. And that's a story in itself. It's called Iced by Rachels. And from what he's just said, it's all about crack cocaine, the epidemic in 1993. So what I'm going to ask him to do is if he can maybe read something from Ice for us.
0: Okay.
1: Yeah?
0: The center rent is always aflame, 24/7, as the song says. Weekends are its busiest times. The center rent was a place where addicts went to get to score their dope. The center renter has lots of space with lots of places to go to smoke in private or share with friends or a honey bunny, and for the most part, it's kind of clean. There are no-go areas there, like the toilets where the vampire zombies hang out. I call them vampire zombies because their brains have been zapped by too much of everything. You will always smell a vampire zombie before you see one. Weeks of caked-up shit clog up their assholes, literally. They don't care about toilet paper. Piss is the only liquid that's been near their clothes and skin in months. I don't blame the pipe because, hey, I pipe and I'm clean. Kind of. My mother wouldn't agree, but she's in North Carolina. They are usually homeless. They're fierce-looking, dirty, dusted, gray-looking. Their brains are marshmallows. They are truly a dangerous ones. They will do anything to get piped. Anything. Shoot, stab, bite, gross you out until you give them some money just to get them away from you. I am not one of the vampire zombies. Not yet. That's why I'm trying to write down this shit, to keep my brain cells dancing, to keep a flow going, you know? So it's a diary. The premise is that if his drug counselor had said to him, write a diary of your life, that's what Iced is. And for me as a writer, I just wanted to create something that explained to me how this crack addict got a baby on the roof to throw it off. That's the last thing that happens in the book. So that was a way of me explaining to myself in a fictional terms how that happened.
1: Wow. And so, I mean, that description there is literally what we would expect of a crack addict on the side of the road.
0: Yeah, it's the mind of it. In fact, I was.
1: And
0: really,
1: you've never experienced that yourself.
0: No,
1: never experienced that yourself. To get all of that information, you would have had to, as you said before, speak
0: to
1: the users.
0: We were in a different city. This month, this tour was like a year's tour. We were in a city every single week, a different. And I spoke to them because I wanted to get a cross-section of the different addicts. So it's not one person that I've modeled it after. It's an amalgamation of different addicts. In fact, like I said, the two things that are true in there. I asked the addict in Pennsylvania, why didn't you get some therapy? He says, I did get some therapy. My drug therapist fell in love with me. He was an addict and used the addict to use the crack to seduce me. Yep.
1: Oh my God.
0: Yep.
1: You know, it's wow.
0: Eric, the story
1: and
0: of Eric.
1: You know, that was going to be my next question, because addicts don't all necessarily live in, you know, burnt down houses no. and on the street. We've got professional yeah. addicts as well.
0: Airplane
1: Did you speak
0: pilots.
1: To any of them?
0: I mean, I didn't speak to the airplane pilots, but during the time, there was a Washington, D.C. mayor that was on crack. In fact, and what was so weird, I think the Lord saved my life bringing me over here, because I went to see school friends of mine at Emerson who were more, you know, brilliant than me. And brilliant than me. Smarter than I was, and they became addicts. In fact, one of them, their family had to lock them inside the basement to keep them from going out at night to get the drugs. So it was something I had to write. It was something I had to actually document.
1: Yeah, wow. And that was all because you just wanted to know.
0: I had to understand.
1: You had to understand.
0: Yeah.
1: Definitely, definitely. That's amazing. And so now you've got the rights back and we yeah. can look forward to having that movie. You know,
0: or a television series.
1: Or a television series.
0: Yeah.
1: I mean, you know, I'm looking at you and even whilst you was reading, I hope that you get that series and I hope that you play somebody in that story. Who would you play?
0: Probably nobody, because I'm finding out now that maybe in films it's a little bit easier. I just wrote a play for a theater company in Texas, Addison, Texas. It's called Same Kind of Different as Me, and it was a number one New York Times number one bestseller. It was a film actually with Renee Zellweger and Jimon Husu, story about a homeless man, itinerant homeless man, and a multimillionaire art dealer. And we did a workshop in Texas, and I wanted to play. In fact, I wrote the lead part for me. But the director said, Ray, I need you by my side as we're rehearsing so you can actually get notes and stuff. So I probably won't do that. But I guess if I were to play anybody in it, I think I'd rather, since it's the first film, I think I'd rather stay. I want to learn how to direct films. And for me, the best way to learn how to direct is to watch another director do it.
1: Right. Got you. So the ambition is way up there now.
0: Well, the thing is, I've been I feel like my stage career has evaporated. In fact, I was telling my daughter, if I hadn't had all the success on stage that I've had years ago, well, not even years ago, up until like 5 years.
1: Yeah.
0: Now I have not gotten a job. I feel I would give it up. I'd give it up. You know, I would, because I miss the theater community, but I tend to think you actually have to move in the different seasons of your life.
1: Yeah.
0: And right now my seasons is writing and my seasons is directing. And, that's why I just finished a new book called Mother, which is about some supernaturals who have an AI company, and they decide that they're sick of humans. Humans are like, you know, horrible. They cause all this stuff. And on November 22nd, 2027, they're going to get rid of all the humans.
1: Oh my God! So you put a date in there as well?
0: Yeah. So that's my new book. I'm looking for a new literary agent at the moment to actually help me get that sorted out.
1: That's amazing. So you've got Ice. That's out there at the moment, and that was released what, about 2-3 years ago?
0: The new version is released about 2 years ago on Canongate Books here in the United Kingdom and Amistad HarperCollins in USA.
1: Brilliant. Okay. So that was the first book, and your second book is
0: It's called Carolina Red. And that's on my own label. I was going to talk to the young lady about later. That's on my own imprint, Street Angels Books. Yeah. And I had to write, when Trump became president the first time, I just couldn't, because we've heard about Trump all my, you know, because I'm from New York, so Trump was a big factor. All the rappers used to rap about him. But he always struck me as being a bit of a charlatan. Mm. And now everybody in the world knows that he's a grifting charlatan right now. So that, it's a very political book because of the way he changed America. It's like it was a reaction to Obama. And now he wanted to give white people their freedom of speech so that they can go back and call niggas, you know, bluntly speaking,
1: yeah.
0: You know, because there was unspoken rule that white people couldn't call us that.
1: Yeah.
0: We could call ourselves that.
1: Yeah.
0: But now I'm so glad I don't live in the United States.
1: Really? Is that bad?
0: Well, for me it is. And I was home, and when you're in the middle of it, it doesn't seem so bad. My brothers and sisters are there, and they seem like it's cool. But I think bad news travels fast, and sometimes the bad news that you're in at the center of doesn't really, not that it doesn't affect you, because it does, but you may not know about it.
1: Yeah.
0: You know,
1: you don't even notice it.
0: You don't even notice it. It becomes normal.
1: Yeah.
0: But as you can see now, it's like this man is like, that's why I wrote Mother.
1: and so in these books, do you actually say his name, or do you say his name?
0: Oh yeah. I mean, that's probably one of the reasons why I have to publish it myself, because these tech giants now are being controlled. They controlled all the, in fact, they're buying up Paramount and these other studios. So my the sequel to Ice, which is called Lateral Flow, which is not very friendly to billionaires, and it's not very friendly to Trump, so they ain't putting that book out. So I'm gonna have to put it out. But I don't mind that. I really don't mind that. Not the only good thing. One of the good things about these big publishing companies, they have the money. And they can give you a great advance.
1: Yeah. But I mean, one of the most powerful marketing tool that you can find anywhere is word of mouth.
0: Yeah, exactly.
1: That's the most powerful. So I think that you've got that belief in yourself with the books.
0: Mm.
1: You've had rave reviews.
0: Mm.
1: You know, you've got new life pumped back into that particular project. And you've got the sequel coming out.
0: Yeah.
1: So, you know, I can't wait to read it, and then I'll tell somebody about it, and then so forth and so forth. And you watching now, you make sure you get it and you read it. So let's go back to Carolina Red. Mm. Caroline Red?
0: Carolina Red. Carolina Red.
1: Carolina Red.
0: Yeah.
1: Yeah. Tell me about the title.
0: Well, I'm from Carolina, and it's a red state.
1: Oh.
0: There's blue states and there are red states. Red states are the Republican states. Blue states are the Democratic states. And I'm a son of the South. I can remember growing up and seeing the white folks' toilets and water fountains and the black folks' water fountain.
1: Yes.
0: I remember that. And my uncle, who was like 4 years older than me, I would go there, and being me, I would go and go to the white folks' toilet and, you know, go to the white folks' water fountain. And my uncle said to my mother, look, y'all gonna go and go back to North, but we gotta live down here.
1: Yeah.
0: We have to live down here. And at the time, I didn't appreciate the kind of violence.
1: Yeah.
0: In fact, my father wrote in one of my Substack things, my father didn't, he had a third grade education. This is Charles Schell, the man who adopted me. He wouldn't look a white man in the eye, because when he was growing up, to look a white man in the eye could get you killed.
1: Yeah.
0: So whenever he'd take me to work, he took me to work with him, you know, and I hated it. And he'd say, if you don't go to school, this is what you'll do for the rest of your life. So I won 4 scholarships to university, made sure.
1: Done.
0: But he would talk to white folks and he'd just look at the ground. I couldn't understand it. You know, talk to this man. But in fact, we were talking about Joe Jackson and his brutality. And I said, well, look, my father beat the hell out of us, too, because he wanted us to listen to him.
1: Yeah.
0: And I feared my daddy more than any thug in the street, you know, and that's what it was about. So, I mean, like, it's Carolina Red was my, it started, my mother was in the hospital. Care folks home, and there was 2 ladies who came every single day to visit their mother. Their mother, her mind was somewhere else. You could look in her eyes and see that she, something was happening in her eyes, but she never spoke, she never talked, she never addressed them, but they were there.
1: Yeah.
0: So that was a starting point for this book. And the character I called her was Peggy. And I wanted to write about where does the mind go when it's not...
1: Yeah, when it's not here, when it's not present.
0: So I wrote a whole bunch of stuff. And one of the editors said, Ray, this is great. We don't know what the hell you're writing about. So one of my editors said, Ray, in order for the audience to understand, you have to create this whole woman's world. So that the audience knows what the real world is. So when she alludes to that world, the the readers know what she's talking about because you've created the framework around it. Yeah. I didn't, you know, so that's how that came. So I had to create her family, the city she lived in, why she was there. So it's a sprawling book that became a story about Americana, narrated by God.
1: Wow.
0: Yeah.
1: Right. Okay. Now, that's really interesting. Narrated by God. Is that what you said?
0: Well, I put a question to myself. If God wrote a history of the United States, what would it say about us?
1: Wow.
0: Yeah.
1: Wow. Now, I've got to hear a bit of this book. Can you read a bit for us?
0: Yeah. The name of the book is Carolina Red, and it's a big, sprawling, multi-generational that starts back in slavery and with the uprising of the slaves and follows two families. And it's interspersed, it's told by God. So God is, I think Moses asked God what his name was, what its name was, because God has no gender, spirit has no gender. Yeah. So I call it it. But God said its name was I Am. So every time God, and it's weird because when we introduce ourselves, we say, I am Ray, I am, which alludes to the God in us, I am. So every time God speaks in Carolina Red, he says, I am here. And this section is called Deliverance. I am here. Why did I create you? The entire heavenly assembly doubted you. Gabriel and his archangels pleaded with me not to create you. I let them see my visions of you. They were stunned by the beauty of your potential, your magnificent human potential. I made you a little lower than the angels, and I gave you free will. Angels think they have free will, but they don't. Angels have allowance. I allowed Shaitan to challenge me. Cain killed Abel. Evil and good, murder, the result of their first battle. And I knew this would happen, and still I created you. Haven't you figured it out yet, why I created you? So the I Am has, they have these little short little bursts of thoughts before the next section of the book comes in. Should I read another
1: one of God? Yes, please.
0: Well, I was reading this book, I was like, dang, what was I on when I wrote this? Like, you know what I mean? To put yourself in the mind of God, it was like, whoa.
1: I mean, it's very ambitious and very daring. Extremely daring.
0: My father.
1: Because what you've done there, the first thing that came to my mind is that the last time we heard a book with God's narration was the Bible.
0: Yeah.
1: The only other book I've heard as comes close to that is Conversation with God.
0: I love that book.
1: Isn't it fantastic?
0: Love that book.
1: But this one, this is, you're saying, it's narrated by God. Have you thought this could be an extension of the Bible? Because a lot of the Bible was made up of that person, the writer, the various writers speaking to God in the spirit.
0: Yeah.
1: And so they were writing down their conversation.
0: And the thing is, we haven't found all the books that was inspired.
1: No.
0: All inspiration comes from God anyway.
1: Yes.
0: You know.
1: Yes.
0: Ready whenever you are.
1: Yes, go ahead.
0: America, part one. I am here. Americana. Baseball, football, hot dogs, hamburgers, and cotton candy. The idea of America is magnificent, almost worthy of me, godly. The idea of America was promulgated for mostly the right reasons, but its primary fatal flaw is in the for all people bit. The idea of America is of a welcoming sanctuary where all people of all tribes under the sun are protected to live freely without judgment of others, free to worship any name I am called by without fearing for their lives or safety. If they don't happen to believe in the same God name as their next door neighbor, this idea of America is progressive, intelligent, but its correct implementation will be very expensive, and therein lies the rub. My children, the biggest issue facing America and the world is not terrorism, it's poverty. The 1%ers versus the 99%ers. Many of the 1%ers are not being clever. They refuse to read the grim blood writing on the wall. The have-nots are coming after you. The shirtless ones are plotting to kill you in your beds. If you blind 1%ers don't use your intelligence and start sharing the wealth, this coming war will be about money. You do realize that the formation of modern terrorist groups are primarily wealth creation projects, spearheaded by a certain type of young man who feels culturally, politically, educationally, and financially dispossessed. Don't you 1%ers know that?
1: You're drawing me in. You're drawing me in. Oh my God. Well done, that's great. That is really deep.
0: Yeah.
1: That's really deep. So define who the 1%ers are.
0: The 1% are the billionaires. They own 1% of all the people on the earth own 99% of the wealth. It's 8 billion people on this earth. That's criminal. In fact, I say to my daughter, I'm going to be a billionaire. She says, Daddy, please, you don't want it. If she says, to have that much money, you had to rob somebody.
1: Wow.
0: She doesn't even want to know. Her and my granddaughter, wow. And them, they're like, I said, well, I'm going to be a good billionaire.
1: Yeah.
0: And so she said, even when you get to that point, in that chain somewhere, you had to be able to accumulate that much money, you've had to cheat somebody, not pay them what they were worth, like Bezos and all those people. So she says it's, you know, and we had a big argument about it. She doesn't want to know, you know?
1: Wow. I mean, the thing is, it's, it's true, but it's not true.
0: Yeah.
1: It's true,
0: yeah.
1: But it's not true. You could debate this all day long, can't you?
0: Yeah.
1: Wow. Deep, nonetheless. So that book is called Carolina Red. And it's out already, is it?
0: Yeah, you can get it on amazon.com or amazon.co.uk. And do you still want me to read the thing about tons of characters, but the main story is about Estella, who's a Black Pentecostal girl who becomes a Muslim because she doesn't believe, she thinks Christianities are Christians are not, what's the word? They're not genuine. And she thinks that the children of Islam are not afraid to die for their religion. And she falls in love with a white redneck boy who loves her to death. And she's going to Syria to fight for the Muslims. And he says, if you don't take me with you, I'm going to kill myself. So the two of them go to Syria and all kinds of weird stuff happens.
1: In Carolina Red. Wow. And again, it's fiction.
0: It's fiction.
1: It's based on...
0: nothing.
1: Based on it, nothing.
0: When I say based on nothing, just me, my reaction to the world at that time. You know, like I even sit there and go, wow, Ray, what were you smoking? You wrote this. But I feel like if you can't do something with your art and with your books to change something or to change people's mind or to just bring them into where you're thinking, then what's the point?
1: I mean, the thing is that, like, for me, it feels, a lot of what you're saying feels real. And it's a bit like that fashion gala that happened. Art imitating life, is life imitating art?
0: Yeah.
1: What came first, the chicken or the egg?
0: Yeah.
1: So even though you're saying that it's fiction and it's not based on anything, it's like what you say, it's a reaction to Trump and the way he's dealing with things. So do you think, though, there's messages or... things we can learn from the book?
0: Definitely. My mother always told me, she said, Ray, She said, Aris, because my first name is Aris, which means God of War, me. So she said, your books are your sermons, because she was a pastor. Mm. She wanted me to become a pastor. I said, like, oh, my brother's the pastor. But she told me that my books are my sermons. So I said, okay, I could deal with that. And these characters, it's like I hadn't read Carolina Red in a long time, but I thought that with the 250th anniversary of American independence, we got this person called Donald Trump as our president, which is like, oh my God. I wanted to put Carolina Red out there as a homage to Americana. This is your history. As written by God. And this next, whatever this excerpt is Estella, the 17-year-old black girl with blue eyes and black as coal, but beautiful, you know, because we all are beautiful in our hues, falling in love and praying to Jesus and asking Jesus, why did you let this happen to me?
1: I mean, it's amazing because a lot of people who would be presenting a book like this would be saying that this is a true story.
0: Yeah, I mean,
1: are clear, you know, it's fictional.
0: Yeah.
1: And it was, in fact, just a download.
0: Yeah, like I said, the Lord uses all of us, you know, and I do believe that, you know, whatever I had in that drink that night.
1: You got the good, did you? You had the good.
0: Yeah. I wrote the book in surahs. Instead of chapters, it's surahs, S-U-R-A-H, which is what they have in the Quran. And so this is Surah 4, Family Matters, verse 3, Estella's private blog, Thursday, September 5th, 2013, 2:34 a.m. USA time, upstairs above the sugar box in Wilson, North Carolina. And this is Estella, so I'm reading as this 17-year-old girl. Inexplicable, unable to be explained or accounted for. Jesus, that is the correct word, isn't it? Isn't it, Jesus? I need you to speak to me. My heart is troubled, Father. I don't know how much longer I can call on you, Jesus, because Lord Allah is calling me. My heart is drifting to his name. Scary, because I don't know Allah as well as I know you, Father. Speak to me. Tell me, is not my love for this white trash, North Carolinian, redneck, unbelievably inexplicable? I can't hide from you. You know me naked. I am a 17-year-old Southern black girl, Jesus. That alone should kill this haram romance stone dead. Plus, I am a thought away from renouncing my Pentecostal Jesus blood family and align ideologically with the Allah children of Islam, with the radicalized ISIS jihadists specifically. So I can't be with no white boy. I can't, Jesus. And yet my eyes are wide open, Jesus. I am going there, but I'm not there yet. I don't believe in hate, Father. You didn't hate, so I don't. But everybody else seems to, including the ISIS jihadists. They hate us passionately. So it gets confusing because Allah is peace, like you are, Jesus. I could never have an issue with you, Jesus. It's your judgmental believers I loathe, and your evangelists who scare me with their appalling fervor. ISIS scares me too. Father, will I ever hate American me enough to march totally committed through that jihadi door? They call Allah the compassionate one, but I don't see no compassion in ISIS. I admire their resolve. They are not afraid to die. You aren't afraid to die either. The Garden of Gethsemane was a hiccup, your human side shriveling, but your God self won in the end. And that's why I'll always love you, Jesus, even if I go to Lord Allah. Can I be a Christian Muslim while I am walking slow baby steps to feel and understand what jihadists believe, feel and understand why they hate us so much? I know why, generally. Jesus, weep. I'm Googling past American foreign policies and gasping at how United States foreign policy missteps inspired the creation of the great warrior factories of Al-Qaeda and ignited the fires of the supreme ISIS soldiers. I'm eating up all of this, making double sure I understand why I am trashing my mother's family's Pentecostal dogma. Every day I feel myself, my mind, changing from its Instagram girly pop millennial culture thoughts towards explosive and disturbing dreams of Allah salvation and bleeding homeland retribution for USA political sins. I feel dangerous. I want America to bleed as you did on that cross. Grandma Sade says I'm passing over to the deep dark side, and yet I can't explain why all these religious, political thoughts festering my mind and swirling my soul. My heart drips into candy, cotton, mush every time this mooky redhead bubbles into my bedroom. Blue eyes twinking, red licorice lips kissing my breath away, swooning me into volcanic desire. Both Islamic and Pentecostal houses of fire regard my sexual entwining with mooky sinful. We are not married, yet we belong to each other. And I know you don't judge me, Jesus. That's why I love you. Inexplicable. His Christian name is Marshall Henderson Madison. He believes he is one of yours, Jesus. His family calls him Mookie. He turned 18 2 weeks ago, and I am like a besotted Juliet. I cannot let him go yet. He tells me too many times a day that he loves my tight black ass. Father, I am thinking what Mookie has said already, things you know already, but I must get it out of my head, and I know you won't betray me. We live in a whorehouse. Yes, Grandpa makes and sells bootleg corn liquor. Yes, Nana Queen Merle, Aunt Nana, and Grandpa's naked shake girls looked after me from then when I was a baby until now. Grandpa has worked like a mule billing the sugar box. And Jesus, you know what the sugar box is like. And I'm so glad you don't judge me, because it is a sin palace. Mookie graduated from Nashville Central High School and was accepted into Wesleyan College in Rocky Mount on the one condition he went to summer school for tutoring in English, reading it, spelling it, the whole nine. Mookie's vocabulary is redneck rough. I, too, was accepted into Wesleyan with conditions. I was granted a partial scholarship, but I had to top it up with a summer job. So I accepted a tutoring position. Thank you for putting it on Grandpa's heart to pay for my education. I couldn't take his money. He does so much for me. You know he does. Grandpa has a heart of gold, and I thank you for blessing him. Jesus, I don't have to tell you the sugar box is a very glamorous, dangerous flesh temple, which has given me such a unique insight into the male psyche, and equally illuminated for me the enormous lengths a woman will travel to do whatever she needs to create and protect her life and the lives on those who depend on her. I was sitting at a reception desk at Wesleyan the second week in June, early one Monday morning, when in walks a little redhead runt. Both Mookie and I are short, about 5'7". He walks over to my desk, nervously, stuttering, hands me his forms. We look at each other and lock vibes. There was something in his Mookie eyes. Fear. I wasn't used to seeing scared white boys. White boys rule Nashville and the world. But this white boy was scared, and I wanted to find out what he was scared of. By the end of the month, we were tweeting. Mookie, what you doing? Me. I'm at the library. You need to visit more often. Hashtag books need you. Mookie, I got something that needs you more. Hashtag 12 inches. Me, stop it. Did you finish Moby Dick? Your report is due. Mookie, doing it now. When I finish, can I do you? Hashtag 12 inches. Me, you need to think about other things. Mookie, don't wanna. You are all I ever wanna think about. Hashtag love you. What could I do? It was hard at first to get him to talk to me, but he had to, because I'm his tutor. Slowly, like a difficult oyster, I opened him and what a pearl there was inside. He trusted me, knew I wasn't going to laugh at him because his English was all over the place. Then he made me laugh like nobody ever did. He needed me, Jesus. Nobody ever really needed me before. To be needed is powerful. The Wesleyan students intimidated Mookie intellectually. He wanted to drop out a few times. I wouldn't let him. You've blessed him with a brilliant mind, original ideas, and when he learns what English is and how to use it, he will be a formidable thinker. I am his angel. Thank you for sending him to me. We have intense study sessions at Starbucks in downtown Nashville. People stare, little black me with little white him. But hey, this is 2013. Mr. Obama is president, and every peeping tomato, white and black, need to get over it. Even though Mookie has zero confidence in his scholastic abilities, he's street smart with tons of common sense. Yes, he's book ignorant and thinks his lack of education defines him. I'm making him see by mentoring, supporting, and bolstering him that it's what's in his heart that defines him. Mookie has your gentle Jesus heart, and I love him for it, even though he comes from a very weird white family. Inexplicable.
1: I was just there. I was there.
0: That's Stella.
1: Yeah. Wow. And she's 17.
0: She's 17.
1: And very much a Romeo and Juliet scenario. Yeah. You make reference to Juliet in that as well, don't you?
0: Yeah.
1: That is amazing. And like I said, it could be somebody's story.
0: Yeah. Yeah.
1: So you've got a vivid imagination. You really have. It's great. You brought that to life. That's
0: smoke vivid joints.
1: Great. No, it's great. And so, Carolina Reds, I guess, anyone living in the States at the moment and has been for the last 10 years or so, at least since Obama, can actually read that book with ease.
0: Yeah.
1: And probably have a debate in places. Is that right?
0: Well, yeah. It for me, makes even more sense now, since like the 2026, 13 years later, because Obama's out and we've had like two terms of Trump and this, you know, and we're at war. You know, it's a trip. The only reason why we're at war is because he doesn't want Epstein. He's doing everything to keep the Epstein files away.
1: Off all the front cover.
0: Off the front pages. All this over Epstein files. It's criminal. And you have this Congress who's not holding him accountable. They just cheated and took, it's inexplicable for me. I am so glad that I'm here. I mean, you guys have your own situation. I've been looking what's happening with Keith Starmer and all that. One thing I've got to say is that I do appreciate that Keith Starmer stood up to Trump in a way that even though, our Congress hasn't or won't. So, I mean, like, if they do get rid of him, they just got to make sure they get somebody in there who will continue to stand up to Trump. Mm-hmm. Because we need more than ever people around the world, leaders around the world, just exposing his stupidity. The man's stupid.
1: I mean, I don't watch the news very much, and I know that I should, but I just think that sometimes it's just so distracting. So I just rely on social media and conversations like this to bring me up to date. And every time I hear people talk about Trump and what's going on with the war and all of that, he does actually sound like a child that's throwing his toys out the pram.
0: The man's an idiot.
1: Because I just don't understand anything that he's doing.
0: Well, I mean, the interesting thing is there are policies that he has put in place that I can get with. I mean, in terms of like making sure that the NATO peoples are taking care of their own military and, you know, getting America off the hood. There's certain things, but the way he dresses it up in his language and the way he's so disrespectful to especially black people, you know, I don't understand any black person that's going for him. Yeah, I don't get it. And Clarence Thomas, who was the Justice Clarence Thomas, who benefited from DEI, diversity, that whole, you know, he benefited. That's how he got to be a lawyer. And he's actually stripping the voting right, the Equal Voting Rights Bill as a Supreme Court justice. I don't get it. You know, it's like voting against your own people and your own progression. So it's like, yeah, I don't know. In fact, that this play that I'm writing now is dealing with the whole idea of immigration and homelessness. Because when you get right down to it, we're all immigrants.
1: Yeah.
0: The only people that aren't immigrants in America are the Native Americans, because they were there first.
1: Yeah.
0: You know, and I call the black people in America stolen goods. You know.
1: Ain't that the truth, Ruth?
0: Yeah.
1: Ain't that the truth? I mean, you know, all I can say, everything is what it is. And I do have this firm belief that everything is as it should be, even though we've been through hell. But I guess I say all of that to say it's got to work itself out. It has to work itself out.
0: Yeah.
1: You know,
0: For me, what black America should do, we have enough money, we have enough politicians, we have enough cultural noose, we've had enough history. They should form their own black party. You know, get out the Democrats, get out the Republicans, form our own black party, and then let the two parties that are in power, let them barter for our services. Mm-hmm. Or what they should do is outlaw elections. You don't need elections. Mm-hmm. Take it in turns. Give each party 8 years. You know, give them 8 years to do it, because right now the country isn't being governed, because it takes, once you vote somebody in, vote somebody out, it takes like 2 years just before, you know,
1: to get it straight again.
0: Nothing happened without, all Trump did was rip up a whole lot of stuff. If they took it in terms, the country would move forward. We haven't moved forward because of all this stupidness.
1: And I guess it's the same kind of format as, you don't make someone well, otherwise, you know, or you keep someone ill so that you have them reliant on your drugs.
0: Yeah.
1: So I suppose, am I being cynical if I say they know what the solution is, but they will never ever do it. They will rather have this.
0: It's about money.
1: Yeah, yeah. So ladies and gentlemen, in case you've just joined us, welcome, welcome, welcome. This week, we have got the wonderful Ray Shells in the studio with me. If you've missed the first part of our conversation, then don't hesitate. Just go back to the top. You've got to catch what he's been telling us. Now, though, he's going to give us an insight to his, I don't know, one of the bands he was with that was called Tribe Wilson. Ray, Tribe Wilson, tell me about that name.
0: Well, I was part of the Hare tribe, and tribe is tribe, and tribalism is part of the very early human groupings. You belong to your clan or your tribe or your people. And I, Tribe Wilson was a COVID project for me, as well as Carolina Red. They were happening at the same time. And I was born in Wilson, North Carolina, and there's a bunch of talented musicians and rappers and spoken word artists, but there was nothing in the city that was actually formed to actually promote them. So a young lady called Crystal Sweet Riches, who's part of the tribe, she was performing at my cousin's. He had a barn that was a venue, this barn that they do spoken word, they do stand-up, they do music in the barn. And this one night, a bunch of them came down. I said, God, I took them to the one studio that was in Wilson, a producer named Fleetwood, 252, and 252 was the area code of Wilson, North Carolina. So we went in there and we started off with one song called Playground Music, and Playground Music was from a show I wrote called Street Angels. And I went in there, got them, put the beat together with Fleet, put the vocals on. I was in Canada doing a film with Lee Daniels, the United States versus Billie Holiday. So I was there and I put some music and stuff there on it, and then went back to North Carolina to add the rappers, and then I sent it to my friends in New York to do the final mastering. And I called my friend Lucy Martin. I think I told you about Lucy that was in Chic. And she called the other two girls that were the ladies of Chic, Alpha Anderson, who sadly passed away a couple of years ago, and the first Chic vocalist, Norma Jean Wright. And they wonderfully got together and sang for us on our first single.
1: Wonderful. And what was the single called?
0: Playground Music.
1: Let's hear it.

0: Fabulous. So have you picked out two more songs that we can play?
1: Yeah, I picked out a song called Steal Away. And Steal Away is one of my books, the end of the book, Lateral Flow, which is the sequel to Iced. Cornelius Jr. in Lateral Flow is in the UK. He's 75 years at this time. Has a daughter and grandchildren. His two grandchildren are in a band, so he gets back into the music industry, and he becomes their manager. But their record company is head of the Illuminati, and he recognizes Cornelius's brain and his mind, and he makes him the head of the Illuminati for Europe. And at the end of Lateral Flow, Cornelius escapes to an island called Circe, which is near the Red Sea. So that song is part of, it's my saying to the 144,000 that the Bible says is going to be saved from all this stuff, to steal away to this island. That's what the song is about.
0: And what's the song called?
1: Steal Away.
0: Brilliant. And so the character Cornelius, has that got anything to do with Cornelius as in Soul Train?
1: No.
0: Not at all?
1: No.
0: I just thought I'd ask.
1: Don Cornelius.
0: You know, your books kind of cross over quite a lot. Yeah.
1: I like the name Cornelius because it's sort of nerdy.
0: Mm.
1: And it's sort of not a lot of black people. Well, there's not a lot of black people named Cornelius as far as I know.
0: Yeah.
1: So I just wanted, and his mother would have named him Cornelius as opposed to John or somebody like that.
0: Yeah.
1: So has nothing to do with Cornelius. Don Cornelius.
0: You do know who I'm talking about.
1: Yes, I do.
0: All right, let's hear the tune, Steal Away.
2: Hello? Get your bags ready. We're about to be out. We're not coming back.

0: the last song is called Everything. I hate to use the word fans, but anyway, he's a supporter of mine. He has sent me a melody. His name is I can't think. Walter, kill me for forgetting his name. Steve Walters, I think that's what his name is. He sent me a melody, and I said, God, that's really, really catchy. So I took that, I give you anything, for I would do anything for you. And it just made me think, God, everybody that wants something, or something, you know, men say that to women. And I thought, well, maybe that could be a song for Cornelius, that he would do anything just to get high, basically.
1: Yeah.
0: So I took that and used that and wrote a song around it. And it's our last single. I'm in the studio now, creating the next one. And studio, it comes in circles. It's like I'm a one-man band, so I don't have a company behind me promoting. So when we don't promote, our numbers go down. But I'm back in the studio within next month to get it. And that's what Everything is about. It's a dance record about what you would do to get what you want.

0: I love that. I love that. That's brilliant. So is there anything that you wouldn't do to get what you want?
1: Wouldn't sell my soul.
0: Wouldn't sell your soul?
1: No.
0: And I'm picking up that, you know, you being the son of a preacher man, a lot of people who has that upbringing has actually gone off the rails, gone off that teaching, gone off that path, but almost inevitably, I guess, come back to Christ when we get a bit older. Bit rickety and
1: they're not about to die.
0: Do you know what I mean? About to die. Please, Jesus, save me. You know, have you ever gone off track or have you always carried that?
1: Let's put it this way. We all make mistakes.
0: Yeah.
1: We're all human. When you're younger, you give in, you tend to give in to your desires, whether they're base or elevated. And the thing about being a church boy, because up until I was 17, I couldn't do anything. My mother sat me down at 13. You gotta be saved. You gotta be saved. I said, saved from what? I ain't done nothing yet. I ain't done nothing. You know, she was like, you can't get her. My mother was pregnant with me when she was 17. You can't get a woman pregnant. You can't. I said, pregnant, you know, I ain't even got a girlfriend yet, you know. So when you do get away from it, I remember when they left me at university and they drove away, I was like, for about 5 seconds, I was like, just scared. Oh my God, all this freedom, all I can do what I want. And then I got, oh, they're gone. So I was able to become me. You know, because in your father's house, I put it inside the book, you know, you have no choice, even down to the toilet paper. You don't choose that. It's chosen for you. You know what I mean? Everything in my father and mother's house, you know, and I understand now why they did it, because they wanted me to get sick of them and move out. Now I'm trying to, you know, let my grandchildren, oh, that's all right. That's right. Can't get rid of them. You know, and why should they move out? They get everything they, you know, food, you know, so they stick around. But I wanted to find out what I was, what Rachel is, what, in fact, Rachel isn't my real name at all. It's a stage name. My real name is Ayres, A-Y-R-I-E-S, Lancaster. My dad never married my mother. And I hear Lancaster is a very posh name, you know, so I think I might be related to some of these white Lancasters, that they'd be so freaked out to see me. But, being in this country, I spent most of my life in the United Kingdom. And I've learned so much here. I've learned especially about writing and words and the, well, this is the land of Shakespeare. You know what I mean?
0: Yeah.
1: So it helped me become the person and the writer that I am.
0: Yeah, no, fantastic. You know, I've been trying to bust my brain to remember some of the black shows that are being made on Netflix and Prime and, you know, these are series. Do you know what I mean? And what's uplifting for me is the fact that I don't know if it's their own production company, so we're generating money and we're making good quality entertaining, you know, programs, or if they're getting the money from the likes of the network and doing it. But I guess the point that I'm trying to make is that if you look at programs like Black as F.
1: Yeah.
0: How fantastic. And sometimes I sit there and it's funny because I'm laughing, but the opulence of the show, the opulence of everything around them, the quality of life that they're exuding, they're almost like the modern day version of the Cosbys, that, you know, in their lifestyle and that. But they are not frightened to say anything. There's also programs like Dear White People,
1: yeah,

0: you know.
1: Yeah.
0: There's so many. There's so many. I was watching another one. There's so many when you go on Pride.
1: There's one in Nigeria I just was watching last week. Seduction, I can't think of it.
0: I've seen the title. Yeah. That's on my list to watch.
1: And I tell you, there's a sex scene every 3 minutes.
0: Oh, is it?
1: It's like 50. It's lighting is great. The story is interesting. It's like 50 Shades of Black. I mean, seriously, that's every 3 minutes they are bunking or she's fingering herself. And I said to myself, okay. It's gone the other way, and not the quality isn't bad. Some of my friends are in this new one. What is the name of that thing? Rico Ross is in it.
0: Oh yeah, Rico.
1: Rico's in it. Beauty in Black.
0: Oh, I think. Beauty in Black.
1: And PV Valley, I think it is. In fact, my friend about that. It's Katori Hall wrote it. Beautiful writer.
0: Yeah.
1: It's about a strip joint. Yeah. And buddy of mine, what's her name? What is her name? She plays the blind woman, the blind mother. Mm. It's set in the South. What is her name? She was in Dreamgirls. Loretta Devine.
0: Devine. Okay. Yeah,
1: incredible.
0: Yeah.
1: Really, really, you know. So I think it's like sort of like the brokenness of what we used to be able to play. I think it's because black people are telling their own stories and the white folks are seeing that black stories travel. I mean, look at Michael. Michael's going to be that movie. He's got fans globally. That's going to be the number one biopic, you know, and yet people are saying blah, blah, blah, blah, blah, blah, blah. I went and I saw it. I didn't expect to enjoy it. I was moved.
0: Yeah.
1: I really was moved.
0: Yeah.
1: You know, and, they're going to get the dirty parts the next time with the sexual allegations and stuff. But for me, the point is that black people do sell. We do sell. We're Absolutely. One of the biggest consumers Absolutely. In the world. You know, so why shouldn't we reap benefit? Why shouldn't our stories be told? And that's what I want. I want to tell my stories about us.
0: No, absolutely. And the key thing for me is that our stories are being told without apologies.
1: Without apologies.
0: And there doesn't seem to be any kind of gatekeeper that's saying, oh, you're not allowed to say that. You're not allowed to, you know. Sometimes I do. I sit down and I thought, oh my God, you're going to get cancelled.
1: That might be changing soon. If Trump has his way, that might be changing if he has his way, because he's getting all his tech friends to buy up all these companies, you know, which is one of the reasons why there's been a slowdown in certain things coming out of the United States, which is why YouTube is becoming more powerful, and which is why, you know, I'd love to see some more black networks happening here. I think there are some black networks that are coming up here now. So it's about being, it's about independent, you know, which is one of the reasons why I'm going to be pushing my own publishing company, because, you know, I don't want to wait for Amistad HarperCollins to get the okay from Trump that Rachel's book can come out. I want to put my book up because I want to put it out.
0: No, definitely. And you know, the geniuses around the world, the tech geniuses that are building apps for us to use, that's enabling us to be able to have a podcast like this. Because before, we'd have to wait for the mainstream to invite you on, and they may not.
1: Yeah.
0: Or I'd have to wait for
1: whoever, whatever,
0: to give me a show to be able to talk to the people I want to speak to. Yeah. And here we are.
1: And Ms. Smith, what you're going to do now is get your subtitles in whatever language you want and put them into those markets. I went to my book is being it's all the way around, but I went to Kenya, excuse me, a couple of years ago. My brother's is a minister, like I told you, and he was invited to Kenya to preach. My brother tore it up. I mean, he learned from the but he tore it up. They want him to come back and preach in stadiums.
0: Yeah.
1: And while I was there, I met the artistic director of the National Theater of Nairobi. I've got to get in touch with him because they want me to come there and do. I want to do a Kenyan version of Macbeth.
0: Wow.
1: With three witches, instead of the three witches being witchy, the voodoo system.
0: Yeah, man.
1: You know?
0: Yeah.
1: So it's an international world now.
0: Yeah.
1: Now, I tell my students and stuff like that, you know, England and the United States are not the only markets.
0: Yeah.
1: You know, get your stuff and put, you know, get subtitles. You know, we watch subtitles
0: all the time.
1: Yeah.
0: All the time. And in fact, there's not a lot to getting subtitles, because you put it in one of these apps.
1: Yep.
0: You put the language that you want and hey, there. Presto, the subtitles is there in a million different languages, if you like. So that's absolutely fantastic. And hearing you read your book, are you going to do an audio version?
1: Yeah, I am. I just, what I've got to do now is, I think my literary agent has kicked me out of her. Because I'm impatient. I'm very impatient. I'm 74 and I've been waiting all my life for people to do things.
0: Yeah.
1: And I sent her a text saying, I was naughty. I was like, she said, Ray, give me a couple of weeks to read your book. And I was just checking to see if she had read it. And my daughter said, Daddy, she told you to give her 2 weeks. And I must have upset her, because the first thing I said was like, you know, I'm used to getting my own agents. And all I was doing was telling her the truth. I wasn't, you know, I every book that I put out, I found my own publishing deal.
0: Yeah.
1: You know what I mean? And I think she felt like, okay, you want to find your own publishing, go ahead and find one.
0: Yeah.
1: And I'm going to find one. Yeah. Things happen for a reason, but I'll just say her name is, her company is called Own It, and she has some of the most incredible artists.
0: Yeah.
1: And I went back and said, I don't want to leave. I don't want to leave. You know, because she has, there's a young man called, a writer called Courtier Newland, who has got a book called The Art of Opposition. I just got through reading it and had to write a blurb for it. Genius. Faber's putting it out. Genius.
0: Nice.
1: She's got Speech to Bell. Speech to Bell. She's got, I can't even think, Derek Owusu. She's got some of the best black writers on this thing. And I want to be a part.
0: She's black herself?
1: She's black herself. And I was really, really proud to be a part of it. But you know how black people are? Oh, you don't want to be with me? Bye.
0: Yeah.
1: So, I mean, I think, you know, get me out of that, you know.
0: If you hear, well, I'm really glad, you know, that you're showing your age by showing your humility and going back and, you know, saying, okay, you know, maybe I was a bit too hasty there.
1: Well, the thing is, I think it's lost in translation, because I am American.
0: Yeah.
1: I am not British.
0: Oh, yes. We're a bit more conservative, aren't we?
1: And that's what my daughter told me. And I said, you know, and it's like, that's gotten me into trouble a whole lot. Because I don't like waiting.
0: Yeah.
1: I don't like waiting. It's like, they make you wait and wait. And when you're filming, you're waiting and waiting. And then you write a book, you have to wait for them to read. I'm tired of that.
0: Yeah.
1: So, I mean, like, Crystal, if you're listening, I apologize. I will probably have a new agent next week.
0: You know, I think the only thing she wants from you is a bestseller, which I think you've provided.
1: But it's
0: all is forgiven when she sees those numbers.
1: Josh ain't even going to read the book. Because reading it takes a commitment, you know? You know, so I'm like this. You know, everything happens for, if I'm meant to be still there, I will. And if not,
0: bye.
1: I'm not waiting for anything or anyone.
0: Yeah.
1: And I'd say to, you know, to all those young people out there, not even just young, if you can do it yourself, do it.
0: Yourself.
1: Do it yourself, you know, because it you know, that means you're steering your own ship.
0: Yeah.
1: You know, I've never waited for anybody to do what I needed to do for me.
0: Yeah.
1: You know, just agents.
0: Just agents. We love them. They make the world go round. I'm the same as you. You know, I would just love to have an agent and a manager. But as you can see, I'm presenter and I'm switching the cameras.
1: Yeah.
0: Look at that.
1: Yeah.
0: Myself.
1: Yeah. You have to. You know.
0: Yeah, so, you know. Well, I think that unless there's anything else you'd like our audience to hear or see, I mean, is there anything else you'd like to tell us? Anything coming up? Any dates?
1: The next thing is coming up is in October at the Playground Theater, A Dream Across the Ocean, middle of October. Look out for that. Look out for Mother, my new novel. And get Carolina Red. I'd love to hear from you. I'm sort of signed this book to somebody.
0: Yeah, no, definitely, definitely.
1: You know, and look for Rachelle. I'm going to be on stage. I don't know when. I'm going to have to produce.
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6: 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Original Minty, welcome the Rasta. The Rasta.
7: Aliens.
0: Hello.
7: Yeah, these. Aliens.
0: Yeah.
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0: Hello,
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0: Hello, hello. 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
0: Donna Crowell.
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0: singing Taurus Riley, bringing back the real live reggae vibe. 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
1: Hold on, hold on. Let me see now. On a Tuesday night, you've got Holby City, EastEnders, Midsummer Murders, or the Caribbean Renaissance.
0: The Caribbean Renaissance.
1: The Caribbean Renaissance is long established as the number one Tuesday night out anywhere in London. You could rave or just chill and mingle to the sweetest revival, lovers rock and rear grooves. Played by top DJs on weekly rotation from 10 p.m. till late at Porky's, Sternold Avenue, Streatham, SW2 4PA. And admission is still totally free of charge. 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
5: 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He then became a dazzling multi-instrumentalist, learning guitar, bass, drums, trumpet, piano, saxophone, flute, harp, and clarinet before age 13. 7 years later, he decided on a reggae career. After working with several bands, Spice, whose voice has been compared to Lou Rawls, began recording in 1991.
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You can be rich, but if you're without God, what do you have? You have nothing. The Apostle Paul wrote to Timothy and said, instruct those that are rich in this world's goods not to be proud. Don't fix your hopes on the uncertain things that money can buy. Fix your hope on God. Jesus said, seek ye first the kingdom of God and his righteousness, and all these things shall be added unto you. Put God first. God will take care of the rest. But if you put money and pleasure and power first, you're going to be deceived. You're going to come up empty. You're going to come up short-handed.

0: My name is George Floyd, and this is the story of me. I came into this world on October 14th, 1973. I grew up in Houston, Texas, surrounded by my loved ones, and had dreams of making a positive impact on my community. As a young man, I faced personal struggles but remained resilient. I worked hard to support myself and my family, striving to provide a better future for my children. I had a passion for basketball and was known for my friendly and charismatic personality. Tragically, on May 25th, 2020, my life was cut short in a heartbreaking incident that shocked the world. It began when police officers in Minneapolis, Minnesota, responded to a call regarding a counterfeit note. During my arrest, one officer, Derek Chauvin, knelt on my neck for approximately 9 minutes, despite my plea for help and my inability to breathe. The incident was captured on video, luckily, which later circulated widely, revealing the brutality of my encounter. Police officer Chauvin was sentenced to 22 years in prison for what he did to me. My death served as a catalyst for a global movement against police brutality and systemic racism, demanding justice and reforms within law enforcement institutions. My memory continues to inspire countless individuals to fight against systemic racism and advocate for justice and equality.
1: A prayer to hinder the enemy from approaching you. Heavenly Father, I come before you in the name of Jesus, recognizing that you are my protector and deliverer. I acknowledge that I have enemies who seek to harm me, but I know that you are greater than any adversary I may face. I ask for your divine intervention and protection from those who seek to do me harm. Lord, I pray that you would surround me with your hedge of protection, like you did for Job, keeping me safe from the attacks of the enemy. Guard my mind, my heart, and my physical well-being from any evil intent that may be directed towards me. I declare that no weapon formed against me shall prosper, and every tongue that rises against me in judgment shall be condemned. Father, I ask that you would hinder the plans and schemes of my enemies. Disrupt their strategies and confound their purposes. Let confusion come upon them, causing them to turn away from me and to be unable to approach or harm me. By the authority I have in Jesus Christ, I rebuke every spirit of darkness and every demonic force that seeks to come against me. I declare that they have no power or authority over me because I am covered by the blood of Jesus. Lord, I also pray for those who may harbor ill intentions towards me. Soften their hearts, open their eyes to the truth, and lead them to repentance. May your love and forgiveness transform their hearts and turn them away from their wicked ways. Help me, Lord, to walk in wisdom and discernment. Guide my steps and lead me on paths of righteousness. Grant me discernment to recognize any potential danger or harmful influence that may come my way. Give me the strength to stand firm in my faith and resist the attacks of the enemy. I thank you, Lord, for your faithfulness.

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1: Remember what you must do when they undervalue you, when they think your softness is your weakness, when they treat your kindness like it is their advantage. You awaken every dragon, every wolf, every monster that sleeps inside you, and you remind them what hell looks like when it wears the skin of a gentle human.

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Number one, your achievements and successes won't matter on your deathbed. When your time has come to transition from this reality, you won't be thinking about that raise. 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Number two, your talent means nothing without consistent effort and practice. 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Number three,

0: God, look what my guy best friend texted me. 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
1: Look, maybe for you he's just a friend, but for me it's disrespectful. If I told you to stop texting him already, you

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5: One of my goals is to move to Jamaica before retirement age. Sometimes I will have conversations with friends and they will ask me, what are my goals? I will tell them I want to move to Jamaica successfully before retirement age. The feedback I would get, are you crazy? Why would you do that? The crime rate is crazy high there. One of my friends went down and got unalive. While I understand that crime is in the country, but at the same time crime is everywhere, why am I worrying about things out of my control? Why should I live in fear? Unfortunately, bad things happen all around the world all the time. I mean, if you are that worried about crime, why don't you go and create your own CCTV camera surveillance team for Jamaica and partner with the Jamaica Force and help them solve crime in the country? Like, maybe that would work. Why waste time talking about the issue? Let's spend time talking about how we can help to solve it. Like, for example, creating more well-paid jobs, creating more businesses in the country, and paying more taxes so we can demand more well-lit streets in the country. If you ain't coming up with a solution, shut up projecting your fear onto other people. Thank you. One of my goals is to move to Jamaica before retirement age. Sometimes I will have conversations with friends, and they will ask me, what are my goals? I will tell them I want to move to Jamaica successfully before retirement age. The feedback I would get, are you crazy? Why would you do that? The crime rate is crazy high there. One of my friends went down and got unalive. While I understand that crime is in the country, but at the same time crime is everywhere, why am I worrying about things out of my control? Why should I live in fear? Unfortunately, bad things happen all around the world all the time. I mean, if you are that worried about crime, why don't you go and create your own CCTV camera surveillance team for Jamaica and partner with the Jamaica Force and help them solve crime in the country? Like, maybe that would work. Why waste time talking about the issue? Let's spend time talking about how we can help to solve it. Like, for example, creating more well-paid jobs, creating more businesses in the country, and paying more taxes so we can demand more well-lit streets in the country. If you ain't coming up with a solution, shut up projecting your fear onto other people. Thank you.
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6: Knife crime is not new, yeah? I grew up in the 80s and there was knife crime back then between blacks and whites, and now it's definitely between young black men in small, tiny communities, and it's affecting everyone. We all look stupid. You look even more stupid. If you've got a knife or you know someone that's got a knife, tell them to stab themselves right now, trust me, because you're just going to stab your future if you go and stab someone else. You become a murderer, you go to prison. For what? For some beef that lives within your community. You need to see past that. We have to say something about it as well. Entertainers that are out there, there's young people that look up to us, man. We need to just vocalize this, send a message out saying, put the knives down, it's dumb. All right, it's dumb. We don't need to be killing ourselves. We have so much more we can offer. And you're going to kill your future. You're going to kill someone else's future. And it's dumb. Let's try and put out something and say that we care for our communities. Stop the knife crime, please.
7: London, brace yourself for a night of high voltage reggae energy. Sunday, 2nd August, the Electric Brixton, headlining direct from Jamaica, his first intimate concert in over 10 years. The sensational Taurus Riley. Taurus Riley live with the legendary Dean Frank.

0: Don't miss singing Taurus Riley, bringing back the real live reggae vibe. Sunday, 2nd August, the Electric Brixton. Make sure you're part of it.
1: From Feature Story News in London, I'm Simon Gaitan. At least 139 suspected deaths and 600 suspected cases of Ebola have been announced by the World Health Organization, with numbers expected to rise as authorities work to contain the outbreak in Congo and Uganda. The WHO has said the risk of the epidemic is high at the national and regional levels. 51 cases of the virus have been confirmed in the DRC. Chris Ochamringa reports from Kinshasa.
2: The DRC government has stepped up surveillance measures. They have sent health teams to Ituri province. They're working very closely with the World Health Organization and other global partners. They have also sent other health teams to all the bordering points of the DRC to ensure that people living the country are screened. They do not have the symptoms of Ebola, high fever, headache, diarrhea, vomiting. And so these are the measures. The president had a meeting with some of the health experts yesterday, and they have come up with a strategy of stepping up the effort to try and stop this disease from spreading.
1: Russian President Vladimir Putin is on an official two-day visit to China to discuss international issues, global security and energy cooperation with his Chinese counterpart Xi Jinping. President Putin's visit comes on the heels of US President Donald Trump's high-profile summit in the Chinese capital last week. Daria Bundachuk reports from Moscow.
3: On his state visit to China, President Putin is accompanied by a high-level delegation including 5 deputy prime ministers, 8 ministers, heads of dozens of state companies and major corporations, as well as the chief of Russia's central bank. The Russian leader said the two countries' relations have reached an unprecedentedly high level. President Xi said Russia and China should focus on long-term strategy and promote a more just and reasonable global governance system. The two leaders are discussing international issues, including ongoing crises around Iran and Ukraine, as well as bilateral energy cooperation. They have extended the long-standing agreement on friendship and are expected to sign dozens more documents, further strengthening bilateral cooperation.
1: European Union legislators have reached a provisional agreement on the terms of a trade agreement brokered between the EU and US. The deal was reached last summer, but Washington has grown increasingly frustrated that it has yet come into force. William Denslow reports from Brussels.
4: The agreement brokered between US President Donald Trump and European Commission President Ursula von der Leyen would see duties on US goods largely eliminated, or European exports would be subject to a blanket 15% tariff. But lawmakers in the European Parliament have been pushing for safeguards to be added, and after hours of negotiations overnight, an agreement has been reached. Under the fresh proposals, the trade agreement will expire at the end of 2029. And gives the EU greater leverage to suspend it should Washington impose extra duties down the line. It must still receive approval from the European Parliament and member states before taking effect. The Trump administration has threatened to impose new duties if it's not in place by July 4th.
1: From bureaus worldwide, this is FSN.
5: With FSN Spotlight, I'm Simon Marks. One more time today, we're going to look back at last week's state visit to China by President Trump. What was it all about? Rana Mitter thinks he knows. He's with the Harvard Kennedy School and the author of China's Good War, How World War II is Shaping a New Nationalism.
6: President Trump doesn't seem to be looking for any kind of existential clash between China and the United States. For instance, the language that you heard at the beginning of the Biden administration, perhaps not so much by the end, about having a league of democracies versus, you know, autocracies, that's not at all the kind of language that we put forward. It is very clear that the Trump doctrine is very much fixated on dealing with the trade deficit specifically, but it really does concentrate in that area. And I think because this administration, above all, is one where in the end, the president decides what the tone is going to be, one imagines that it has to have been the case that he's decided that the trade deficit comes first and foremost, and the other elements, including Taiwan, AI, Iran, and all the other things, that fentanyl, which were on the agenda as well, would be second to that. And it's worth noting that for all the things in the, you know, 3-4 days since the end of the summit that have entered the headlines as being forthcoming, it is that sale of agricultural products that seem to be dominating the headlines.
5: And that story will develop further in September when President Xi makes his visit to the United States. With FSN Spotlight, I'm Simon Marks.
1: To recap the top stories, at least 139 suspected deaths and 600 suspected cases of Ebola have been announced by the WHO, with numbers expected to rise as authorities work to contain the outbreak in Congo and Uganda. Russian President Putin is on an official two-day visit to China, meeting with Xi Jinping. and EU legislators have reached a provisional agreement on the terms of a trade agreement brokered between the EU and US. That's the latest Feature Story News, Simon Gaitan reporting. From Feature Story News in London, I'm Simon Gaitan. At least 139 suspected deaths and 6...

My name is George Floyd, and this is the story of me. I came into this world on October 14th, 1973. I grew up in Houston, Texas, surrounded by my loved ones, and had dreams of making a positive impact on my community. As a young man, I faced personal struggles but remained resilient. I worked hard to support myself and my family, striving to provide a better future for my children. I had a passion for basketball and was known for my friendly and charismatic personality. Tragically, on May 25th, 2020, my life was cut short in a heartbreaking incident that shocked the world. It began when police officers in Minneapolis, Minnesota, responded to a call regarding a counterfeit note. During my arrest, one officer, Derek Chauvin, knelt on my neck for approximately 9 minutes, despite my plea for help and my inability to breathe. The incident was captured on video, luckily, which later circulated widely, revealing the brutality of my encounter. Police officer Chauvin was sentenced to 22 years in prison for what he did to me. My death served as a catalyst for a global movement against police brutality and systemic racism, demanding justice and reforms within law enforcement institutions. My memory continues to inspire countless individuals to fight against systemic racism and advocate for justice and equality. My name is now synonymous with the pursuit of meaningful change, as people come together to ensure that no one else goes through what I went through. Follow for more videos just like this.

tell you something. You could be good like good gold. You cannot separate a fool from their foolishness. Learn that lesson. There's a quote that I love, and it goes like this. A man convinced against his will remains unconvinced still. So no matter how you try, some of you believe you're so powerful. Clown make for circus. Fool make for foolishness. And if you don't run far, they're only gonna drive.

0: a prayer to hinder the enemy from approaching you. Heavenly Father, I come before you in the name of Jesus, recognizing that you are my protector and deliverer. I acknowledge that I have enemies who seek to harm me, but I know that you are greater than any adversary I may face. I ask for your divine intervention and protection from those who seek to do me harm. Lord, I pray that you would surround me with your hedge of protection, like you did for Job, keeping me safe from the attacks of the enemy. Guard my mind, my heart, and my physical well-being from any evil intent that may be directed towards me. I declare that no weapon formed against me shall prosper, and every tongue that rises against me in judgment shall be condemned. Father, I ask that you would hinder the plans and schemes of my enemies, disrupt their strategies and confound their purposes. Let confusion come upon them, causing them to turn away from me and to be unable to approach or harm me. By the authority I have in Jesus Christ, I rebuke every spirit of darkness and every demonic force that seeks to come against me. I declare that they have no power or authority over me because I am covered by the blood of Jesus. Lord, I also pray for those who may harbor ill intentions towards me. Soften their hearts, open their eyes to the truth, and lead them to repentance. May your love and forgiveness transform their hearts and turn them away from their wicked ways. Help me, Lord, to walk in wisdom and discernment. Guide my steps and lead me on paths of righteousness. Grant me discernment to recognize any potential danger or harmful influence that may come my way. Give me the strength to stand firm in my faith and resist the attacks of the enemy. I thank you, Lord, for your faithfulness and protection. I trust in your unfailing love and know that you are always with me. In Jesus' name I pray. Amen.
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Never think your colleagues are your friends. They are not, they are just doing a job. When push comes to shove, they will save their skin and push you under the bus. 2. You should never reveal your personal life to your colleagues. Don't tell them your plans, your investments, or your next big move. Only a fool reveals secrets. 3. When you disagree with company policy, never share it with any of your colleagues. Keep it to yourself. Anything you share with your colleagues can and will be used against you.

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You awaken every dragon, every wolf, every monster that sleeps inside you, and you remind them what hell looks like when it wears the skin of a gentle human.

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She will regret everything she did to you, including all the damage she caused. 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

0: Hold on. Let me see now. On a Tuesday night, you've got Holby City, EastEnders, Midsummer Murders, or the Caribbean Renaissance.
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0: The Caribbean Renaissance is long established as the number one Tuesday night out anywhere in London. You could rave or just chill and mingle to the sweetest revival, lovers rock and rear grooves. Played by top DJs on weekly rotation from 10 p.m. till late at Porky's, Sternold Avenue, Streatham, SW2 4PA. And admission is still totally free of charge. 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So tell me, why wait for the weekend when you could get revival every Tuesday night?

0: plus Paul Dawkins, Lorenzo Hall, and special guest appearance from Stars in Your Eyes winner, Amanda White. Hosted by Judith Jacob and Cam, we're taking you down memory lane. 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
1: The end of Gangster's Paradise in Jamaica. A final warning to criminals. Gangsters and thugs, your era of terror is finished. Under Prime Minister Andrew Holness and the Jamaica Labour Party government, we're dismantling your networks with unrelenting force. Surrender immediately or face arrest, imprisonment, and total collapse. Jamaica is reclaiming its future. You won't stop us. Choose peace now or perish in defeat. Why being a gangster in Jamaica is doomed. The JLP government's resolute leadership has made gang life futile and fatal. Active gangs have plummeted from over 350 in 2016 to fewer than 100 today. Through massive security investments, major firearm seizures, intelligence-led operations, and zones of special operations that reclaim communities. Criminals are hunted relentlessly, no safe havens, crippled arsenals, and zero tolerance for violence. Murders have dropped dramatically, over 40% in recent years, with Jamaica on track for its safest period in decades. Law-abiding citizens are empowered, gangs are fractured and fleeing. The JLP's commitment ensures a prosperous, peaceful Jamaica. Criminals are outmatched.

0: Hold on. Let me see now. On a Tuesday night, you've got Holby City, EastEnders, Midsummer Murders, or the Caribbean Renaissance. The Caribbean Renaissance is long established as the number one Tuesday night out anywhere in London. You could rave or just chill and mingle to the sweetest revival, lovers rock and rear grooves, played by top DJs on weekly rotation from 10 p.m. till late at Porky's, Sternold Avenue, Streatham, SW2 4PA. And admission is still totally free of charge. 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So tell me, why wait for the weekend when you could get revival every Tuesday night at Porky's?
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1: 12 places to find help in the Bible. Number 1. When in need of forgiveness, pray with Psalm 51. Number 2. When in need of protection, pray with Psalm 91. Number 3. When in need of help, pray with Psalm 121. Number 4. When you are in want, pray with Philippians 4 verse 19. Number 5. When you are afraid, pray with Isaiah 43 verses 1 to 5. Number 6. When in journey,
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13: From Feature Story News in London, I'm Simon Gaitan. At least 139 suspected deaths and 600 suspected cases of Ebola have been announced by the World Health Organization, with numbers expected to rise as authorities work to contain the outbreak in Congo and Uganda. The WHO has said the risk of the epidemic is high at the national and regional levels. 51 cases of the virus have been confirmed in the DRC. Chris Ochamringa reports from Kinshasa.
14: The DRC government has stepped up surveillance measures. They have sent health teams to Ituri province. They're working very closely with the World Health Organization and other global partners. They have also sent other health teams to all the bordering points of the DRC to ensure that people living the country are screened. They do not have the symptoms of Ebola, high fever, headache, diarrhea, vomiting. And so these are the measures. The president had a meeting with some of the health experts yesterday. And they have come up with a strategy of stepping up the effort to try and stop this disease from spreading.
13: Russian President Vladimir Putin is on an official two-day visit to China to discuss international issues, global security, and energy cooperation with his Chinese counterpart Xi Jinping. President Putin's visit comes on the heels of US President Donald Trump's high-profile summit in the Chinese capital last week. Daria Bundachuk reports from Moscow.
15: On his state visit to China, President Putin is accompanied by a high-level delegation including 5 deputy prime ministers, 8 ministers, heads of dozens of state companies and major corporations, as well as the chief of Russia's central bank. The Russian leader said the two countries' relations have reached an unprecedentedly high level. President Xi said Russia and China should focus on long-term strategy and promote a more just and reasonable global governance system. The two leaders are discussing international issues, including ongoing crises around Iran and Ukraine, as well as bilateral energy cooperation. They have extended the long-standing agreement on friendship and are expected to sign dozens more documents, further strengthening bilateral cooperation.
13: European Union legislators have reached a provisional agreement on the terms of a trade agreement brokered between the EU and US. The deal was reached last summer, but Washington has grown increasingly frustrated that it has yet come into force. William Denslow reports from Brussels.
3: The agreement brokered between US President Donald Trump and European Commission President Ursula von der Leyen would see duties on US goods largely eliminated, while European exports would be subject to a blanket 15% tariff. But lawmakers in the European Parliament have been pushing for safeguards to be added, and after hours of negotiations overnight, an agreement has been reached. Under the fresh proposals, the trade agreement will expire at the end of 2029. And gives the EU greater leverage to suspend it should Washington impose extra duties down the line. It must still receive approval from the European Parliament and member states before taking effect. The Trump administration has threatened to impose new duties if it's not in place by July 4th.
13: From bureaus worldwide, this is FSN.
16: With FSN Spotlight, I'm Simon Marks. One more time today, we're going to look back at last week's state visit to China by President Trump. What was it all about? Rana Mitter thinks he knows. He's with the Harvard Kennedy School and the author of China's Good War, How World War II is Shaping a New Nationalism.
17: President Trump doesn't seem to be looking for any kind of existential clash between China and the United States. For instance, the language that you heard at the beginning of the Biden administration, perhaps not so much by the end, about having a league of democracies versus, you know, autocracies, that's not at all the kind of language that we put forward. It is very clear that the Trump doctrine is very much fixated on dealing with the trade deficit specifically, but it really does concentrate in that area. And I think because this administration, above all, is one where in the end, the president decides what the tone is going to be, one imagines that it has to have been the case that he's decided that the trade deficit comes first and foremost, and the other elements, including Taiwan, AI, Iran, and all the other things, that fentanyl, which were on the agenda as well, would be second to that. And it's worth noting that for all the things in the, you know, 3-4 days since the end of the summit that have entered the headlines as being forthcoming, it is that sale of agricultural products that seem to be dominating the headlines.
16: And that story will develop further in September when President Xi makes his visit to the United States. With FSN Spotlight, I'm Simon Marks.
13: To recap the top stories, at least 139 suspected deaths and 600 suspected cases of Ebola have been announced by the WHO, with numbers expected to rise as authorities work to contain the outbreak in Congo and Uganda. Russian President Putin is on an official 2-day visit to China, meeting with Xi Jinping. And EU legislators have reached a provisional agreement on the terms of a trade agreement brokered between the EU and US. That's the latest feature story news. Simon Gaitan reporting. From feature story news in London, I'm Simon Gaitan. At least 139 suspected deaths.

0: My name is George Floyd, and this is the story of me. I came into this world on October 14th, 1973. I grew up in Houston, Texas, surrounded by my loved ones, and had dreams of making a positive impact on my community. As a young man, I faced personal struggles but remained resilient. I worked hard to support myself and my family, striving to provide a better future for my children. I had a passion for basketball and was known for my friendly and charismatic personality. Tragically, on May 25th, 2020, my life was cut short in a heartbreaking incident that shocked the world. It began when police officers in Minneapolis, Minnesota, responded to a call regarding a counterfeit note. During my arrest, one officer, Derek Chauvin, knelt on my neck for approximately 9 minutes, despite my plea for help and my inability to breathe. The incident was captured on video, luckily, which later circulated widely, revealing the brutality of my encounter. Police officer Chauvin was sentenced to 22 years in prison for what he did to me. My death served as a catalyst for a global movement.
1: A prayer to hinder the enemy from approaching you. Heavenly Father, I come before you in the name of Jesus, recognizing that you are my protector and deliverer. I acknowledge that I have enemies who seek to harm me, but I know that you are greater than any adversary I may face. I ask for your divine intervention and protection from those who seek to do me harm. Lord, I pray that you would surround me with your hedge of protection, like you did for Job, keeping me safe from the attacks of the enemy. Guard my mind, my heart, and my physical well-being from any evil intent that may be directed towards me. I declare that no weapon formed against me shall prosper, and every tongue that rises against me in judgment shall be condemned. Father, I ask that you would hinder the plans and schemes of my enemies, disrupt their strategies and confound their purposes. Let confusion come upon them, causing them to turn away from me and to be unable to approach or harm me. By the authority I have in Jesus Christ, I rebuke every spirit of darkness and every demonic force that seeks to come against me. I declare that they have no power or authority over me because I am covered by the blood of Jesus. Lord, I also pray for those who may harbor ill intentions towards me. Soften their hearts, open their eyes to the truth, and lead them to repentance. May your love and forgiveness transform their hearts and turn them away from their wicked ways. Help me, Lord, to walk.

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0: singing Taurus Riley, bringing back the real live reggae vibe. 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
8: 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And that's not all. You'll also find a great lawn event space, pavilion, restrooms, and even a climate change tower reservation. 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The Portmore Resilience Park is committed to being eco-friendly and sustainable, with features like water conservation management, energy efficiency, nature-based adaptation, and sustainable solid waste management. This park is designed with the future in mind. Effective conservation strategies will see rainwater collected to reduce water usage through on-site treatment, water recycled and reused, and storm water effectively managed and incorporated into features like rain gardens. To provide a pleasant environment, local, drought-tolerant plant species will be utilized to provide shade, remove air pollutants, and produce oxygen. The park's design includes alternative energy sources through the implementation of a photovoltaic PV solar system and EV chargers on site. The benefits of the Portmore Resilience Park are vast. For the public, it offers access to top-notch sports facilities, relaxing landscaped areas, and a place to connect with the community. The business community will also thrive, with commercial spaces available for lease and opportunities for economic growth. This park is expected to generate more than 400 jobs during construction, 70 during operation, and provides scores of others through the facilitation of more than 20 micro and small enterprises within the park. 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So whether you're a resident of Portmore, a business owner, or simply someone who loves spending time in green spaces, the Portmore Resilience Park is a project that should not be missed. Get ready to experience the future of parks. 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
14: About why so much of Jamaican land is not owned by black people. Black people have been trying to secure land for years, but Jamaica is, well, an interesting place. See, immediately after emancipation, land became a big issue. Uncultivated land in Jamaica was divided into two categories: crown land, owned by England, and backlands or uncultivated estate land. Even though black people eventually enjoyed some freedom, it was only on paper. After slaves were freed, they had literally nowhere to go. White landowners took advantage of this and charged hefty rental fees, making their former property unwilling tenants. Many black people took matters into their own hands and tried to secure lands themselves. The state hated this and passed a series of laws that made black people lose these lands. One of the government's most effective tools in the fight against black land ownership was taxation. The state introduced a raft of tax policies that were, well, ridiculous. When black people protested the unfair taxes, they were labeled squatters with a love of uncivilized ease, far too lazy for work. For those who could afford land, land and animal taxes cut away at already meager resources. But the government didn't stop there. By the 1850s, toll roads were commissioned near black-owned properties in an effort to drive them off. In 1859, residents in Westmoreland had had enough. Persons, including men disguised as women, took to the streets to protest the taxes that were preventing them from earning an honest living. That event became known as the 1859 Toll Riots of Jamaica. But nothing changed. Almost 5 years later, in 1865, the situation had gone so bad that residents wrote to the Queen of England demanding relief from the gruesome taxes and tolls. They begged for a fair chance to access lands in a country that was their home. She wrote back, telling them to stop complaining and to work harder to afford the lands. By October, a Baptist preacher named Paul Bogle led a protest following a court settlement on a St. Thomas land dispute. See, it's always about land. A few days later, on October 11, 1865, Bogle led a march to Morant Bay Courthouse. That event, buoyed by a cry for land equity, became known as the Morant Bay Rebellion. And yet, nothing changed. After the rebellion, the state doubled down, placing more taxes on black communities. Between 1871 and 1912, nearly 250,000 acres became property of the crown for the non-payment of taxes. And whenever a black person tried to access secured lands, the state met them with absolute violence. Remember the 1963 incident where Rastas were forcibly removed from Coral Gardens and the surrounding areas? Yeah. Land. For 3 years, the state orchestrated a war against poor and black Indian Jamaicans living in Baku Wall to create Tivoli Gardens. Driven off the land they had occupied for years with no help from the state, many were forced to form informal settlements around Kingston. Almost a decade later in Rima, around 1,000 residents were driven out of their community over what was said to be non-payment of rent. Large lands in Jamaica, towns even, can be traced to plantation owners in the 17th, 18th, and 19th century. This anti-black history of land rights and land access is why Bob Marley faced hostility when he lived on Hope Road in the 70s, and why Usain Bolt faced discrimination as a black resident in an upper-class neighborhood in Kingston and St. Andrew. Recently, the government has promised to put legislation in place to provide titles for persons who have been living and working on pieces of land for years. With the rising rental costs and increasing barriers to home ownership in Kingston and St. Andrew, the initiative just may help younger generations get a shot at owning a place of their own. Our black ancestors fought hard to try and secure lands, but Jamaica's colonial government did not allow them to. And, well, modern governments have done nothing to fix systematic issues that define local land politics. Jamaica is just an interesting place.
15: From Feature Story News in London, I'm Simon Gaitan. At least 139 suspected deaths and 600 suspected cases of Ebola have been announced by the World Health Organization, with numbers expected to rise as authorities work to contain the outbreak in Congo and Uganda. The WHO has said the risk of the epidemic is high at the national and regional levels. 51 cases of the virus have been confirmed in the DRC. Chris Ochamringa reports from Kinshasa.
16: The DRC government has stepped up surveillance measures. They have sent health teams to Ituri province. They're working very closely with the World Health Organization and other global partners. They have also sent other health teams to all the bordering points of the DRC to ensure that people living the country are screened. They do not have the symptoms of Ebola, high fever, headache, diarrhea, vomiting. And so these are the measures. The president had a meeting with some of the health experts yesterday, and they have come up with a strategy of stepping up the effort to try and stop this disease from spreading.
15: Russian President Vladimir Putin is on an official two-day visit to China to discuss international issues, global security and energy cooperation with his Chinese counterpart Xi Jinping. President Putin's visit comes on the heels of US President Donald Trump's high-profile summit in the Chinese capital last week. Daria Bundachuk reports from Moscow.
17: On his state visit to China, President Putin is accompanied by a high-level delegation including 5 deputy prime ministers, 8 ministers, heads of dozens of state companies and major corporations, as well as the chief of Russia's central bank. The Russian leader said the two countries' relations have reached an unprecedentedly high level. President Xi said Russia and China should focus on long-term strategy and promote a more just and reasonable global governance system. The two leaders are discussing international issues, including ongoing crises around Iran and Ukraine, as well as bilateral energy cooperation. They have extended the long-standing agreement on friendship and are expected to sign dozens more documents, further strengthening bilateral cooperation.
15: European Union legislators have reached a provisional agreement on the terms of a trade agreement brokered between the EU and US. The deal was reached last summer, but Washington has grown increasingly frustrated that it has yet come into force. William Denslow reports from Brussels.
18: The agreement brokered between US President Donald Trump and European Commission President Ursula von der Leyen would see duties on US goods largely eliminated, while European exports would be subject to a blanket 15% tariff. But lawmakers in the European Parliament have been pushing for safeguards to be added, and after hours of negotiations overnight, an agreement has been reached. Under the fresh proposals, the trade agreement will expire at the end of 2029. And gives the EU greater leverage to suspend it should Washington impose extra duties down the line. It must still receive approval from the European Parliament and member states before taking effect. The Trump administration has threatened to impose new duties if it's not in place by July 4th.
15: From bureaus worldwide, this is FSN.
19: With FSN Spotlight, I'm Simon Marks. One more time today, we're going to look back at last week's state visit to China by President Trump. What was it all about? Rana Mitter thinks he knows. He's with the Harvard Kennedy School and the author of China's Good War, How World War II is Shaping a New Nationalism.
20: President Trump doesn't seem to be looking for any kind of existential clash between China and the United States. For instance, the language that you heard at the beginning of the Biden administration, perhaps not so much by the end, about having a league of democracies versus, you know, autocracies, that's not at all the kind of language that we put forward. It is very clear that the Trump doctrine is very much fixated on dealing with the trade deficit specifically, but it really does concentrate in that area. And I think because this administration, above all, is one where in the end, the president decides what the tone is going to be, one imagines that it has to have been the case that he's decided that the trade deficit comes first and foremost, and the other elements, including Taiwan, AI, Iran, and all the other things, that fentanyl, which were on the agenda as well, would be second to that. And it's worth noting that for all the things in the, you know, 3-4 days since the end of the summit that have entered the headlines as being forthcoming, it is that sale of agricultural products that seem to be dominating the headlines.
19: And that story will develop further in September when President Xi makes his visit to the United States. With FSN Spotlight, I'm Simon Marks.
15: To recap the top stories, at least 139 suspected deaths and 600 suspected cases of Ebola have been announced by the WHO, with numbers expected to rise as authorities work to contain the outbreak in Congo and Uganda. Russian President Putin is on an official two-day visit to China, meeting with Xi Jinping. And EU legislators have reached a provisional agreement on the terms of a trade agreement brokered between the EU and US. That's the latest Feature Story News, Simon Gaitan reporting. From Feature Story News in London, I'm Simon Gaitan. At least 139...

for me and for my family. Forgive me of all my sins. Heal me from the hurts of my past. Renew my mind and clean my spirit. Lord, bless and protect everyone who seeks you, needs you, and loves you. I love you and I need you. Type amen and share this with someone who might need this.

My name is George Floyd, and this is the story of me. I came into this world on October 14th, 1973. I grew up in Houston, Texas, surrounded by my loved ones, and had dreams of making a positive impact on my community. As a young man, I faced personal struggles but remained resilient. I worked hard to support myself and my family, striving to provide a better future for my children. I had a passion for basketball and was known for my friendly and charismatic personality. Tragically, on May 25th, 2020, my life was cut short in a heartbreaking incident that shocked the world. It began when police officers in Minneapolis, Minnesota, responded to a call regarding a counterfeit note. During my arrest, one officer, Derek Chauvin, knelt on my neck for approximately 9 minutes, despite my plea for help and my inability to breathe. The incident was captured on video, luckily, which later circulated widely, revealing the brutality of my encounter. Police officer Chauvin was sentenced to 22 years in prison for what he did to me. My death served as a catalyst for a global movement against police brutality and systemic racism, demanding justice and reforms within law enforcement institutions. My memory continues to inspire countless individuals to fight against systemic racism and advocate for justice and equality. My name is now synonymous with the pursuit of meaningful change, as people come together to ensure that no one else goes through what I went through. Follow for more videos just like this.

a prayer to hinder the enemy from approaching you. Heavenly Father, I come before you in the name of Jesus, recognizing that you are my protector and deliverer. I acknowledge that I have enemies who seek to harm me, but I know that you are greater than any adversary I may face. I ask for your divine intervention and protection from those who seek to do me harm. Lord, I pray that you would surround me with your hedge of protection, like you did for Job, keeping me safe from the attacks of the enemy. Guard my mind, my heart, and my physical well-being from any evil intent that may be directed towards me. I declare that no weapon formed against me shall prosper, and every tongue that rises against me in judgment shall be condemned. Father, I ask that you would hinder the plans and schemes of my enemies, disrupt their strategies and confound their purposes. Let confusion come upon them, causing them to turn away from me and to be unable to approach or harm me. By the authority I have in Jesus Christ, I rebuke every spirit of darkness and every demonic force that seeks to come against me. I declare that they have no power or authority over me because I am covered by the blood of Jesus. Lord, I also pray for those who may harbor ill intentions towards me. Soften their hearts, open their eyes to the truth, and lead them to repentance. May your love and forgiveness transform their hearts and turn them away from their wicked ways. Help me, Lord, to walk in wisdom and discernment. Guide my steps and lead me on paths of righteousness. Grant me discernment to recognize any potential danger or harmful influence that may come my way. Give me the strength to stand firm in my faith and resist the attacks of the enemy. I thank you, Lord, for your faithfulness and protection. I trust in your unfailing love and know that you are always with me. In Jesus' name I pray. Amen.

0: From Feature Story News in London, I'm Simon Gaitan. At least 139 suspected deaths and 600 suspected cases of Ebola have been announced by the World Health Organization, with numbers expected to rise as authorities work to contain the outbreak in Congo and Uganda. The WHO has said the risk of the epidemic is high at the national and regional levels. 51 cases of the virus have been confirmed in the DRC. Chris Ochamringa reports from Kinshasa.
1: The DRC government has stepped up surveillance measures. They have sent health teams to Ituri province. They're working very closely with the World Health Organization and other global partners. They have also sent other health teams to all the bordering points of the DRC to ensure that people living in the country are screened. They do not have the symptoms of Ebola, high fever, headache, diarrhea, vomiting. And so these are the measures. The president had a meeting with some of the health experts yesterday, and they have come up with a strategy of stepping up the effort to try and stop this disease from spreading.
0: Russian President Vladimir Putin is on an official two-day visit to China to discuss international issues, global security, and energy cooperation with his Chinese counterpart Xi Jinping. President Putin's visit comes on the heels of US President Donald Trump's high-profile summit in the Chinese capital last week. Daria Bundachuk reports from Moscow.
2: On his state visit to China, President Putin is accompanied by a high-level delegation including five deputy prime ministers, eight ministers, heads of dozens of state companies and major corporations, as well as the chief of Russia's central bank. The Russian leader said the two countries' relations have reached an unprecedentedly high level. President Xi said Russia and China should focus on long-term strategy and promote a more just and reasonable global governance system. The two leaders are discussing international issues, including ongoing crises around Iran and Ukraine, as well as bilateral energy cooperation. They have extended the long-standing agreement on friendship and are expected to sign dozens more documents further strengthening bilateral cooperation.
0: European Union legislators have reached a provisional agreement on the terms of a trade agreement brokered between the EU and US. The deal was reached last summer, but Washington has grown increasingly frustrated that it has yet come into force. William Denslow reports from Brussels.
3: The agreement brokered between US President Donald Trump and European Commission President Ursula von der Leyen would see duties on US goods largely eliminated, while European exports would be subject to a blanket 15% tariff. But lawmakers in the European Parliament have been pushing for safeguards to be added, and after hours of negotiations overnight, an agreement has been reached. Under the fresh proposals, the trade agreement will expire at the end of 2029. And gives the EU greater leverage to suspend it should Washington impose extra duties down the line. It must still receive approval from the European Parliament and member states before taking effect. The Trump administration has threatened to impose new duties if it's not in place by July 4th.
0: From bureaus worldwide, this is FSN.
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0: At last week's state visit to China by President Trump. What was it all about? Rana Mitter thinks he knows. He's with the Harvard Kennedy School and the author of China's Good War, How World War II is Shaping a New Nationalism.
1: President Trump doesn't seem to be looking for any kind of existential clash between China and the United States. For instance, the language that you heard at the beginning of the Biden administration, perhaps not so much by the end, about having a league of democracies versus, you know, autocracies, that's not at all the kind of language that we put forward. It is very clear that the Trump doctrine is very much fixated on dealing with the trade deficit specifically, but it really does concentrate in that area. And I think because this administration, above all, is one where in the end, the president decides what the tone is going to be, one imagines that it has to have been the case that he's decided that the trade deficit comes first and foremost, and the other elements, including Taiwan, AI, Iran, and all the other things, that fentanyl, which were on the agenda as well, would be second to that. And it's worth noting that for all the things in the, you know, 3-4 days since the end of the summit that have entered the headlines as being forthcoming, it is that sale of agricultural products that seem to be dominating the headlines.
0: And that story will develop further in September when President Xi makes his visit to the United States. With FSN Spotlight, I'm Simon Marks.
2: To recap the top stories, at least 139 suspected deaths and 600 suspected cases of Ebola have been announced by the WHO, with numbers expected to rise as authorities work to contain the outbreak in Congo and Uganda. Russian President Putin is on an official 2-day visit to China, meeting with Xi Jinping. And EU legislators have reached a provisional agreement on the terms of a trade agreement brokered between the EU and US. That's the latest Feature Story News, Simon Gaitan reporting. From Feature Story News in London, I'm Simon Gaitan. At least 139 suspected deaths and six...
3: I don't know, I like to be.

everywhere. Another edition of Reggae in a Jeggae. Me, myself, and I in the building, Little Minty. And you know what? As you hear the rhythm, it's old school. Every now and then, I go throughout the catalogue, throughout the basket, mess up my yard, going through all my vinyls and so forth. Because I like to go old school every now and then. Don't know when, so you need to listen every week, you know? But this week, old school. Okay, kick it off with Rainy Wonder. Keep them coming. Little version excursion this one, yeah? Okay.

0: 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Some ask about there, all the girls, them. Hey, make me say the young them if you're living in style. If you listen to the little Minty all the while, show your body ready, make some girl blood a boil. Atty style can't spoil. 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
1: Don't move the dial at all.
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3: Hey, who made the youths them bust the gun? 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

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But anyway, powers of music. 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

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Show what we call reggae, then you jig it. And as I said, every now and then I go old school week, going throughout the catalogue and throughout the years and all my selection and so forth. And just give some tune that I'm playing a long while. 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

0: this is the one and only Big Youth. 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
1: Me Eastern man from West, woman from North and woman from South, and big up the peck in syndicate, because we are together, together we stand, together we strong. Unity is strength, united we stand, divided we fall. And we shall not be separated. It's the peck in syndicate crew.
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0: I'm elders, show me I neither way. 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
1: You carry more guns.
0: Chris, Duke Beckins. And a whole lot more. Alright, more music. 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Ape Tones. I told you this segment, yeah, he's a skanking.

Reggae. 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And every now and then I like to go track the cattle through the basket, through the selection, shall I say, to the basket chart. But anyway, let's move. Great Winston Rodney, Burning Spear. 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

0: to the end, right to the end. 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I got a long time I don't feature this tune. It's a big tune, it's a world, yo, it's a hit tune, and produced by a friend of mine, gone to rest, Trevor Juggling T. And yo, that tune, yo, worldwide tune.
1: No, little man, to big up yourself. 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

0: is called LIM, Ladies in Mind. Time for work your heart, your mind, your body, your soul, your everything. 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My soon forward or vice versa. You know the way there? Alright, let's get your Berry's car. 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Yeah. Old school, back in time. Yo, you see them junior? When we did Jamaica, that yo, them junior. Alright, listen up. Enough said. Berry's, give me a one talk.
1: Yeah, this is Berry. The one Berry Saman. Yeah, I said, big up, little Minty, you know. Reggae, Jeggy. 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

0: the one Mary Summer.
1: Yeah, I said,
0: big up, little Minty, you know, reggae, no, jiggy. Yo, no, normal at all. Kill them, Minty.
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3: Just for you, my ladies, Chuchu Berry, Tweeta Finita, Shining Star. Yo, yo, yo, missing me, loving her. 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

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I might even give you a next one. What do you say? You with me or are you with me?

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1: 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Yo. We get the knees, yeah. Nah, lie. Ladies, all the one, yeah.
2: Table dressed for two. Soft candle.
3: From Feature Story News in Washington, I'm Kate Fisher. The U.S. Justice Department has filed criminal charges against Raul Castro, the 94-year-old former president of Cuba. He's been charged with murder and a conspiracy to kill U.S. citizens stemming from the fatal downing of two planes 30 years ago. The indictment, issued in federal district court in Miami, marks an escalation in the Trump administration's pressure campaign against the Cuban government. It also lays the grounds for potential military action to remove him from the country. U.S. Special Operations Forces used an indictment against Nicolas Maduro, the former leader of Venezuela, to capture him in his bed in Caracas in January. It comes as the Trump administration has been pressuring the Cuban government to implement political and economic changes, as the country's oil supplies and power plants have been exhausted. Donald Trump's grip on the Republican Party has again been confirmed by several primary election victories, including the ousting of a key lawmaker who had been critical of the president. Kentucky Congressman Thomas Massey lost to a Trump-backed challenger after speaking out about Iran and Jeffrey Epstein. Nick Harper reports from Washington.
4: Thomas Massey has been one of the most outspoken Republican critics, calling into question Donald Trump's decision to attack Iran and calling for transparency over Jeffrey Epstein and forcing the release of millions of files. He's now been forced out in the Kentucky primary by a Trump-backed challenger. It's further evidence that despite his falling approval rating, President Trump still has an iron fist-like control over his party. And anyone who speaks out against him does so at their own peril, with Republican primary voters remaining loyal to the president. Republicans backed by the president also won contests in Georgia and Alabama. I'm Nick Harper in Washington.
3: The World Health Organization says the risk of Ebola spreading globally is still low, hours after an American doctor was transferred from the Democratic Republic of the Congo to Germany after testing positive for the virus. Our US correspondent Mitch McCann reports.
5: On Wednesday, the World Health Organization announced that the outbreak centered in the DRC was classified as high risk at the national and regional levels, but low elsewhere. Importantly, the UN agency said the current situation did not meet the threshold to be described as a pandemic. So far, 51 cases have been confirmed in the DRC, including American doctor Peter Stafford, who was exposed to the virus inside a hospital where he had worked since 2023. On social media, US Secretary of State Marco Rubio wrote, "Thank you to Chancellor Merz and our friends in Germany for their swift assistance in caring for Americans affected by the Ebola outbreak." Mitch McCann, New York.
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6: With FSN Spotlight, I'm Simon Marks. One more time today, we're going to look back at last week's state visit to China by President Trump. What was it all about? Rana Mitter thinks he knows. He's with the Harvard Kennedy School and the author of China's Good War, How World War II is Shaping a New Nationalism.
7: President Trump doesn't seem to be looking for any kind of existential clash between China and the United States. For instance, the language that you heard at the beginning of the Biden administration, perhaps not so much by the end, about having a league of democracies versus, you know, autocracies, that's not at all the kind of language that we put forward. It is very clear that the Trump doctrine is very much fixated on dealing with the trade deficit specifically, but it really does concentrate in that area. And I think because this administration, above all, is one where in the end the president decides what the tone is going to be, one imagines that it has to have been the case that he's decided that the trade deficit comes first and foremost, and the other elements, including Taiwan, AI, Iran, and all the other things, that fentanyl, which were on the agenda as well, would be second to that. And it's worth noting that for all the things in the 3-4 days since the end of the summit that have entered the headlines as being forthcoming, it is that sale of agricultural products that seem to be dominating the headlines.
6: And that story will develop further in September when President

0: 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With FSN Spotlight, I'm Simon Marks.
1: Our main news again. The US Justice Department has filed criminal charges against Raul Castro, the 94-year-old former president of Cuba. Donald Trump's grip on the Republican Party has again been confirmed by several primary election victories, including the ousting of a key lawmaker who'd been critical of the president. And the World Health Organization says the risk of Ebola spreading globally is still low. And that's the latest Feature Story News, Kate Fisher reporting. From Feature Story News in Washington, I'm Kate Fisher. The US Justice Department has filed criminal...

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The Unity Cup 2026 returns to Charlton Athletics Valley Stadium. Semi-final one, Tuesday 26th of May at 7:30. The reigning champions, Nigeria's Super Eagles, defend their crown against the mighty Warriors of Zimbabwe. Semi-final two, Wednesday 27th, it's Dancehall versus Desi, a jam and culture clash. Jamaica's Reggae Boys take on India's Man-Eating Blue Tigers. 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

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Saturday, 27th of June at Faces, Cranbrook Road, Gant Hill, IG26LE from 9 till 4 a.m. Music by Ruben Irie, DJ Stein, DJ Bass, Mr. Biggs, and Master G. Early bird tickets, £15, £20 after, online from Eventbrite, Ticket Tailor, and get your tickets. Or from Celebration Party Wear Tottenham, the DJs and good outlets. 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Sponsored